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1: Wild world of DC politics to America's culture clash. 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
2: A pretty wild story coming out of South Carolina and this showdown between the sister of the late Senator Lindsey Graham, Darlene Graham Nordone, and longtime Congressman Ralph Norman. They are squaring off. The circumstances are messy, to say the least. I reposted something earlier today on my X account. It was actually kind of funny. It was an AI version of Darlene being carried around on a throne by some of the peasants. And the person who posted it, somebody named Raw Voice X, wrote, South Carolina... Carolina's Darlene Graham Nordone struts through the marble halls of Congress like she left the stove on in another state. Colleagues follow like they have already accepted their fate. You know, it's kind of inevitable, according to the poll, some of the polling, that she's going to win next week. I think it's a week from Tuesday. And the strange part of the story is, well, the way my buddy and podcast partner Mark Davis breaks this down. You have Ralph Norman, a solid conservative congressman with a substantial track record in Congress, against a lady whose brother died. And Mark said, look, if I lived in South Carolina, it wouldn't be even a close call for me. And that's what I think a lot of South Carolinians are being presented right now. How do you deal with this? Well, tomorrow night, we're going to get to see Darlene Graham Nordone square off against Ralph Norman in a debate. The South Carolina Republican Party announced last week that this debate is going to be held at the Newberry Opera House, and it's going to air on Newsmax. Now, Joey Hudson, who is our guest host, and, of course, dear friend of mine, you hear him regularly on the Mike Gallagher Show, is in the middle of all things South Carolina politics. I mean, Joey is considered one of the go-tos in terms of a voice of fairness, a voice of responsibility and professionalism, knows everybody in South Carolina, and it makes sense that in his capacity... not only as a popular podcaster with his Just the Truth podcast and the early morning host on 98.9 WORD, and a regular contributor to this show, that Joey would be involved in this debate. And as a matter of fact, last week we got to announce that Joey was going to be part of the debate tomorrow night at the Newberry Opera House, featuring Senator Darlene Graham and Congressman Ralph Norman. So let's bring Joey into the mix here today. He joins us from his home studios and offices in the upstate of South Carolina. So, Joey, big news last week. You were going to be part of the debate. You getting ready for the big night tomorrow night?
3: Well, not exactly. It appears that I will be watching from home like a lot of other people.
2: You'll be watching from home? What do you mean? I thought you were supposed to be one of the moderators on this panel.
3: I was supposed to. I was asked several weeks ago, even before we knew that it was going to be Darlene Graham and Ralph Norman, the SCGOP. I've been involved in other debates with them this year, the gubernatorial debate that we had here earlier this year in the spring. Right. So I was asked to participate in tomorrow night's debate. I participated in one last week with this same contest. And I got a call on Thursday from the SCGOP saying, well, we have a slight issue here. We're going to have to make some changes. We're pivoting. And in addition to Newsmax, we're going to have to bring in ETV to satisfy one of the candidates because they want a wider distribution. They're not quite sure about Newsmax. And so by bringing in ETV, we're not going to have a spot for you because the ETV folks, they want their host.
2: ETV, incidentally, for people who don't know, that's public television in South Carolina, correct?
3: That is correct. And I said to one of my buddies in the SCGOP, I'm not sure which is worse, being fired from the debate or being replaced by an ETV reporter.
2: I mean, so public television is bumping you. Now, but let's go back to what you just said. One of the candidates, you said, one of the campaigns didn't really, weren't sure about Newsmax. So I can't imagine Ralph Norman having a problem with Newsmax. Newsmax has been pretty complimentary of Ralph Norman. It seems to me like it's pretty clear that it's the Senator Graham campaign that must have some kind of an issue with Newsmax. Is that safe to say?
3: It's my understanding, and what I was told is that, yes, Senator Graham felt like that Newsmax was not being fair to her campaign, evidently, and honestly, I haven't seen this, but evidently they were running some spots for maybe one of the other candidates. But anyway, they just felt like Newsmax was not going to be fair and balanced. And it's my understanding that they weren't quite sure they were going to participate in the debate. So the SCGOP was pivoting, trying to figure out, well, what do we do to keep the candidate in the debate? And somehow the idea of ETV came up, and that seemed to satisfy.
2: And in bringing in ETV, you get bumped. Now, you know, I obviously I'm ticked off and I'm really, really frustrated on your behalf. You're handling this as the gracious gentleman you are. I probably wouldn't get the benefit of that doubt. I'm mad about it because it's stupid. So you're telling me that the Graham campaign doesn't like Newsmax, and so ETV was brought in to pacify the Darlene Graham campaign. Now they're going to have some boring, bland, ETV person, probably some public television person who's normally covering the history of the tsetse fly on public television. They're going to be one of the moderators, and you've basically been fired from the debate. Do I have that right, Joey Hudson?
3: You have summed it up pretty good. Yes, I have been fired.
2: And, and in addition to how egregious it is, because everybody knows how fair you are, how reasonable, responsible you are, and really how deeply respected you are. And I know there's a lot of people, obviously I'm kind of, I was pretending a little bit when I acted like I didn't know the circumstances when we started this interview, because I do know a lot of the details, and people are furious. I can tell you for a fact that I've heard from a number of people in South Carolina who are livid that this has happened to you. But beyond that, it sure does give you a look, a glimpse into the tightly scripted, very heavily managed way the Darlene Graham campaign is being handled. I mean, they are not, think about that. I mean, they don't like Newsmax. They're afraid of Newsmax throwing some tough questions her way. So they bring in ETV to satisfy her. I mean, Joey, what in the world is that all about?
3: Well, in fairness, if in fact Newsmax was running some of these spots that I've been told they were, and again, I have not seen them, then I can understand a campaign feeling like they're going into the lion's den, if you will, in a debate where they have been biased towards another candidate. I get that. But at the same time, I believe that the Graham campaign knew that I would be fair. I mean, that's one of the things I always try to do. I try to be fair to everyone. And so, yes, it was disappointing. Now, I'm told that no one said, hey, we want Joey Hudson off the stage, that I was just bumped because ETV, they wanted ETV on the stage, and there wasn't another spot. Now, I'm wondering if I brought my own chair, would they let me sit there?
2: I was going to say, I was going to volunteer a folding chair. I'll bring a chair in to the Newbury Opera House. I'll bet you they got room for you somewhere. And look, all kidding aside, they could have very easily had you involved in this, even as a fourth person in some capacity. So it's kind of disgraceful the way they've treated you. And it's not right, especially the way you are so deeply respected. But again, I'm back to how tightly scripted this is for this campaign. People don't know much about her. I don't know if you heard what I said a moment ago, but Mark Davis in Dallas points out, well, you got one guy with a solid conservative track record in Congress, and you have a nice lady whose brother died. I mean, are people really going to make her the next senator because she's a nice lady whose older brother died? What does anybody know about Darlene Graham Nardone?
3: Well, and that's why this debate is so important. Everything is important. Today at noon, I'll be in a forum where I'll get a chance to ask her some questions. Again tonight, Congresswoman Sherry Biggs, salute to liberties tonight. And I'm told that Senator Graham and Representative Norman will be there at that event as well. You know, we're on such a short runway here. And South Carolinians, I've gotten a lot of text messages, emails from people saying, you know, if you get a chance, I want you to ask her this. I want you to ask Ralph Norman this. Because this is a short runway, and people just want to know. Yes, we know a lot about Ralph Norman. He's been around for a while. He has votes. But we don't know a lot about Senator Nordon, and so, you know, people have legitimate questions, and she's got to get out there and try to answer those questions if she's going to be successful next week.
2: Well, I don't think she can be afraid of Newsmax. I mean, she's supposed to be a conservative Republican in South Carolina. I would think Newsmax is hardly, a hostile environment for her. Let's go through quickly the timing. So tomorrow night is the debate at the Newbury Opera House. The early voting will take place August 19th through the 21st, so later in the week. And then Election Day is the 25th. And we're going to find out who's going to face the Democrat nominee, Dr. Annie Andrews. But it's largely believed that whoever gets this Republican nomination is probably going to win, right? I mean, it is South Carolina, after all. Kind of hard to believe that Dr. Annie Andrews would be elected senator from South Carolina.
3: South Carolina is a solid red state. If anyone has a chance, possibly, Annie Andrews is a pretty good candidate. She's not so crazy far to the left and like some of the Democrat candidates are. But, yeah, she has a tough road to climb. So whoever wins next Tuesday is probably 98% likely to win in November.
2: Well, you're a bigger man than me. You're calm, cool, and collected. I know you're disappointed, and I'm really, really furious at the way you were treated. And I don't know who it is, and I don't think you're getting a lot of straight answers. I mean, on the one hand, I think because the Graham campaign has reached out to you, right? And they said, look, we didn't mean for you to get bumped from this process. And I think the South Carolina GOP is saying the same thing, are they not?
3: Exactly. The Graham campaign did reach out to me over the weekend. We had a great conversation because I've always been supportive. I was fair to Lindsey Graham. He was on my show a number of times over the years, and I've been fair so far to Senator Darlene Graham as well. You know, I like for people to have the facts. I like for them to have the information about the candidates and let them decide. I never endorse a candidate because I just want voters to make that decision on their own. But yeah, the Graham campaign reached out and said we had no idea by agreeing to ETV that this was going to bump you off the stage. And they seemed to be pretty upset about it.
2: Well, Just the Truth is what you're all about. That's, in fact, the name of your podcast. I hope everybody subscribes to it. And, of course, I hope they wake up with you every morning right before Tara on 98.9 WORD, the voice of the Carolinas. Joey, I'm really sorry that this happened to you. But, look, we'll get your thoughts and analysis. And, instead of being under the bright lights, you'll be enjoying the debate at home with some popcorn and Peg and Jesse and Simon.
3: Well, and that works out great, too, because, as you know, tomorrow is my sweet wife's birthday, and so she was going to give up a birthday celebration to go to a debate.
2: Which is a big deal, because, look, Peg's birthday is a big deal. That's like a national holiday. So, happy birthday, Peg. We're going to be thinking of her and sending her a bunch of love as well. All right, Joey, keep fighting the good fight. Good hearing from you.
3: Sure,
2: I appreciate it. Joey Hudson joining us. Look, it's pretty outrageous, and it does speak to the way they are really carefully presenting Darlene Graham Nordon to the public. And I wanted to make sure you got a peek behind the curtain here to see how this ugly side of things played out. Give me your reaction. The Relief Factor studio number is 800-655-MIKE. Tell me what you think. I mean, are you going to vote for the lady, the nice lady whose brother died? Or do you think that a conservative with a track, and I am mad about this, I make no mistake, I'm trying not to let it influence who I support one way or the other. I've interviewed Ralph Norman. Incidentally, we've invited her to be on the show, but we can't get the time of day from them. So I think there's a lot going on in South Carolina. This is like an experiment, and I don't know if this experiment is going to work or not. Does the nice lady whose brother died become South Carolina's new U.S. senator for 6 years? Or does a guy with a proven track record get the nod? Let's see what you think. How would you vote? How will you vote if you're in South Carolina? 800-655-MIKE. 800-655-6453.
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1: The seamy underbelly of backroom deals and politics. That's what's going on in South Carolina. A lot of text messages reacting to Joey's appearance on the show. Here's one from actually from Schenectady, New York. It's starting to feel as though Darlene Graham believes she's entitled to her brother Lindsey's seat. Alaska, they know a thing or two about Lisa Murkowski up there. Alaska writes, I don't think this appointment of Lindsey Graham's sister is a good idea. It reeks of nepotism. That's how we ended up with a rhino first Lisa Murkowski. And finally, from Spartanburg, Kathy writes, hey, Mike, I will not vote for a Democrat running as a Republican in South Carolina, so Darlene doesn't get my vote. Thank you for all you do. May God bless America. Eric is in Greenville, South Carolina. Hey, Eric, welcome back. How are you doing, sir?
2: You know, just enjoying life here.
1: Attaboy.
2: But, you know, as you were asking, you know, it tells you wonders when you know who somebody's friends are and who somebody's enemies are. And Darlene Nordone, her friends are Democrats. The Democrats, even though they're bankrupt, are dumping millions of dollars into her campaign to support her. Green Energy, that hates Ralph Norman, is running all these commercials, including on Fox, about how corrupt Ralph Norman is. All you have to do is look at his record. But they say he's China Ralph, he's bought by the Chinese. His net worth has not improved at all since he's been in Congress, unlike most of the other Congress people who are now multi-gazillionaires.
1: Right.
2: He's the same guy he's always been. But right. When the Democrats are dumping millions of dollars to get this person elected, that, you know, she's not a Republican. She's a Democrat who's running Republican.
1: Hey, Eric, can I just say this? And I've tried to hold my tongue because I've got a lot of friends in South Carolina. I spend a lot of time there. It's like my second home, as you probably know. I love the place. This is actually one of the craziest things I've ever witnessed, that this woman would even be considered. And it's getting crazier because President Trump evidently made a decision after, you know, first acknowledging she was going to be a placeholder to now endorsing her. And for many people, that's all it's going to take. If Trump endorses her, they're going to pull the lever. Eric, that's wild when you don't know anything about her. And the likelihood is she's being propped up by some interests that are not very compatible with conservatism. This is one of the craziest political stories I've ever witnessed. And to have this happen, that she doesn't even want to apparently face Newsmax, so they got to bring in these bland, you know, public television folks from ETV, give me a break. 800-655-MIKE.
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1: You know, I hate to name drop here, but it's true that many years ago, when I worked down the hall at WABC Radio in New York from Rush Limbaugh, Rush gave me some advice. After I started there as the morning host at ABC in New York, Rush said, just be yourself and go with your gut. Go with your instincts. Don't tiptoe around. He was very clear in the advice that he shared with me. And I'm mad at myself right now over this Darlene Graham Nordone Ralph Norman situation. I'm kicking myself because I was tiptoeing around a little bit. This is crazy. And I've got a caller here, Deb, from I think from Austin, Texas, who wants to defend Mrs. Nordone. And I want to talk to Deb. So hang in there, Deb. I want to get your perspective on why you believe that she is worthy of the vote from South Carolinians. Again, for the millionth time, if you don't know anything about somebody's track record politically, this is a very important seat. Lindsey Graham was a crucial member of the U.S. Senate. The U.S. Senator from South Carolina holds a very distinct and important role in our national discourse. And how do you roll the dice with somebody you have no idea about? And this is wild. The whole Trump endorsement is kind of wild. And I wonder what's behind that, other than he loved Lindsey. And my gut tells me, and I'm going to speak from the gut, instead of pulling my punches, which I've been kind of doing over the last week or two, and yeah, I'm furious that Joey got kicked off of the debate tomorrow night because of this backroom negotiation crap that must have been going on between the South Carolina GOP and the Graham campaign. Not liking Newsmax. Oh, bring in ETV. Bring in public television, and then they're going to simulcast along with Newsmax because the Darlene Graham Nordone campaign is afraid of Newsmax. They don't like Newsmax. This is so petty and so stupid and really a little bit insane. And when Mark Davis said this to me early this morning, the light kind of went off. This is what this campaign is coming down to. A congressman with a track record, a solid conservative track record. And look, Ralph Norman has gone wobbly too. He went off and endorsed Nikki Haley once for president. And that's coming up, but don't worry, people are reminding him of that. He's been loyal to her. His argument is, she's been loyal to me, I'm loyal to her, we serve together, we know each other. And he went down that path. And it was a regrettable thing that he did, no question about it. So he's not perfect either. But at least we know who he is. At least we know he's a rock-solid conservative. At least we know he's not going to be Lisa Murkowski 2.0. And so shame on me for kind of holding back a little bit, because the Darlene Graham Nordone candidacy is one of the craziest, wackiest, most lunatic things I've ever witnessed. And Mark Davis put it in a perfect perspective. Let's see. Let's pick between a congressman with a solid conservative track record and a nice lady whose older brother died. Wonder what South Carolina is going to do. This is crazy. Nuts. Here's a Ralph Norman last week, a journalist, an online journalist, Nicholas Balassi, interviewing Congressman Ralph Norman about the Republicans who voted against Trump's war power resolution and why he believes that President Trump endorsed his opponent in this U.S. Senate race, Darlene Graham Nordone.
2: I ask you what you think about the Republicans that went against Trump on the war powers resolution. Why do you think those four Republicans did so? And what's your reaction?
3: I have to ask them. I voted against it. We'll continue to vote against it.
2: And why do you think Trump has the power to continue this? And are you worried heading into the election, if it's not over and gas prices are still high, that it could backfire on Republicans?
3: Look, he's done such a great job on other issues. He's done a good job on Iran. Previous two presidents paid bond money, paid cash as bribes. He stopped that.
2: And let me ask you about Darlene Graham. Why do you think Trump is behind her so early on in this process? Because now you're in and you're polling well. Are you going to try to make some outreach to him and maybe get him to possibly change course?
3: I love his endorsement. We'll see how it plays out. She'll be a good candidate. She's got courage, and so we'll see how it goes.
2: All right, Congressman, thank you.
1: Well, and what a nice thing for him to say and a gracious thing to say about his opponent because, hey, it can't be easy for her to go through what she's going through. She loses her brother who raised her as a child. Then this is thrust upon her. She's supposed to be the placeholder until January, and before you know it, now she wants to be the full-time senator from South Carolina. Now, Deb is on line three, wants to defend Mrs. Graham Nordone. Hey, Deb, thanks very much for your patience. How are you today?
0: Hi. I'm good. How are you?
1: I'm good. I see on the screen that you wanted to defend Darlene. Tell us why and tell us where you're coming from with that.
0: Well, what I don't understand, what is she doing today?
1: Well, she's campaigning.
0: No, besides the campaign, she had a job. What is it? Do you know?
1: Yeah, of course I know. She's a U.S. senator now because she was appointed to her late brother's seat.
0: Sir, with all due respect, I have to work today, and so I'd appreciate if you follow along. The woman had a job before she was U.S. senator. Do you know what that was?
1: I do indeed. Why? Can you make your point, Deb? Because I don't want to take too much of your time. Tell me what your point is. She was the head of a disability organization that provided assistance to those who were blind and who faced disabilities. What is that? So what?
0: So she took an organization from the red and brought it into the black.
1: Is that what she did?
0: She's working with over 800 people, and she has successfully turned that thing around.
1: Right.
0: To me, that's pretty much qualification to be a senator.
1: That's a qualification to be a senator, that she took a disability organization into the black from the red? That makes her qualified to be a U.S. senator? What does she believe in, Deb? Where does she stand on issues like of importance, like the border and the life issue and foreign intervention and foreign wars? Where does she stand on all those issues, Deb? Do you know?
0: Well, I think she's pretty much following in Lindsey's footsteps.
1: How do you know that?
0: Those particular
1: how do you know that?
0: Topics are concerned.
1: How do you know that?
0: Why don't you ask her? Well, tomorrow night at the debate, you can ask her.
1: Well, I'd ask through Joey, but he got fired. Why do you know that? How do you know how she's going to be? How do you know
0: politics?
1: What research have you done? So tell me where she stands right now on Iraq and Iran. Where does she stand on foreign policy?
0: She is focused more on the United States issues.
1: Ah, I see. I got you. Okay. All right, Deb. Well, I'm trying to follow along here a little bit, and again, I'm really fascinated by your belief that somebody who does a good job in turning a disability organization around would make a good qualification to be a U.S. senator. Wow. Unbelievable. And look, if that's the best that Mrs. Graham and incidentally, I'm not going to call her Graham because her name is Nordone. And as everybody knows, she dropped Nordone when she became a Senate candidate, which again is another wacky part of this wacky story. All of this is goofy. All of it's goofy. Phil's up in South Carolina. Hey, Phil, welcome. How are you?
4: I'm great, sir. Listen, let me explain to you this way. The political conservatives in South Carolina had to fight a cancer for 30 years. We are now cancer-free, and they want us to go drink out of the same poisoned water hole again? That's ridiculous.
1: And she's ahead in almost all the polls. I mean, I got a caller coming on after you that thinks she's absolutely going to win.
4: Well, Trump's my man, but backing her, he needs a laxative.
1: I don't know if that's what he needs. I don't know about whether his medical issues there. I don't know. I hope he's regular. I hope he doesn't need a laxative. I appreciate it. 800-655-Mike. I mean, it's just, I always love, and all these, poor Deb from Austin, Texas, you know, that she ran this disability organization well. And here's Rich on, well, she'll be loyal to Trump. How do you know that? I mean, give me a break. How do you know who she's going to be loyal to? That's the part that is absolutely wild. And the biggest nightmare for America would be that she becomes, or she is, Lisa Murkowski. She's the southern version of a despicable, Republican-hating, real Democrat, actually, Lisa Murkowski. Lisa Murkowski's a disgrace. The only reason she's in office is because of ranked choice voting. Well, they don't have ranked choice voting in South Carolina, but I'll tell you what they do have. The ability to anoint somebody who is the nice lady who's the little sister of a senator who tragically had a massive heart attack and died. And all of a sudden, boom, now she's going to be the senator? This is insane. This is one of the craziest political chapters America's ever witnessed. 800s, I love Rich in Chicago. Oh, she'll be loyal to Trump. You don't know that. If Rich hadn't called 100 times in the last week, I would have taken him and I would have beat him up. Give me a break. She'll be loyal to Trump. You don't have any idea who she's going to be loyal to until we find out. And then who knows? One thing I know is we all love our dogs. I don't care if you are a Democrat. I don't care if you're going to vote for a Democrat, whatever. Everybody loves their pets. And we all take our vitamins, right? You probably should watch what you eat. Maybe even pop in some probiotics, right? I know I am. Food alone doesn't cut it, nor do your sup. Look, are you doing the same thing for your dog? Are you taking care of your dog's health? 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
1: I want to talk to Patty here in Anderson, South Carolina, in a moment about the pathetic way that Joey was treated by this by the Graham campaign, the South Carolina GOP. I mean, look, they obviously figured he was expendable. I don't know. It's a shame, but he was all set to be one of the moderators in tomorrow night's debate between Graham Nordone and Ralph Norman that's scheduled to be broadcast on Newsmax and now, I guess, simulcast on ETV because the Graham campaign evidently doesn't like Newsmax very much, and they wanted to bring in public television. And so Joey got bumped. And what? You can't find a fourth chair? What's the problem there? You can't include Joey, a guy who is deeply respected in South Carolina. And I know I'm taking this personally because I, you know, he's one of my best friends in the world, and I go back decades with Joey, and I know how fair he is. 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Here's Patty in Anderson, South Carolina. How you doing today, Patty?
2: Hi, Mike. I'm doing good. Thank you.
1: Good. I'm doing well, and I appreciate you joining us today, although I'm a little fired up about how they treated our Joey Hudson.
2: Me too. I think that is awful. And, Mike, you combine that with, I don't know if you listened to Tara before you, but apparently this Chris Lawson gave $1 million to Darlene, and he also gave $11 million to Kamala. So we're starting to connect the dots on this one. This is getting that's horrible how they treated him.
1: Well, ETV
2: is very left-leaning.
1: Well, that's what I was going to ask you. That's what I was going to ask you. ETV, for the people who don't know outside of South Carolina, so ETV is like the statewide PBS, right?
2: Yes, absolutely.
1: And PBS isn't exactly right-leaning.
2: Exactly.
1: So isn't that a red flag that the Graham campaign insisted on bringing ETV, public television in South Carolina, into the mix? That's
2: sure. To give her softball questions, of course. It'll be interesting to see if she's reading the answers on this one too.
1: Yep, we're going to see. I take it you're voting for Congressman Norman.
2: Absolutely. And I'm going to try to find as many people, too, because this is starting to, like I said, connect the dots.
1: I got you. Thanks, Patty. I appreciate it very much. Thanks for your call. And look, I'm disappointed as well for Joey, but it's bigger than that, of course. And I think Joey would probably agree with me that this is not just about a personality named Joey Hudson getting kicked off of this debate at the last minute. It's about the way this campaign is so tightly managed and locked down, and she's not given a lot of interviews. She won't return any of our calls. I had Ralph Norman on. We'll have Ralph Norman on again this week and talk about, this is a very important race, and South Carolinians need to get this right. As my pal Mark Davis puts it, you're going to vote for the nice lady whose brother died, or a guy with a solid conservative track record in Congress? Seems like a no-brainer to me. Speaking of a no-brainer, how about no brain? Emily Gallagher, no relation, she's a Brooklyn assemblywoman who thinks that thieves who have a biological need to steal ought to be left alone, so let them shoplift. I'm not kidding you. We'll tell you about that and a whole lot more coming up. You know, I've been telling you about a movie called Can You Hear Me Now that explores faith, scripture, history, prophecy. 2 weeks before he was assassinated, Charlie Kirk sat down for an interview that wrestled with the timeless question, does God still speak today? And rather than asking you what to think, the movie invites you to examine the evidence, the actual proof, the biblical foundations, and reflect on what it all means for believers having to live through today's culture. 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
1: Got a lot of stories to update you on. It turns out that they're not going to install the foot washing stations for Muslims at the Dallas-Fort Worth International Airport after all. There's a reversal on that controversial story. Also in New York, an assemblywoman named Emily Gallagher, no relation, justifies shoplifting, saying that thieves might just need items for biology. I'm not kidding you. This is kind of the loony left on full display. Speaking of the loony left, Luigi Mangione pleads guilty to assassinating the UnitedHealthcare CEO. But what about all the people who support Luigi? We'll try to tackle that and more. And the M&M Experience, my visit with my podcast partner, Mark Davis. 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

0: From the wild world of D.C. politics to America's culture clash, brace yourself for the reality check you've been waiting for. 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
1: You know, there are lots of political disagreements going on throughout our great country. I've got a very simple rule that I try to ascribe to. When I disagree with my political opponents, I don't want them killed. I don't want somebody murdered because I don't see the world the way they do, or vice versa. And yet, when Luigi Mangione suffered a bad back and frustration with the healthcare industry, he evidently decided that it was going to be acceptable to stalk and assassinate the CEO of the United healthcare industry, a fellow by the name of Brian Thompson. And he snuck up behind him an early morning in Midtown Manhattan and pumped him full of bullets. He had a bad back, was the excuse. Didn't like the way his claims were processed. Didn't like that. Found out, he said in a lengthy statement Friday, where the United Healthcare Conference was going to take place. He researched it, got the gun prepared, traveled to New York, and snuck up behind this young husband and father and, well, just assassinated him in broad daylight. And he pled guilty Friday. And now I guess he's falling on the mercy of the court, hoping that maybe they won't give him a life sentence. Now, I don't necessarily need to go down the rabbit hole of how in the world anybody could justify Luigi Mangione's actions. Maybe you want to. I remember when this first happened, there were some calls, and I felt like I was in sort of the Twilight Zone. There were some calls from people in this show, on this show, saying, "Oh, I support Luigi. The healthcare industry is bad. They denied my claim. They denied that. They denied my claim. And I need some relief from the terrible healthcare industry and the insurance companies." And so Luigi started a conversation. Yeah, he started a conversation, all right, about how there are lunatics in our country who think it's all right to slaughter somebody because you don't like the way their business is conducted. That's the conversation. And I think it opened the floodgates that might have even led to the atmosphere that led to the assassination of our colleague and friend, Charlie Kirk. And what fascinates me is that Luigi's fans seem completely oblivious to how they come across to normal people. Luigi's got this whole fan base, mostly of young liberal women. It's mostly young leftist females. And they're enamored with the guy. Bill Maher talked a little bit about Luigi's delusional fans and how nuts it is that there are actually people going around justifying the killing of individuals because you don't like their politics or you don't like their business model or you think that they're not doing enough to help people who are in pain or who are ill. Luigi's got quite a following, something that Bill Maher over on HBO addressed Friday night.
2: So he murdered a healthcare executive randomly. That guy. He pleaded guilty in court. He said, "I shot Mr. Thompson and I knew what I was doing, and the Mangione-nistas, that's what they call the groupies outside the courthouse, they took it hard. One of them said, 'I don't think this is a concession or admission of guilt.'" She just said he did it, okay?
1: You want to know the sickest part of the Luigi Mangione chapter? He wasn't even covered by United Healthcare. It wasn't even a United Healthcare claim that Luigi felt he was let down by. Wasn't even the same company. What a bitter pill that must be to swallow for the wife, the kids, the family of Brian Thompson. And I shouldn't give him airtime, but I can't help it. I want you to know what these delusional idiots, what these evil degenerates sound like. Here's one of the Luigi Mangione supporters outside the courtroom Friday, where Luigi Mangione detailed with great precision how he tracked down and stalked and murdered Brian Thompson because he had a bad back and he didn't like the insurance industry, don't you know? And they didn't properly address the claims that he filed to have it. This, by the way, this kid is wealthy. This is a rich kid, a rich family, had the best lawyers money could buy. He just wanted to kill, and he decided to take it out on Brian Thompson. But check out what one of his supporters sounds like.
3: Do you think it's wrong that he murdered someone, regardless of why he did it?
4: Everyone has a different opinion, and I'm not going to say it was wrong or right, because I do think I exist within a gray area of the opinions around this case, but I see it more as a revolutionary act of protest, of the likes of which we haven't seen since the civil rights era. My reactions in court, relief, I guess, is the word. I think for a very long time, people have ascribed this idea that supporters are painting him out to be guilty by having conversations about the healthcare industry, so to no longer have to fight that battle is satisfying and relieving. He has a lot of battles to fight. I want him to be happy and healthy, but I want America to continue questioning, you know, our current predicaments and why we allow our futures to be stolen away by oligarchs.
1: I mean, if this weren't so tragic, all you can do is laugh at a fool like that young woman. And if you're watching on Salem News Channel, and she's pretty, she's got a lot of jewelry on, she's got a lot of like chains around her neck that are real fashionable. She's got a nice fashionable pink purse over her white outfit. She's a real pretty blonde girl, somebody's daughter, maybe somebody's girlfriend or wife, somebody's sister, standing there giving an interview claiming that Luigi started a conversation by murdering the CEO of United Healthcare. And it takes your breath away, because there's a lot of people like her, maybe even listening to this show. Do you want to call this show and tell me how you think Luigi Mangione should be happy and healthy, like she just said? Do you want to call this show and defend the actions of Luigi Mangione because maybe you've got a gripe against the healthcare industry and the insurance industry? Do you want to call this show and tell me that murdering CEOs and conservative voices, podcasters, talk show hosts like Charlie Kirk, you want to call me and tell me that killing people in order to start a conversation is ever acceptable in a free and open and civil society? I'm just kind of stunned. 800-655-MIKE, 15 past the hour. We're in the Relief Factor studios for a busy Monday. Got some updates to give you. Over in Dallas, they've reversed course. They're not going to install those Muslim foot washing stations in the restrooms. After all, the governor got involved, and no mas, no bueno. There will not be any foot washing stations at the airport bathrooms, after all. So, hey, see what happens when your voice gets heard? See what happens when we shine the light on a story like that? See what happens when there's scrutiny over such a bizarre story? But the Luigi Mangione story is pretty darn bizarre in its own right. Let me get your take on all of it. 800-655-MIKE. What number does it all? Call or text. Join us. Tell me what you think. 800-655-6453.

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11: 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The question isn't whether AI will shape our future. 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

0: Gallagher.
1: Maybe the tide is starting to turn. I don't know. Because I remember after this happened with Brian Thompson, there were actually callers to this show who defended it. And I couldn't believe it. I told the team, I said, I can't even bear going through this kind of conversation. I can't even stand it. I mean, I got to take calls from people who listen to this show who want to call in and say, oh, yeah, I think it's like, just start a conversation. The healthcare, the insurance industry is bad. So, oh, Luigi, did he had a bad back, poor kid. His back hurt, and his claims got denied. So he tracked down and hunted Brian Thompson like you would, you know, prey. He was his prey. And he stalked him and pumped him full of bullets. He snuck up from behind him. Wasn't even a man to, like, fight him in the street or whatever. No, I had to kill him. And as many are saying in your text messages, Dallas, Texas just writes, that girl with her comments about Luigi helps me understand how Nazi Germany occurred. Illinois, commie Gen Z puddin'heads. Yeah, like Mark David Chapman started a conversation on John Lennon's relationship with the Beatles and Yoko Ono. God help us. And I mean that sincerely. God help us that we are living through this. Time to pray. And every day I want to include our prayer on the Mike Gallagher show that a lot of people are supporting. And I got the idea. It was inspired by my podcast partner, Mark Davis. Heavenly Father, we come before you with humble hearts, asking for your mercy and your peace during this uncertain hour. We lift up the leaders of our nation and leaders around the world. Grant them wisdom beyond their own understanding, courage to do what's right, and discernment that may prevent needless suffering. Guide every decision with justice, restraint, and a desire for peace. Lord, we pray for the brave men and women of our military and for our police officers, firefighters, paramedics, and all first responders, including the brave men and women of ICE. Surround them with your protection, Lord. Strengthen them for the difficult days. Comfort their families and bring them safely home. We ask you to watch over our country, unite us in purpose, calm our fears, and remind us that our ultimate hope is in you and you alone. May your peace rule in our hearts, may your truth guide our nation, and may your hand of protection rest upon America. In the name of Jesus, we pray. Amen. Here's Ron in South Carolina. Hey, Ron, welcome. How are you, sir?
2: Hey, how are you?
1: I'm good. What do you think of the story of good old Luigi?
2: Well, I remember 1949 vividly, and all the 50s, most wonderful time this country's ever had, never will have, in my opinion. But that being said, he would have gotten old Sparky back then.
1: No kidding.
2: Tell you that.
1: Well, that's the other thing, Ron. How is this not a death penalty case? I guess it's because it's New York. How in the world do you plea bargain your way out of it? If this isn't a death penalty case, an open and shut example of somebody with a premeditated, meticulously orchestrated effort to hunt down and assassinate a guy in broad daylight, this isn't a death penalty conversation? You got to be kidding me. Good to hear from you. Nick's in Illinois. Hey, Nick, welcome aboard. Nick, you there? All right, let's try Maureen in South Carolina. Hey, Maureen, how are you today?
3: I'm doing well. How are you?
1: I'm great. What do you make of the saga of Luigi Mangione?
3: It's insane. 1985, I was in a really bad car accident. My back is
1: sorry.
3: Totally messed up. I've been in pain this entire 40 years, and it has never once occurred to me to try to kill someone.
1: Right. Well, that's because
3: with the pain and keep going.
1: Sure. Nobody, and I'm so sorry for you, and I'm praying for your relief. And hey, I hope you consider maybe even Relief Factor, because they've been doing a lot of great things for so many people. ReliefFactor.com. But you know, normal people don't think this way. Normal people, we've got evil that is seeping into the brains of so many people, especially young people. I mean, somebody said this whole idea of this is how you start a conversation. You know how I start a conversation? I start a conversation by saying, hey, let's have a conversation. Instead, we got people who are embracing that this is how you start a conversation. Yeah, that's the conversation. Let me get out my weapon and take you out because I disagree with whatever it is you've done. This is so sick. And look, we got a lot of sick and twisted people all around us. And politicians, a lot of these young people are following the lead from the people that have been elected to different offices. Look at this assemblywoman from New York. And Greg Gutfeld reacted to her story. She's a New York City assembly member from the District 50. Her name, tragically, is Emily Gallagher. Emily Gallagher, she's on the front page of the New York Post today. They got a massive problem in big cities like New York and Chicago and Los Angeles. Ever been into one of these like drug stores like CVS or Walgreens and everything's locked up, everything's behind plexiglass? That's because shoplifting, especially during COVID and the Biden era, became an epidemic in this country, and it's still going on. And you want to know why it's going on? Because of politicians like New York Assembly member Emily Gallagher. Wait till you hear what this lunatic had to say. That's coming up. 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
1: We spent a lot of time today talking about our colleague and our friend Joey Hudson, who got squeezed out of the debate tomorrow night between between Darlene Graham Nordone and Ralph Norman. A very unfortunate set of circumstances that really treated him pretty terribly, led to him being kicked out because apparently the Graham campaign doesn't like Newsmax. The debate tomorrow for the Newbury Opera House is going to take place on Newsmax. Well, the Graham campaign doesn't like Newsmax, evidently. They think they're going to be too hard on her. So they apparently wanted to bring in South Carolina Public Broadcasting, known as ETV. And then in bringing in the ETV host, that bumped Joey, who would have been incredibly fair and professional and respectful. And people are real fired up about it, and they should be. It's, it's a bad look for the Graham campaign and, for that matter, for the SCGOP. Somebody should have stood up and made sure that Joey had a role in that. But it also speaks to how carefully choreographed the Darlene campaign is being handled. They're not taking any chances, and they're very select in what they're doing. This is a lady who, like my pal Mark Davis puts it, nice lady whose big brother died. Other than that, we don't know much about her except that President Trump sort of mysteriously endorsed her. Now, he did this before. He endorsed Pamela Evatt. And you want to talk about somebody treated terribly? Pam Evatt was pretty well treated badly. Trump endorsed her to become South Carolina's next governor. She had been serving ably and quite well as the lieutenant governor for years. Trump endorsed her. Then it got down to neck and neck with her and Alan Wilson, the attorney general. And then Trump said, well, I like them both. Go in peace. And I endorse them both, essentially. He might do the same thing with these two. Who knows? I don't know that Darlene has it in the bag if President Trump is aware of all the pushback that she's getting. And Trump may just say, you know what? Oh, I like Ralph. I like her. Go, you guys choose, but I'll pick them both. Nothing would surprise me. Nothing would surprise me anymore. It certainly doesn't surprise me that a Democrat stands up and thinks that shoplifting is A-OK as long as the shoplifter is stealing items for biological needs. I kid you not. This was shared the other night on The Five on Fox News, and I had to share with you Greg Gutfeld's pretty epic response to New York City Assemblywoman Emily Gallagher. No relation, I promise.
2: Most of what we saw were crimes of poverty. People who were stealing things like toothpaste. People who were stealing things like, you know, soap. And that means if you're stealing those things, you need them. And we are choosing to protect billion-dollar companies like CVS and Walgreens over the people who are struggling to get by. So I would say that the true crime is that there is such incredible wealth disparity in this city, that there are people who can be thrown in jail simply for having a biological need. And so one of the things that I'm fighting for at the state level is to make sure we pass things like treatment, not jail, and that we hold the line on the incredible criminal justice reforms that we have done over the last 10 and 20 years that are constantly being threatened by right-wing media who are looking to fearmonger about people who are actually just in absolute dire shit.
3: And then what were the consequences? Everything gets put behind glass, as Trump says, which isn't CVS's fault. They just need to save whatever thin margin they got. But worse, and what this lady, that extremely attractive Democrat 10, should be ashamed of, is that shoplifting turned big city drugstores into ghost towns. In New York City alone, half of the pharmacies have shuttered, and it's been happening in New York, Chicago, obviously San Francisco. If you make stealing toothpaste a defensible lifestyle choice, the stores will decide to go elsewhere. As for this wealth what do you call it?
4: Inequality,
3: which is ridiculous. Tying crime to poverty. More welfare does not equal less crime. We have decades of proof on that. Transferring wealth to the poor doesn't prevent murder, assault, or robbery, which are crimes of impulse, culture, and ego, not because you don't have cheese or beer. You can give a guy a bag of groceries, he's still going to shoot the other guy over a pair of shoes. So it's not poverty that pulls the trigger, it's character. This is so obvious, it's pathetic, you got to say it, because it's the biggest insult to people who aren't wealthy to assume that they would be more likely to commit crime. You know, that's a slap in the face to everybody who lives in the cities, who need help from the police, that they're also being suspicious of committing crimes because they don't make enough money. If only throwing cash at a problem worked, how amazing would that be? The poorest places with the thickest safety nets would be the safest place on earth. They're not.
4: Yeah, and
3: it's the opposite.
4: And school districts in New York, Washington, D.C., and L.A. would produce laureates in every endeavor. But this is an easy one. Like, this is one of those things that I don't understand why Democrats, and I understand it's the far left who violates this the most often. You know, it's like they say ridiculous things like this, like, oh, they're crimes of poverty. No, they're actually like organized gangs that go into Greg's point.
1: Now, it's Kennedy along with Greg Gutfeld over on Fox News, and what a great point he makes. It's insulting that we even have to say this out loud. That lunatic assemblywoman thinks that because CVS is one of those wealthy corporations, that people who are shoplifting, people who are stealing, who are shutting these businesses down all over America in these big blue cities, these big Democrat-run cities are facing, as Greg put it, a ghost town. Half these pharmacies and stores are getting shut down because they can't afford to keep up with the theft that continues to occur. And the mindset of somebody like, this is an assembly member. This is not some lunatic with tinfoil on her hat standing on the street corner baying at the moon. She's a New York City assemblywoman. Oh, these are just people in dire straits. And who cares if they're stealing and robbing a wealthy company like CVS or Walgreens blind? They have biological needs. They need toothpaste. You go steal it. You see a theme here? From Luigi to Emily Gallagher, this New York City assemblywoman. Look, things aren't going your way. You take matters into your own hands. Kill people. Rob. Assault. Hey, that guy on the subway looks wealthy. Has he got a pinstripe suit on? Hit him upside the head. Throw them down the steps. You're starting a conversation like Luigi did. He's probably wealthy. He's probably, a capitalist pig. He's probably an oligarch. Stab him. Shoot him. Light him on fire. We're just having a conversation here. The only conversation we ought to be having is to shut these lunatics down, shut them out, vote for Republicans every chance you get. You vote for today's Democrat Party, you're voting for the party of violence, you're voting for the party of theft, shoplifting, assault, violence. These are degenerates. 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
1: I don't know who this is, Raw Voice X, but they posted a meme, or it's an AI video, of Darlene Graham Nordone being carried around on a throne by the peasants because, of course, the line now is that she's being really anointed, you know, that
2: right.
1: She hasn't served. She's Lindsay's sister. They don't know anything about her. And the comment, the reposter says, South Carolina's Darlene Graham Nordone struts through the marble halls of Congress like she left the stove on in another state. Colleagues follow like they already accepted their fate. Ends into the camera with her saying, I pray about it. It's both policy and a banger. You know, let me share with you some behind-the-scenes drama that I think you're going to find intriguing.
2: Please.
1: And it hits close to home. A couple big stories out of South Carolina right now that do hit close to home. Mm-hmm. Number one is the political one, and the second one is the tragedy of the untimely death of Hayden Panettiere, who
2: died. This wonderful actress. She's 36. It's like, what?
1: Nashville, this big star.
2: Heroes. Yeah.
1: She died in Greenville, South Carolina, and it turns out I've got a family friend connection to her.
2: Anybody can die of anything at any time, but when somebody drops at 36, you kind of think, okay,
1: well, she struggled with addiction. She struggled with addiction. It was well publicized. She struggled with depression. She was apparently there with her on again, off again boyfriend, who, you know, I think also had some well documented struggles with addiction. Look, addiction, depression, it knows no economic boundary. It knows no sociological boundary. It hits the rich and famous just like it hits ordinary people, you know, like you and me. I mean, it's just, it's everywhere, and it's awful, and it's a demon, and it's just hard to get that off your back. And
2: do you know what's coming up? Speaking of which, on that theme, I got a little bit of movie talk for you. I think we should put a pin in it for podcast today.
1: Okay.
2: Because I went and saw the other film that's kind of Twilight Zone-y, weird things happen in ordinary people.
1: Yeah.
2: And then I did indeed consume The Last House, and I have opinions.
1: Oh, good.
2: So, because you, how can you walk out of a movie that's streaming in your own house? Mike did it.
1: I walked out.
2: Hit Paul.
1: I went
2: a movie
1: I went to
2: so
1: the
2: bad
1: kitchen.
2: He walked out of it. He walked
1: right
2: into the kitchen. So
1: I
2: thought about that. We're sitting there, we went and saw, The End of Oak Street, which the reviews were supposedly better, and the movie was supposed to be better. An entire neighborhood, everybody wakes up, and an entire neighborhood is simply vanished and replaced somewhere else. I thought, okay, very Twilight Zone-y. It's the dumbest thing I've seen in years. And I'll affix further, further thoughts to that.
1: Couldn't be as dumb as The Last House.
2: We will talk. We will talk in Podcast City. But for the previews, and this take me, it's on the notion of your life can seem magnificent, and yet you simply never know, right? I don't know if we talked about it so much, but you remember when Anthony Bourdain died?
1: Yeah.
2: Suicide in France. It's like, dude, I mean, he had people in his life, had the best job in the world, traveling the world, eating. He was a person of bold opinions. And so there's a movie coming out called Tony, and it's this weekend, wonderful young actor named Dominic Sessa plays him, but it is about sort of his early formative years. And we've just loved the Anthony Bourdain shows, from No Reservations to the whatever the travel show was, Lisa in particular, that when we went and did Cape Cod and Nantucket, we went up to Provincetown to the restaurant where he got his start. And his book, Kitchen Confidential, is one of the one of my favorite books of the last 10 years. It's the it's the rest, which takes me directly to The Bear, which just wrapped up. It's season 5. We did the finale of that last night. Magnificent show. The restaurant world has always intrigued me, how rough and tumble it is, how thankless it is. It's like being in combat in a very loose and lyrical way. But Tony, with Dominic Sessa, is apparently about Anthony Bourdain, early formative Provincetown restaurant years. Can't wait for that. But that's another example of somebody who went on to live. Naomi Judd, right? People are rich. They're famous. They have everything. But they may also have the incredible baggage of depression or addiction. You just never know. And you're
1: the darkness. You think about a guy like Anthony Bourdain, who had it all, and yet apparently he had a tortured relationship. And I think, as I remember the story, the depression or the suicide was a result of a failed, you know, relationship that he had with some woman. And it's just you never know. It just, and I always wonder, suicide is a permanent answer to a temporary problem, and people just can't get out of that darkness. So anyway, there's that sadness. And then on the political front, my pal Joey Hudson was supposed to be on the panel tomorrow night in the debate that's going to be televised nationally on Newsmax between Darlene Graham Nordone and Ralph Norman. Joey's been bumped. And he was bumped from the debate because the Darlene Graham campaign didn't like Newsmax, apparently, handling this debate. And as a result, they played tough with the South Carolina GOP. And the only condition that apparently the Graham campaign, and this is going to make some news today because a lot of people don't know the backstory. And you got to know something, Mark. Joey is beloved in the upstate of South Carolina.
2: And a straight shooter and calling. But Joey has his views and will gladly tell you what they are. Fair, a complete honest broker in this race as well.
1: He's a pro, and he's loved, and he's respected, and the fact that he got basically fired from this debate is not sitting well with a whole lot of people in South Carolina, and I mean statewide. There are people on the state level, and let me give you the backstory here quick.
2: I've got a question. Go ahead.
1: The Graham campaign they don't like Newsmax. They think Newsmax is going to be unfair to her. So they demanded that ETV be brought into the mix. ETV is the public television version in South Carolina. It's basically public, PBS in South Carolina. Well, they'll be neutral and they'll be fair, so we insist that we add ETV, public television, to the debate mix, which now is going to have to add a panelist from ETV, and there goes Joey out the door because, well, the set only has space for 3 panelists.
2: Clearly.
1: We're not going to have 4, so Joey's out, and it's bad. This is a bad situation.
2: Well, so here's my question. Here's the underlying thing here is that Ralph Norman is a proven conservative with a track record in Congress, and Darlene is a really nice lady whose brother died. Now, she's been saying a lot of really nice, really good things about Save America Act, about girls and men, boys and girls sports, blah, blah. She's saying all the right things, but there's just no track record there.
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1: That's a wrap for a Monday. 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Let's do it again tomorrow. Don't forget the podcast, M&M Extra, wherever you get your podcasts. We'll see you there, and we'll see you tomorrow. Have a great day. Be safe and fight the good fight. I'm Mike Gallagher. God bless America.

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0: Westwood One presents America at Night. 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
1: Hey, thanks for joining us on a Monday night, August 17th, around the country, coast to coast. It's America at Night, and I'll be hosting the festivities tonight. I'm McGraw-Milhaven each and every night. Thanks for joining us. A little bit later on, we're going to check in with a journalist who has written a new book called The Nerd Reich, Silicon Valley's Fascism and the War on Democracy. That's a new book by Simon Schuster getting a lot of attention. So we'll check in with Gil Durant a little bit later on in hour number two. But we're going to start off this first hour, just like we do every Monday, with Scott McFarlane, former CBS newsman, a lover of radio, independent journalist. Good morning, Scott McFarlane. Thanks for checking in.
2: Good to be here. Thanks for having me.
1: You betcha. Let's talk with this Korean news today, because President Trump announced that he was going to stop some training exercises with South Korea because apparently he's such good friends with North Korea. Did I read that correctly?
2: Yeah, he actually seems to be distinctively sympathetic to Kim Jong-un, which is quite a thing to say out loud, McGraw. What they're doing is dialing back exercises that they conduct in conjunction with the South Korean military. One of

0: The next offer's outside. It's full. You know, the Benintendi part might be situationally, right? If there's a runner in scoring position, maybe he hits for Grichuk. We'll find out. 3-2. He got him. Swinging on a high sweeper. And now Grichuk will head back to the dugout. Benintendi will take the at-bat.
1: Unfortunately, Vargas went after one out of the strike zone up. Seems like he just felt he was going to get a strike and went to swing in, but pitch was well out of the strike zone.
0: Longtime pitching coach Tommy Hottaby will make a visit. They'll talk scouting report in reference to Benintendi.
1: Chicago Sports Network is your TV home for White Sox baseball. Stream the Sox anytime, anywhere on up to three devices with the CHSN app. So many games like this for the White Sox on the season where you have these lulls offensively, and then it's just one lightning bolt, and they're back in it. Mune, for some reason, is getting some high-stepping running in between first and second while the infield is on the mound talking.
0: Stay stretched out.
1: He's been playing all game. That's interesting.
0: Benintendi had the game-winning RBI Saturday. Career 388 against the Cubs. Career 526. He's 10 out of 19 in this ballpark. Maybe he's the White Sox, Nico Horner. Swing and a fly ball, well hit, out into right, and it is gone! Oh, he just got it over the basket!
1: You said what?
0: 5-4!
1: He incredible. Hits well here. He hits great here. Wow! He's one pitch, two runs.
0: 11 for 20 at Wrigley Field.
1: Okay, what else you got for us? Keep going. Tell the whole story.
0: Well, here's what I got for you. The old dudes, Grichuk and Benintendi, with the big home runs tonight.
1: Just talked about the fact these are the kind of games where there's a lull offensively until that lightning bolt, and there it was.
0: That home run brought to you by Hard Rock Casino. Ball one low to Braden. I didn't think he hit it high enough. He just snuck it over the basket.
1: You know, you're going to have to figure that out. You say some are too high, you can't believe it, and some aren't high enough.
0: Swing and a line drive base hit the left. Well, Suzuki went back on it like he might have a play, and he just ran out of room.
1: Well, he was deking the base runner.
0: Well, he deked me, like, too.
1: Yeah, he acted like this isn't going, I've got a play, because no matter what, it was going to be high off the wall or out of here. And on a nice night where there's hardly any wind, if any at all, that one on the line, just as you pointed out, got into the basket.
0: 5-4 Sox, eighth inning. Tristan Peters for Doyle. I don't know how this game's going to end, but this road trip's been something else. They just will not quit.
1: Well, it is a typical White Sox type of game. An opponent feels like they're in command, and then they look up and go, what just happened? It's felt like this all season long with this White Sox club, whether it be Benintendi or Grichuk or Braden Montgomery or Edgar Caro, or we can just run down a list of guys that have all stepped up when you felt the game was probably not in your favor.
0: David Peterson up, a lefty in the Cubs bullpen. Kelly just went out to chat with Zephyr John.
1: You know, the White Sox have been playing a lot of weird-feeling games. It's not like they've just said, oh, we're going to go out and kick an opponent's butt. The pitching's going to dominate. We're not going to worry about it. It's been every game that they've been in and they've won or just lost. It's been exhausting. It's been a weird feeling.
0: I love it. Peters takes a strike. This is what it's all about, right?
1: You've said that recently to me. Like,
0: I love it.
1: You love the edge of the seat action that is going on with baseball. I told you I'm the opposite. My heart can only take so much.
0: 0-1. Peters takes outside. This is what October's like.
1: And this is why I've never been a gambler, play cards or anything. I just can't take it. I can't take it. Just take my money. Give it to you. Okay, I don't want to deal with it. The stress of it.
0: Go over to first. Braden is back.

0: One and one the count. Runner at first, one out, the pitch. Peters bangs one foul off the catcher. Tristan has found that swing of late. Boy, has that been valuable. On that last road trip in Detroit, they needed him to deliver, and boy, did he. Here's the pitch. Swing, a line drive, left center. It'll be caught. Crow Armstrong gets great jumps. Got over there, no problem. That's kind of the underlying thing about him, and I think he's likely to win the MVP. He's not only elite offensively, he might be the best defensive player at any position in baseball.
1: Well, I think your description was just perfect. It's his jumps and reads on contact where he gets the balls and it looks like he's done nothing extra. Well, it's because he did everything so perfect the minute the ball was struck that other guys get bad reads and make it look like a tremendous play. He just makes it look routine.
0: Kelly with a slow walk back to the mound and just buying some time for the manager. We've got a pitching change. It'll be Peterson against Antonacci when we come back. Incredible atmosphere here tonight. Roller coaster ride on the field. 5-4 White Sox, eighth inning. We're back in a moment on the Hard Rock Casino White Sox Network.
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0: David Peterson into the game. We're in the eight. Batter is Sam Antonacci. Peterson, 30 years old. Acquired from the Mets in late June. This will be his first relief appearance with the Cubs after eight starts. Braden Montgomery at first, two outs. Sox lead in the eighth inning. Fastball low and outside. 5-4 on a couple of big home runs by the two-headed DH, Grichik and Benintendi.
1: Something you've been talking an awful lot about lately, the replaceable parts, right? Not irreplaceable, they're replaceable. You got a good player playing, but you've got a part that can come in and match what they're doing, and it's been fun to watch.
0: Continuing the theme tonight, another feature of the carnival we're developing, the two-headed DH. Yeah.
1: Yes.
0: 1-0, Sam Fowles. Oh, and if you missed our conversation earlier, it means you need to be listening more often.
1: Well, my partner Lynn and the manager had a great conversation today about everything we're seeing in this game. And the bullpen usage, starting pitching usage, the DHs, the interchangeable parts, the two-headed monster.
0: Swinging a foul. And what I said to Will was, you know, there are times in a season where you go, you know, Grichik's swinging the bat well, so maybe leave him in, let him face the righty. But they've stuck to the plan.
1: Yes.
0: And that is a Benintendi at bat. Swing and a foul in and out of the glove of Kelly, so Antonacci stays alive. And I think it's probably tough to do that emotionally at times. But you don't want to take away your advantage roster-wise.
1: That's it. Exactly right. What you described as stick with the plan. Yes, because it's worked and it's continued to work. So there are moments where you feel like not now because this is too early in the game. But this was not too early.
0: Runner goes. 1-2 pitch is skied into center field. Crow Armstrong is there. Barely has to move. And he makes the catch. Sox lead again. Let's see if they can hang on. We go to the bottom of the eighth. White Sox 5, Cubs 4 on the Hard Rock Casino White Sox Network.
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14: Hey, it's Miguel Vargas.
0: 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That baby got out of here in a jiffy.
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0: Trevor Richards still in the game against Alcantara, who was at the bat, and a big play. Bregman picked off third base to end the seventh. Slider low, ball one. 5-4 White Sox. Tristan Peters now manning center.
1: Strange feeling for somebody like Richards to face the same batter that he was facing to end the inning.
0: This is low. Ball two.
1: Thank you for Richards. He feels he has an advantage when he hasn't faced a guy already, but this is really the one long at bat.
0: 2-0, he's lying, center field, caught by Peters, and Alcantara carried his bat down to first, and not real happy with that result.
1: Yeah, that's one where you realize it's right at him, and I'm going to be out.
0: Jordan Hicks is up in the bullpen. I'm guessing Taylor's down tonight.
15: Was, you know, so much confusion around the terms. Neither side seemed to be abiding by it right from the very beginning. So, I don't really believe that the 60 days is all that relevant, to be honest.
16: We're hearing from the Iranian side that the Revolutionary Guard is filling their ranks with hardliners. One, I don't know if we can believe that. But, two, it sounds like they are either bluffing or they're not planning for any type of peace anytime soon.
15: No, I'm certainly not an expert on Iran, but what I do know from those who I trust is that Ali Khamenei, the supreme leader who was killed in the initial strikes, had actually he was opposed to an Iranian nuclear weapons program. He was had supported deals to control Iran's nuclear weapons. The speculation is that those who have replaced him are less likely to want to agree to a deal with the United States. They have seen how past negotiators have In the midst of negotiations, the United States has undertaken attacks. Some of those negotiators have been targeted and even killed. So if you're, if you're the current crop of Iranian leaders, you ask yourself, what benefit do I derive from negotiating with the United States? How do I know that they're negotiating in good faith? How do I know that in negotiating with them, I'm not being targeted myself? And so the well is really poisoned here in light of what's happened over the last year and a half in particular.
16: Dr. Chris Preble with us. He's a senior fellow and director of the Reimagining U.S. Grand Strategy Program at the Stimson Center. It's a nonpartisan national think tank in Washington, D.C. He's also a veteran U.S. Navy commissioned officer, which is why I'm going to ask you this. Tell me about what you're hearing on the USS Lincoln, the conditions, the long stay in the Gulf. Give us a sense of how you're reading these stories.
15: Sure. I mean, it's no fun to be on a long deployment, and it's no fun to be on a deployment that's extended multiple times, which has certainly happened with the Lincoln, but with other ships that have been involved in these operations over the last number of months. The U.S. Navy, there's only so many ships, and it's a big ocean, and they have been on station for a very, very long time. You don't have the traditional port visits. The ports are dangerous to pull into. They're vulnerable. You can resupply at sea, but that's not the same. So it does not surprise me to hear some of the stories about morale and conditions on the Lincoln and other ships that have been deployed with it. It's a very, very long time to be at sea. Like I said, the conditions sound pretty horrendous. Look, don't get me wrong. I mean, naval officers, naval crews, they're professionals. They know what it's like to operate under intense conditions over long periods of time. And that's exactly what they're doing. And I don't doubt that they're performing in a professional manner. And yet it does wear on you over a number of many weeks and now many months, for many of the ships in this group.
16: The thousands of strikes that have landed inside Iran doesn't seem to have brought them to the table, and it doesn't seem that they ran scared. What is the next strategy for the United States to somehow open the Strait of Hormuz?
15: Well, I think we've seen the real limits of air power in this war. I mean, it's not the first time that we've seen these limits. There are certain things that you can do with air power. You can destroy things. You can hit them even with great precision like the United States military does. And yet, if you're facing a determined foe, and especially one that's as adaptable as the Iranians, to be able to conceal some of their smaller weapons and drones, to be able to rebuild their launch facilities and things like that, to hide their missiles. It requires a kind of tempo and strikes that are so intensive and continue over many weeks. Otherwise, they're going to reconstitute. That's exactly what they've done. They're confronting, I think, and the reason why they've closed the strait and they haven't closed it in previous incidents is they see this as an existential danger. They see this truly as life or death. And so they're prepared to go, I think, to extraordinary lengths to try to stay in power and to stay alive, frankly, because, again, they've seen a number of their compatriots targeted and killed. And so I think that you're likely to see them continue to resist very, very strongly.
16: Dr. Christopher Preble, how does this end?
15: Well, I think, as with most wars, the wars typically end with some kind of negotiated settlement. I think that there were some of us, I will confess, that I was moderately hopeful. I think optimistic would be too strong, that we were talking about the memorandum of understanding from 60 days ago. I was hopeful that both sides would adhere to its terms, but that wasn't the case. But I think something like that, some kind of a memorandum, some kind of an agreement between the two sides to at least stand down, is probably the best we can hope for in the short term. But as it stands right now, neither side sees the benefit of a deal. And so they're just sort of hunkering down for a protracted crisis. And in the meantime, of course, we've seen the price of oil and price of gasoline go up. here in the United States. In other parts of the world, there are actual shortages, and it's not just that they're paying more, but they can't actually get the fuel they need. So this is not just a crisis here for the United States. It's a crisis globally.
16: Yeah, I don't understand, it's still hard to comprehend how the Strait of Hormuz is closed, and yet gas mm-hmm. prices are $3.60, $3.70.
15: Yep.
16: I mean, I would think they'd be a lot higher. I mean, why are gas prices relatively cheap considering everything that's going on?
15: It's a great question. First of all, we have to recognize that the percentage of oil that is consumed in the United States that comes from the Persian Gulf is a small fraction, maybe 5% of the total, 5-7% of the total. Most of our oil comes from Canada and the United States itself. But, when the price of oil, the barrel of oil price goes up, everyone pays it. It's like a big bathtub. What we know is that many countries had reserves, and those reserves have been drawn down, but that has softened the supply shocks. Some of the oil has been able to leave the region not through the Gulf, but through pipelines, and they're trying to increase the flow of oil through pipelines. Some of that has accounted for it. But the bottom line, by the statistics that I've seen, is probably a third as much oil is getting out of the Strait as prior to the crisis, maybe half. The administration says half, but I think it's probably closer to a third as much. And so when you're going to have a supply shock like that, it is going to be felt. Right now it's being softened by the reserves that are being drawn down, but that can't last forever.
16: Yeah, and so the scary part is if this goes on for much longer, expect gas prices to go much higher.
15: I think so. I mean, I think I agree with you that we would have expected to see them go even higher. I think the explanation for why they haven't is because that some folks have been able to reduce their consumption of imported oil through reserves and some cuts in imports. But eventually, it's going to start to bite. And that's why this crisis, as it drags on, that's the likely scenario is rising prices.
16: I have about a minute and a half left with you, and I thank you for your time. What do you make of the stories that the United States is out of munitions and that we're using munitions that cost $2-4 million every time right. Iran uses a drone that costs $30,000?
15: It's true. I mean, what the military calls the cost exchange ratio, what you're hitting, what you're, we use very, very expensive weapons to intercept. Sometimes you're trying to use two or three of these weapons to intercept a single drone. Those drones can be manufactured very quickly. The interceptors cannot be. Even if we were to significantly increase the rate of production, we're still talking about, hundreds or at most thousands of weapons, and it takes many years, many, many months to produce those weapons. We're not out of weapons, but the high-end interceptors are definitely under strain, and some long-range strike missiles as well have been the inventories have definitely been drawn down, and it's going to take time for the United States to replenish those stocks.
16: So we're in a bit of a pickle here, bottom line, when it's all said and done.
15: I think that's a good way to put it, sir. Yes, that's right. It's a very tough situation, and the Iranians right now seem, they're backs against the wall, and they see very little benefit in capitulating. To them, it would be, surrender of any kind would be catastrophic, and so they're dug in.
16: Chris Preble is with us, senior fellow at the Stimson Center, co-host of a podcast called Net Assessment. He's also a veteran U.S. Navy commissioned officer and a senior fellow at the Stimson Center. It's a nonpartisan national security think tank in Washington, D.C. Doctor, thanks for your time. Insight, great, great insight. Thank you, sir.
15: Thank you, sir.
16: You got it. America at Night, back in a moment.
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1: All right. We've had a busy hour talking with Scott McFarland and a think tank guy to talk about all the things that's going on in the Middle East. So a little more lighter fare. Next hour, we got a book author who's written a book called The Nerd Reich. And this is a look at Silicon Valley, which oddly enough used to be very, very liberal. I know quite a number of people who driving Teslas and Elon Musk's Teslas who were as progressive could get. And all of a sudden, there was a sharp turn to the right. And now some people are even saying a sharp turn out of the conservative movement into fascism. There's a new book out called The Nerd Reich, which is getting a lot of attention. So we will check in with Gil Duran, the author of that book, coming up here in next hour. And then is anybody paying attention to this murder trial in Vegas over Tupac Shakur? I find this strangely uninteresting, only because this Keefe D, who they say is the one who was in the back seat, he didn't even pull the trigger. No one's saying he pulled the trigger, but he was there and won't say who pulled the trigger. It's 30 years later. I seem like they're kind of reaching from what I'm reading. I'm really just kind of disinterested in the whole thing. You got Suge Knight sitting in jail who clearly knows what's going on but isn't talking. I don't know if they got this guy. Cause he made some statements in a book. Maybe we'll talk.
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6: Up the pressure on Iran. I'm Lisa Lacera, Fox News. As the Memorandum of Understanding expires, the Treasury Department looking at new ways to hurt Tehran economically.
7: Secretary Scott Bessent says that he is indicating he will add more economic measures announced as early as this week. The goal to further isolate Iran. At the moment, the naval blockade for the Iranian ships is starving Iran for money it gets from oil. The sanctions currently in place, making sure that allies of the United States do not do business with Iran.
6: Fox Business's Edward Lawrence at the White House. Still, President Trump told Fox earlier today the U.S. is continuing negotiations through mediators in the hopes of reaching a deal. He again encouraged Iran to give up. Special envoy Jared Kushner sat down for an hours-long session with Israeli Prime Minister Benjamin Netanyahu as he tries to work out a deal to end the fighting in Gaza. But Israel is calling for Hamas to disarm before any reconstruction can begin. Florida's primary is tomorrow, and party voters will pick nominees for statewide and congressional races.
8: Republicans and Democrats in Florida will pick nominees Tuesday for governor, for state attorney general, for agriculture commissioner, for much of the state legislature, for one U.S. Senate seat, and in the state's 28 congressional districts. Those are all new districts this cycle due to mid-decade redistricting prompted by GOP Governor Ron DeSantis, who thinks it will provide Republicans four more U.S. House seats in November. Florida already held 8 days' worth of early voting for the primary. Mail-in ballots must now be hand-delivered in order to be received in time.
6: Fox's Evan Brown in Miami. A mayor says a high school student killed a fellow student and himself in a school shooting in the southern Philippines. A journalist at the scene says the shooting happened inside a classroom and that the suspect was reportedly a seventh grader. America's listening to Fox News.
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1: Instagram and Facebook platforms harmfully addictive for children. They want the judge to impose a long list of restrictions on how the platforms operate for minors, as well as up to $1.4 trillion in penalties. Meta says, quote, rather than sticking to the facts or the law, the states have instead decided to chase an outlandish payout. We stand by our record of creating strong protections for teens.
2: Fox Business's Ashley Webster. The company already lost two trials related to child safety concerns earlier this year. The trial is expected to last 6 weeks, and Meta CEO Mark Zuckerberg is expected to testify. The CDC says kindergarten vaccine rates have declined again, with exemptions reaching a record high. The Associated Press top 25 college football preseason poll is out.
3: The Ohio State Buckeyes grabbed the top spot in the new AP top 25 college football poll. The Oregon Ducks are second, followed by Georgia, Notre Dame, and Texas to round out the top five. Defending national champion Indiana starts the season at number six, followed by Miami, Texas A&M, Mississippi, and Oklahoma to round out the top 10. The SEC tops all conferences with nine ranked teams. The season kicks off on Saturday, August 29th, with North Carolina versus TCU in Dublin, Ireland. Frank Lanza, Fox News.
2: At the box office this weekend, Spider-Man Brand New Day remains at number one, earning another $70 million. The Odyssey in second again with $23.2 million, and The End of Oak Street in third. I'm Lee Silasera. This is Fox News.
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0: Westwood One presents America at Night. 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
1: All right, thanks for checking in. As always, tonight we've been looking forward to this for a while. The book debuts tomorrow. It's called The Nerd Reich, Silicon Valley Fascism and the War on Democracy. The Nerd Reich explains the origins, the strategies, and the ambitions of Silicon Valley's billionaires. Gil Durant exposes the world's richest men are building not just new tech, but a new political order. Gil Durant, the author of a book that comes out tomorrow, The Nerd Reich, from Simon & Schuster, Silicon Valley Fascism and the War on Democracy. Gil, welcome to America at Night.
2: Thank you for having me.
1: You've lived in Northern California, and you've worked for the Sacramento Bee and the San Francisco Examiner, so you've seen firsthand and lived with this over the last number of years. Take me through this, and let's go all the way back. I thought, and a lot of people thought, that Silicon Valley was very liberal, and Google's first do no harm, and it's going to be free and open for the world to sort of save the world. What happened to those people?
2: The Google slogan was "Don't be evil," which is funny because in political messaging and cognitive science terms, you never say the thing you're not going to do because that puts in mind the thing that you're saying, which is you're going to be evil if you're saying don't be evil. And it turns out that free wasn't really free. Free meant us giving up all of our data and privacy to enrich a handful of billionaire oligarch companies. So everything that's free on the internet is actually costing a lot in terms

0: It's almost time. 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
5: Expires. I'm Sue Guzman, Fox News. 60-day interim ceasefire deal between the U.S. and Iran expiring, with both sides standing firm in their positions and no new agreement in sight. Meanwhile, President Trump says Iran wants a deal with the U.S., but he says it remains unwilling to accept what he described as necessary terms, as we hear from Fox's Jonathan Hunt.
6: President Trump is still sounding bullish, telling Fox News, quote, they should put up the white flag of surrender. I have no time schedule. I'm not in a hurry. President Trump clearly feels that the U.S. naval blockade is having a cumulative effect on Iran's economy and might ultimately bring Iranian officials to the table. From Iran's words, that does not seem likely anytime soon.
5: A spokesperson for the Islamic Revolutionary Guard Corps says the U.S. needs to accept their failure to prevent further losses. White House Middle East negotiator Jared Kushner wrapped up a meeting with both Israeli leader Benjamin Netanyahu and Hamas leadership as the administration is pushing for a permanent ceasefire deal in Gaza.
7: They said all the right things, and so we're going to give them a chance to perform, but it's going to have to be based on actions and steps, and I hope it will be true.
5: Officials signaling moderate optimism after the talks, but offered no concrete commitment by Israel. President Trump has ordered the Pentagon to cut back on military exercises with South Korea. The president also said the drill sent an inappropriate and hostile signal to North Korea. The president blames the South for refusing to help protect U.S. ships in the Strait of Hormuz from Iranian attacks.
8: You know, when you ask somebody, would you like to give us a hand, and they say, no thanks, and then we're guarding them from a country and paying ourselves billions of dollars, costing us billions and billions of dollars to protect not only them, but other countries.
5: America's listening to Fox News.
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10: Barbecue's Big Three season has come down to this. The Big Three Championship is coming to Charlotte. Who will be crowned the Big Three Season 9 champion? 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
11: Yay!
5: The government is becoming increasingly concerned about the threats posed by drones coming across the southern border. Fox's Brooke Taylor reports.
12: Drones, cheap, increasingly sophisticated, and now Border Patrol says an almost daily tool of the cartels. El Paso's border chief says the technology is rapidly evolving. Officials are now focused on what comes next, warning the same technology could be used to target Americans or critical infrastructure. At a Texas Senate hearing, drone expert Michael McGee warned some of the most advanced drones

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1: Of a healthcare CEO.
2: Mangione's state case in New York will not get underway September 8th as previously scheduled. State Justice Gregory Caro is being urged by Mangione's defense team to dismiss murder and weapons counts. It comes after last week's federal proceeding where Mangione pleaded guilty to stalking charges. The defense argues the state trial would amount to being tried twice for the same crime or double jeopardy, which is prohibited. The Manhattan DA and Mangione's defense will submit motions in October. Mangione's next court appearance, December 10th. In New York, Grinnell Scott, Fox News.
1: A possible new development in the death of actress Hayden Panettiere. 911 dispatch recording referenced an apparent overdose and cardiac arrest. However, an overdose has not been confirmed as her cause of death. Toxicology tests are pending. I'm Sue Guzman. This is Fox News.
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7: Westwood One presents America at Night. 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

Baltimore. Yeah, homicides have fallen to record lows in cities all across the country. But the decline is perhaps most stunning in Baltimore, a city famous for its high murder rate that was sometimes called Bodymore. And also, the anybody saw The Wire, man, that was a pretty brutal look at the great city of Baltimore. In 2026, the city has recorded fewer homicides through mid-August than any other year on record. The police commissioner is aiming for fewer than 100 killings by the end of the year. Are they juking the stats, as they said on The Wire? Are they juking the stats? Are these legit stats? A tally that was considered unfathomable a few years ago. So fewer than 100 killings by the year end is a real possibility for the city of Baltimore. So we can talk about that. I got some family who lives in Baltimore. I know enough about Baltimore to be dangerous. Been to a couple of Orioles games there. Have not been to a Ravens game. But I don't know if I ever told this story on the air. Anybody watching? Well, we'll get to that here. Let me get to some other news. Millions depend on Lake Powell and Lake Mead. We talked about this a week or so ago. The nation's largest wet reservoirs for water and electrical service. They've hit their lowest levels ever. Now, you got to assume it's August, so this is the driest time of the year. And so hopefully, right, as the fall comes and the spring thaw next year, these numbers at least go up a little bit. But we're getting ready for an El Nino event. And so that could have devastating effects on the largest reservoirs, Lake Powell and Lake Mead, at their lowest levels ever. The Supreme Court ruled, or rejected, I should say, a second request by President Trump to overturn that civil judgment against him after the jury found that he had sexually abused E. Jean Carroll. So that five.

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1: For local police officers who make immigration arrests, the plan would cover up to $500,000 in personal liability, with ICE reimbursing officers for the cost. Critics say it could reduce accountability for misconduct. I'm Ted Lindner. This is Fox News.
2: It's almost time. 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
1: And I wanted to talk to you anyway about the UFO reports, what you think of them.
2: The best thing about it is it's really exciting. We got complete vindication because basically what happened was the government admitted that we don't know what these spots, these objects, these bright lights are, but basically you can help the government because the thing we're finding out is government's not that bright and they need our help. So that's where Coast to Coast AM comes in and George Norrie comes in. Because you're going to have people on here that will give the government investigators an idea where to look, how to look, and what to look for. So it really does a lot of validation of the history of this show. And this is a huge step forward to getting to the truth. Because for the first time, we have the U.S. government admitting that there's something to this. Really admitting there's something to this. And that's a big step for all of us.
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3: Bassist Jack Bruce recalls how engineer Tom Dowd shaped Sunshine of Your Love by directing Ginger Baker toward a unique drum sound.
4: Tommy's thing was much more than just an engineer. He didn't sit quietly and move the faders. A good example with Cream was with Sunshine. He completely came up with the idea of this kind of reverse drum beat. He said to Ginger, we'll play something like American Indian thing, you know, Apache or something he described. I can't remember. That's kind of Tommy Dowd's input. You know, he's fantastic.

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2: It's time to congratulate you for your efforts to get a UFO UAP disclosure. 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
3: 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And ultimately, we got disclosure. And you're here to see it, and so am I.
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2: The best thing about it is it's really exciting. We got complete vindication because basically what happened was is the government admitted that we don't know what these spots, these objects, these bright lights are, but basically you can help the government because the thing we're finding out is government's not that bright and they need our help. So that's where Coast to Coast AM comes in and George Norrie comes in. Because you're going to have people on here that will give the government investigators an idea where to look, how to look, and what to look for. So it really does a lot of validation of the history of this show, and this is a huge step forward to getting to the truth, because for the first time, we have the U.S. government admitting that there's something to this, really admitting there's something to this, and that's a big step for all of us.
3: The addition of several mega cruise ships this last year led to downward pressure on prices as supply exceeded demand. Here are little ways cruise lines are quietly making a bit more money. I'm Rudy Maxa with today's Travel Minute from Rudy Maxa's World. Cruising can still be a travel bargain, but cruise lines have found quiet ways to earn some incremental income without you feeling too much pain. I'm indebted to the website called cybercruises.com for calling my attention to such things as cruise lines asking for a larger deposit when you book. Some cruise lines are charging for shore shuttles or bottled water, according to Douglas Ward, author of Berlitz's Complete Guide to Cruising. And while passengers used to have to make their final payment 2 months before a sailing, some cruise lines are asking for that 3 or 4 months ahead of time, giving them use of your money for longer. However, some cruise lines will give you a 5% to 20% discount if you pay in full up front, which, given what your money earns or doesn't earn in a bank these days, isn't a bad deal. Tomorrow, I'll tell you more ways cruise lines are making money quietly. You can find info and more at RudyMaxa.com.
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1: It's time to congratulate you for your efforts to get a UFO UAP disclosure. 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
5: 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And ultimately, we got disclosure. And you're here to see it, and so am I.
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4: MOU comes to an end. I'm Ted Lindner, Fox News. The memorandum of understanding meant to buy time for negotiation with Iran ending after 60 days on Monday. Fox's Jessica Rosenthal with the details.
5: President Trump said of the now expired memorandum of understanding with Iran.
6: Well, they want to make a deal, but they're not going to make the kind of a deal that I feel is necessary.
5: He said the Strait of Hormuz is open. The U.S. blockade against Iran is working, and they are taking millions of barrels of oil out each week, despite Iranian officials' rhetoric.
6: We have total control over the Strait. Now, they can be a nuisance. They can put a mine in the water, and people don't like having mines hit their million-dollar ships, you know, etc. But the blockade has been very effective.
5: A senior Iranian official told Reuters they will shift into a full-blown offensive mode now in the Strait. Jessica Rosenthal, Fox News.
4: Actress Hayden Panettiere is dead at the age of 36. Fox's Christina Coleman with the latest details.
7: Law enforcement sources tell TMZ that a friend of the 36-year-old actress found her unresponsive in an apartment in Greenville, South Carolina, and called 911. Panettiere was pronounced dead at the apartment. TMZ reports that Narcan was found at the scene. Officials have not confirmed her cause of death yet. She's known for her star roles in Nashville, Heroes, Remember the Titans, and much more. She also detailed the challenges she faced in a memoir, including addiction, domestic abuse, and being exploited as a child from all the stardom. She says during her battle with substance abuse, she gave custody of her daughter to her former fiance, Ukrainian boxer Vladimir Klitschko.
4: Panettiere is the fifth youngest Grammy nominee as well. Fewer kindergartners are getting vaccinations, exemptions reaching a record high. Federal data showing this year marks the fourth consecutive year of rising exemption rates, mostly due to non-medical reasons. 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
4: Florida's primary is today, where party voters pick nominees for statewide and congressional races. Fox's Evan Brown.
11: Both Democrats and Republicans in Florida will pick party nominees today in races for governor, U.S. Senate, and for Congress in new congressional districts following redistricting intended to be advantageous to the GOP. Some races within both parties include candidates accused of anti-Semitism, and some races pit so-called establishment Democratic incumbents against Democratic socialist-backed challengers. Florida's primary is closed, meaning voters needed to register with a party in advance. Between mail-in and early voting, more than 2 million ballots have already been cast before today. In Miami, Eben Brown, Fox News.
4: Primary is also being held in Alaska and Wyoming on Tuesday. Cleanup underway in Hawaii this week after Lala swept through the islands this weekend. Fox's Katie Byrne in Honolulu.
12: For some communities, recovery could take weeks or even months. Here on the island of Oahu, we're seeing trees down and truckloads of debris being hauled away. Severino Soriano has the day off because of a tree that came down at the cafe he works at.
13: Took out a lot of the power lines that are up in the mountains and stuff like that.
12: The worst damage is on the Big Island, where more than 3 feet of rain turned streams into raging rivers, washing out roads and bridges and cutting off some communities there. And as recovery begins, officials are already watching another area of low pressure far east of Hawaii that could develop this week. In Honolulu, Katie Byrne, Fox Weather.
4: The governor says officials will decide later on this week whether or not schools will reopen at any time this week. And ICE proposing liability insurance for local police officers who make immigration arrests. The plan would cover up to $500,000 in personal liability, with ICE reimbursing officers for the cost. Critics say it could reduce accountability for misconduct. I'm Ted Lindner. This is Fox News.
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0: And welcome back. RJ Spina back with us, metaphysical teacher, author. Your latest book is You Are the Sun, a transformational thought leader, translating profound principles of metaphysics and transformation into practical insights designed to help you release limitations and create greater freedom, fulfillment, abundance, and possibility. RJ, welcome back. How have you been?
1: I've been very good. How are you, George?
0: Great. Good to talk to you again. For those who do not know your background, you almost died, and you miraculously pulled yourself back together. Would you tell us that story?
1: Sure. It was April 23rd, 2016. I'd been feeling sick for quite a while, and I

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1: And I wanted to talk to you anyway about the UFO reports, what you think of them.
2: The best thing about it is it's really exciting. We got complete vindication because basically what happened was is the government admitted that we don't know what these spots, these objects, these bright lights are, but basically you can help the government because the thing we're finding out is government's not that bright and they need our help. So that's where Coast to Coast AM comes in and George Norrie comes in. Because you're going to have people on here that will give the government investigators an idea where to look, how to look, and what to look for. So it really does a lot of validation of the history of this show, and this is a huge step forward to getting to the truth, because for the first time, we have the U.S. government admitting that there's something to this, really admitting there's something to this, and that's a big step for all of us.
3: 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I'm Tony Tanto, your fresh grocer, and today we're going to do a tip on cluster tomatoes. 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You do not want to store any tomatoes in the refrigerator at any time. Cluster tomatoes. If you want a great recipe of cluster tomato sauce, log on to TonyTantillo.com.
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1: 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I'm George Norrie, and join us with our next guest, Dean Alioto, as we unpack the latest UFO government release of information. And then we explore folklore, mythology, and the magic with Todd Elliott.
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1: It's time to congratulate you for your efforts to get a UFO UAP disclosure. 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
5: That's what you have to do if you're an activist. And so in 30 years, the show has moved the needle. 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And history will look back and go, this radio show put this issue on over and over again. And ultimately, we got disclosure. And you're here to see it, and so am I.
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4: Negotiations stalled. I'm Sue Guzman, Fox News. The memorandum of understanding between the U.S. and Israel is expired. And while President Trump says we are still talking, there's been no breakthrough.
5: But they're not going to make the kind of a deal that I feel is necessary. Look, we're in there for one reason. Iran cannot have a nuclear weapon.
4: The president insists the U.S. blockade in the Strait of Hormuz is working. Earlier, the president accused U.S. ally Oman of getting in the way of U.S. negotiations by talking with Iranians about the strait, warning that he could bomb them. White House Middle East negotiator Jared Kushner wrapping up meetings with Israeli leader Benjamin Netanyahu and Hamas leadership as the administration pushes for a permanent ceasefire deal in Gaza.
6: They said all the right things, and so we're going to give them a chance to perform, but it's going to have to be based on actions and steps. And I hope it will be true.
4: Officials signaling moderate optimism after the talks, despite no agreement reached. Latest Socialist Democratic versus Party Establishment candidate showdowns taking place today. Preview from Fox's Mike Emanuel.
7: In Florida, Congressman Jared Moskowitz is facing a challenge from the socialist left and candidate Oliver Larkin. Larkin supports Medicare for all, free college tuition, abolishing ICE, and an end to military aid to Israel. Elsewhere in Florida, Congressman Byron Donalds is facing Lieutenant Governor Jay Collins to be the GOP nominee for governor. The winner is expected to take on former Congressman David Jolly, running as a Democrat, to Alaska, where it is an open primary. The Senate race could create some confusion for voters. The sitting Republican senator is Dan S. Sullivan. Also on the ballot, a retired teacher named Dan J. Sullivan.
4: High school student killed a fellow student and himself in a school shooting in the southern Philippines Tuesday. In June, one left three high school students dead. 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
9: Temperatures being 30 degrees above average.
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4: Opening statements in California today as Meta faces another trial over child safety concerns.
12: The attorneys general of California, Colorado, Kentucky, and New Jersey claim that Meta deliberately made its Instagram and Facebook platforms harmfully addictive for children. They want the judge to impose a long list of restrictions on how the platforms operate for minors, as well as up to $1.4 trillion in penalties. Meta says, quote, rather than sticking to the facts or the law, the states have instead decided to chase an outlandish payout. We stand by our record of creating strong protections for teens.
4: Fox Business's Ashley Webster. Opening statements began Monday in the Tupac Shakur murder trial in Las Vegas.
13: Prosecutors say Davis orchestrated Shakur's death in retaliation after his nephew was beaten by Shakur and his entourage at a hotel earlier in the evening, the night of September 7th, 1996. Shakur was just 25 years old at the time. The killing of the music icon shook the hip-hop world. No one was charged in Tupac's murder until Keefe was indicted. Prosecutors say he detailed his role in the killing of Shakur in a memoir. Now, Davis pleaded not guilty, but if convicted, he faces life in prison.
4: As Fox's Christina Coleman. Customs and Border Protection has now paused construction of a controversial border construction project in Big Bend National Park. This is after bipartisan opposition from critics who say it's destroying a pristine environmental area. And the Supreme Court has again turned down President Trump's push to throw out a jury's $5 million award, finding he sexually abused writer E. Jean Carroll at a New York City department store in the mid-1990s and later defamed her. The president paid the award in July, shortly after the high court first denied his appeal. I'm Sue Guzman. This is Fox News.
2: It's almost time. 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

0: And welcome back, George Norrie, along with R.J. Spina. R.J., where do people get your book, You Are the Sun?
1: It is available on Amazon, Barnes & Noble, Walmart, Books A Million. Any place that you typically buy books, it'll be there.
0: Excellent. You talk about the meditation, that some of it kicks in very fast. Why?
1: Well, I'll use an analogy, George. Think of a shaken snow globe, right? You shake it up and the snow is falling, right? You can't see anything. Everything is unclear, right? If you actually just stop shaking the snow globe, which is actually just to stop thinking, there's instantaneous clarity and instantaneous relaxation. Now that's not a process. That's just stop shaking the snow globe, right? So it can literally happen in 2 seconds. And I have a laundry list of 1 to 2 second instantaneous meditations that we can do that stops the snow globe from shaking. You have clarity. Your mind is clear. And if your mind is clear, peace is right around the corner.
0: Is trauma, dealing with trauma, healthy or not?
1: Well, dealing, processing, not hiding, not being in denial, because then it just accumulates. It's kind of like

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1: And I wanted to talk to you anyway about the UFO reports, what you think of them.
2: The best thing about it is it's really exciting. We got complete vindication because basically what happened was is the government admitted that we don't know what these spots, these objects, these bright lights are, but basically you can help the government because the thing we're finding out is government's not that bright and they need our help. So that's where Coast to Coast AM comes in and George Norrie comes in. Because you're going to have people on here that will give the government investigators an idea where to look, how to look, and what to look for. So it really does a lot of validation of the history of this show. And this is a huge step forward to getting to the truth. Because for the first time, we have the U.S. government admitting that there's something to this. Really admitting there's something to this. And that's the big step for all of us.
3: Pennington, and this is another one of Ty's tips. Hey, I'm all about using unusual items for usual household purposes, like paint cans for lights or silverware for drawer pulls. I've even built the sofa out of grass. Well, fescue, that is. But you don't have to go quite that far to incorporate unusual choices into your home decor. A really good place to start experimenting is using tiles. What about faux leather tiles? You can use the leather tiles on a floor or on a wall. Talk about a rich, handsome look. Leather is never out of style. Leather not your thing? What about concrete or wood? All I'm saying is that while the choices of porcelain and ceramic tiles are awesome, there's a lot more out there if you explore all your options. And hey, if you do decide to go with a grass sofa, keep in mind hedge trimmers are better than the push mower. Oh yeah, and outside is definitely better than inside. Don't even get me started on the pets.
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1: 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I'm George Norrie, and join us with our next guest, Dean Alioto, as we unpack the latest UFO government release of information. And then we explore folklore, mythology, and the magic with Todd Elliott.
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1: It's time to congratulate you for your efforts to get a UFO UAP disclosure. 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
5: That's what you have to do if you're an activist. And so in 30 years, the show has moved the needle. It would have maybe taken a little longer if it hadn't been for Coast to Coast. And history will look back and go, this radio show put this issue on over and over again. And ultimately, we got disclosure. And you're here to see it, and so am I.
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4: The MOU is over. I'm Ted Lindner, Fox News. That memorandum of understanding meant to buy time for negotiations with Iran ending Monday after 60 days. Fox's Jessica Rosenthal with more.
5: President Trump said of the now expired memorandum of understanding with Iran.
6: Well, they want to make a deal, but they're not going to make the kind of a deal that I feel is necessary.
5: He said the Strait of Hormuz is open. The U.S. blockade against Iran is working, and they are taking millions of barrels of oil out each week, despite Iranian officials' rhetoric.
6: We have total control over the Strait. Now, they can be a nuisance. They can put a mine in the water, and people don't like having mines hit their billion-dollar ships, you know, et cetera. But the blockade has been very effective.
5: A senior Iranian official told Reuters they will shift into a full-blown offensive mode now in the Strait. Jessica Rosenthal, Fox News.
4: Meantime, actress Hayden Panettiere is dead at the age of 36. Fox's Christina Coleman with the details.
7: Law enforcement sources tell TMZ that a friend of the 36-year-old actress found her unresponsive in an apartment in Greenville, South Carolina, and called 911. Panettiere was pronounced dead at the apartment. TMZ reports that Narcan was found at the scene. Officials have not confirmed her cause of death yet. She's known for her star roles in Nashville, Heroes, Remember the Titans, and much more. She also detailed the challenges she faced in a memoir, including addiction, domestic abuse, and being exploited as a child from all the stardom. She says during her battle with substance abuse, she gave custody of her daughter to her former fiancé, Ukrainian boxer Vladimir Klitschko.
4: And fewer kindergartners are getting vaccinations. Exemptions reaching a record high. Federal data showing this year marks the fourth consecutive year of rising exemption rates, mostly due to non-medical reasons. 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
4: Cleanup is underway in Hawaii this week after Lala swept through the islands this past weekend. Fox Weather's Katie Byrne in Honolulu with more.
17: For some communities, recovery could take weeks or even months. Here on the island of Oahu, we're seeing trees down and truckloads of debris being hauled away. Severino Soriano has the day off because of a tree that came down at the cafe he works at.
18: Took out a lot of the power lines that are up in the mountains and stuff like that.
17: The worst damage is on the Big Island, where more than 3 feet of rain turned streams into raging rivers, washing out roads and bridges and cutting off some communities there. And as recovery begins, officials are already watching another area of low pressure far east of Hawaii that could develop this week. In Honolulu, Katie Byrne, Fox Weather.
4: The governor says that officials will decide this week whether to keep schools closed. Florida's primary is today, where party voters pick nominees for statewide and congressional races. Fox's Evan Brown has more from South Florida and Miami.
19: Both Democrats and Republicans in Florida will pick party nominees today in races for governor, U.S. Senate, and for Congress in new congressional districts following redistricting intended to be advantageous to the GOP. Some races within both parties include candidates accused of anti-Semitism, and some races pit so-called establishment Democratic incumbents against Democratic socialist-backed challengers. Florida's primary is closed, meaning voters needed to register with a party in advance. Between mail-in and early voting, more than 2 million ballots have already been cast before today. In Miami, Eben Brown, Fox News.
4: Primaries also being held in Alaska and Wyoming. And ICE proposing liability insurance for local police officers who make immigration arrests. The plan would cover up to $500,000 in personal liability, with ICE reimbursing officers for the cost. Critics say it could reduce accountability for misconduct. I'm Ted Lindner. This is Fox News.
2: It's almost time. Friday Night Lights returns this Friday night on WSOI. 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
1: And I wanted to talk to you anyway about the UFO reports, what you think of them.
2: The best thing about it is it's really exciting. We got complete vindication because basically what happened was is the government admitted that we don't know what these spots, these objects, these bright lights are, but basically you can help the government because the thing we're finding out is government's not that bright and they need our help. So that's where Coast to Coast AM comes in and George Norrie comes in. Because you're going to have people on here that will give the government investigators an idea where to look, how to look, and what to look for. So it really does a lot of validation of the history of this show, and this is a huge step forward to getting to the truth, because for the first time, we have the U.S. government admitting that there's something to this, really admitting there's something to this, and that's a big step for all of us.
3: 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I'm Tony Cantola, your fresh grocer, and today we're going to do a tip on cluster tomatoes. 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You do not want to store any tomatoes in the refrigerator at any time. Cluster tomatoes. If you want a great recipe of cluster tomato sauce, log on to TonyCantillo.com.
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1: Has the government finally given us something worth reading? I'm George Norrie, and join us with our next guest, Dean Alioto, as we unpack the latest UFO government release of information. And then we explore folklore, mythology, and the magic with Todd Elliott.
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1: It's time to congratulate you for your efforts to get a UFO UAP disclosure. 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
5: 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And ultimately, we got disclosure. And you're here to see it, and so am I.
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0: Good morning and welcome. We are back here on a Tuesday. Hope you're having a great start to your day. Way cooler ride on the way in this morning. Wow, was that nice. Missed out on opening the windows last night.
1: Yeah, and the sun was coming up a little. It's seemingly, yeah, I could see pink and stuff.
0: Yeah.
1: I'll tell you what, the waking up when it's pitch black and going about getting ready when it's pitch black is messing with my circadian rhythm.
0: Yeah.
1: And it makes me tired.
0: I know. It's been a

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1: Is this thing still a mess this morning?
2: Yeah.
1: Okay.
2: Yeah, they have 17.8% as a family of the team, and they had a clause that when the sale came that they would be offered the same rate, you know, so they could come along for the sale. But she's still the controlling governor. And it took a unanimous decision of the siblings to do this. And she said, I'm not doing it.
1: Okay, not a majority, unanimous. Mm-hmm. And she says, no, we're not doing this.
2: And they said, yeah, no, we're selling. It was good. We got 2-1.
1: Now, in the television show Showtime, which was based on the book written about the Lakers.
2: Winning Time.
1: Winning Time, excuse me. The Showtime was the nickname during the 80s. The brothers were depicted as complete goons and doofuses.
2: Yeah. And she was the meddling girl that, you know.
1: Yeah, but I mean, she's the one that grew into be, you know, the CEO and the person in charge.
2: Right.
1: And they were just sort of your spoiled rich kid sort of stereotype, you know, could ruin anything if you give them enough time. I have no idea whether that's accurate or not.
2: Yeah, and I think there's another sister named Jane or something. I don't know what's happening, but it's.
1: Janie, maybe? Jim, Johnny, Janie, Joey, and Jesse.
2: Jesse, yeah.
1: And Jeannie.
2: Yeah.
1: A lot of alliteration. But yeah, so what does this mean? She just want more money? I mean, eventually you would assume, I mean.
2: There's a chance that she just doesn't want them to be the ones to buy it. Supposedly she met with Bob Iger.
1: Okay.
2: And they talked about it, but, you know, with all the smoke and everything that's there, that she might feel like she's not being a very good steward of, you know, their family dynasty.
1: Okay.
2: I don't know.
1: You know, it was at play, and everything I've read or watched or saw, you know, that she wanted to be her dad so bad, wanted to be the guy, the gal, the, you know, run the organization. She was. There was the whole Phil thing and interesting. And I just don't know how you get so far out in front of this if you're Bob Iger and Jared Kushner and all the other things, if you don't have this piece in place that you have to have in place to make it happen.
2: Well, there's two different things here. I believe that they don't have to sell. So meaning that the Iger and Kushner can still buy the team. They just own 17.8% less of it. So I think this is just that portion. They have an opportunity to sell at the same time.
1: Okay.
2: So they'll probably continue to buy the majority stake and be the primary owners of the Laker. So whether
1: but
2: the
1: what does that mean have, though with her in this particular position? Though?
2: I don't know. I can't imagine. It's not typical that a minority stakeholder runs the whole show. I mean, Mark Cuban effectively had small stake in the Mavericks still and was supposed to be running some level of the show, and they didn't even talk to him about Luka Doncic being traded. So it tells you.
1: All right. So it could just be messy then.
2: Maybe.
1: All right. Anyway, I just, for that kind of money, man, you'd think that the I's would be dotted and the T's would be crossed.
2: Yeah. I mean, they'll just probably own less and be happy with it. That's worth so much. And it's probably, they could probably sell it for profit already.
1: All right. Jeannie's going to be Jeannie. There you have it. Good morning and welcome. We have a lot to get to here today. We will tell you about the board governance events that are coming up with the Heart of Illinois Community Foundation. Bruce Nims coming in studios with us today.
2: Awesome.
1: Always a pleasure to see Bruce. Dave Wendt will be with us a little later today.
2: Two of the nicest guys that are in this area.
1: I would agree with that.
2: Mm-hmm.
1: There's a lot of nice guys in this area, but they're two of the
2: at the very top.
1: Yes.
2: With a public profile, let's put it that way.
1: Exactly.
2: There's probably a lot of nice people we don't know, but those two are
1: very,
2: super nice.
1: Very nice guys. All right. So after the mayor was on yesterday, I was on my way to something, and I got a phone call, in my car while I was driving. And it was Jerry Stocks, the attorney here in, or a attorney here in, the Macon County area, who has been in and around politics, for as long as I've been doing this, known Jerry for a very long time. And Jerry, tells me that he sent out an email last week to me and to our newsroom and to 94 other people, about the, data center advisory council, yada, yada, yada. I said, Jerry,

0: I don't know. There's a chance it could have gone to spam, but I certainly haven't seen anything from you about this subject matter at all.
1: Wasn't he on that? Was he one of the names on it?
0: He was, I think, the person who picked the people to do it, to be on the thing. This is the first time I've heard from Jerry for a very, very long time. I've not had any interaction with him at all. So I said, well, will you resend it? I text him my email to make sure he had that right. He resent it. Still nothing. And then I get an email from him saying, I'm going to try my Gmail because I have this legal, you know, ID thing in my email and your server might not be getting it. He sent it by his Gmail and I got it. I emailed him back, said, thank you, I got it. And he said to me, emailed back, he says, your server doesn't like me like many other people. Kind of funny. In the email, the body of the message, which was sent to Kevin Greenfield and to the mayor of Decatur and to the council members and to the village presidents and trustees throughout Macon County, about an event that is going to take place at the Decatur Civic Center, where the folks presentation will be August 31st. That's Monday, August 31st at 5 p.m. at the Decatur Civic Center Theater and is open to the public. And the Citizens Voluntary Advisory Committee on Data Centers, or what they're calling CVAC for short, is inviting representatives from local governmental bodies with zoning authority in Macon County to attend. They were formed after debate over potential data center developments led to a call for moratoriums. Jerry tells me, we're not trying to tell anybody one thing. We just don't want the moratorium before we discover whether any of this is a good idea or not. Now, the people who are on that are mostly really decent community leaders that have a stake in the community, whether they own businesses or they represent labor or they do whatever. And it's Jerry Culp from the Macon County Conservation District. It's Julie Miller from the Mount Zion. She's the head of their government there in the village. Stacy Young, who's a park board commissioner and works for Ameren. Tom Brinkotter, who's on here regularly and owns Brinkotter Real Estate. Lacey Elsie, who is the economic development person for the city of Decatur. Dwayne Noland, who is a longtime, you know, what is it, fourth, fifth, sixth generation farmer, former state rep and state senator. Dan Smallwood, who I've known forever, who represents, he was the head of the Carpenters Union, but is a respected labor guy across the board. Chris Lutt, who works for ADM, and Dan Calkins.
1: Nobody from the industry.
0: Mm-mm. Yeah. That may, from the, which, like it, the,
1: I mean, are any of these people data experts or data center experts or any of that?
0: I don't know what that means. I know labor's got a big role in this, you know, because they have, I mean, they are, have invested a lot of money in these things because they're doing the building of the things, right? I don't know about that. I'm assuming that you've got smart people that are looking at things and, if you get somebody from the industry, I don't even know. I mean, wouldn't the industry be for the industry?
1: No, not necessarily. I mean, there are people that are that would just have information, or like people that deal with environmental science, for example, that aren't trying to build anything. I'm just giving an example. I was just curious.
0: Yeah. I've had this information since yesterday. I've asked for it for 3 weeks. You would think the mayor would have had it. I don't know. Kevin Greenfield is not on the committee. That was the only name that was attached, you know, in the conversations. Yeah. I think they went to the county board and said, can we put together a group to look at things? And that's what they've done. They're going to be at the August 31st to provide attendees with information ahead of the presentation discussion, or they're going to, I'm sorry, distribute a written report before the August 31st meeting. So there will be something out there on paper for people to look at before the actual meeting, which is open to the public, happens at the Civic Center.
1: Yeah, those are good names. Those are quality names of people that are trusted in the community and do positive things in their lanes for sure. I mean, there's no doubt about that. And it's good that the information will be there before the presentation. So people that are very interested will hopefully have an opportunity to understand what their findings were, or if they're making recommendations, they'll they'll know that and then be able to have a discussion about it. I mean, this certainly won't hurt.
0: No. And they in the email from Jerry and to what was sent out evidently last week, that it is not a public body, has no public charter, no public funding, no legal authority to bind any governmental entity to anything.
1: So it's like leaf burning.
0: What do you mean?
1: Where it's like, hey, let's talk about this big thing, but then we don't have any actionability.
0: No, what they're saying is this isn't set up. I mean, this isn't a function of this thing to decide anything other than to present the information that they have found. That they don't vote on it. They're not sitting on a council or a county board or have any legal binding at all. This is a group of citizens that have, or stakeholders or whatever you want to call it, invite the bodies to come out and they'll present what they present. I have no idea what they're going to present.
1: Yeah, it'd be interesting to see what they find.
0: I just don't know why it was so difficult to, you know, and then if you're going to send out stuff to the public, make sure they get it.
1: Yeah, I wonder what the mechanism is. Has it been announced? Is it posted somewhere? Or is
0: it's on NowDecatur.com, and I'm assuming it was sent to other media outlets. I don't know who the other 95 people, because I didn't get the original email because of the server that it was sent on. Our server didn't let it come through or whatever. So I don't know who else got it or not. I had no idea it even existed, the email.
1: But you didn't bump into the event through any other means. Nobody else mentioned it.
0: That doesn't mean, yeah, no, and that's kind of the frustration. Is just asked about it yesterday and didn't, you know, you would think.
1: Yeah, because I hadn't heard of it either. I knew that the committee had been formed and who they were, but I didn't know. I just was under the impression they were going to get together, talk about it and stuff. I didn't know what the next steps were. So
0: yeah.
1: I haven't run into it in my own life till just now.
0: Okay. So. I just don't like to assume that nobody else had it. I have not seen it myself until yesterday. And then also in the statement, because a majority of a quorum of a government body could attend, it is anticipated that a notice may need to be published by the respective entities. However, this meeting is a presentation of our CVAC, and CVAC will conduct the proceedings, meaning that we would like for all the council to be there, but if all the council have to be there, they have to make a notice of that because of the laws that are put in place about them gathering. If they have a quorum, they can't. I mean, sure, that's, you know. So the legal advice was given. This is what they're going to present, their findings, take it, leave it, whatever it might be. I don't have any idea. I just know that I know a lot of people on this list, and I have a lot of respect for a lot of people on this list.
1: Yeah.
0: As community members.
1: Yeah, for sure.
0: So there you have it. 5 p.m. at the Decatur Civic Center on August 31st. We will wait for the written statement that supposedly is coming before that meeting, and we will share it out there as soon as we get it.
1: Yeah, it's hard to imagine to what will come of it. I've read so much, not just specifically about Decatur, but just this topic in general. It is extremely polarizing. There's data that comes in both directions, some of which is very accurate, some of which is just passed along as if it were accurate. And I'm talking in both directions. And the arguments have been a lot of times contentious where both sides will accuse the other of propaganda and this, that. I mean, it's a hard one to have just exchanges about. It's very polarizing. It's very, so a lot of the honest discussions get amped up. So it'll be interesting to see what they found as a group and, you know, what their data sources were, like how they sought to get their information.
0: I'm curious too. It just felt like you sort of like you go, well, what's going on with this? And people just, you know, okay. So I appreciate Jerry reaching out. We'll see what they have to say about it. You know, but it's also this group is being presented online by some as some sort of shadow government thing, which is absolutely not true. None of these people are elected office or representing any governmental bodies, in this conversation. They're inviting the governmental bodies to come see what they're going to present.
1: Yeah. I don't get that sense.
0: No, I'm saying, but like people sharing the podcast yesterday, you know, like, and then posing it as if I were like questioning for them about this shadow government. It's like, come on, stop with that. Just have the conversation. I get it. And it's polarizing. Yes, but it's oddly kind of bipartisan. Meaning there are a lot of red and blue people that are not fans of these data centers.
1: Yeah. You know, I think it's because there's such a lack of fundamental understanding.
0: It's complex.
1: And not each one of these instances are not the same, you know, so that's one of the things. It's like not all data centers are the same, they don't use the same technology. The companies, their use of it is not clear what that does to the surrounding communities in terms of energy load or water usage. It's just, there's just not a lot of firm information. And what, to your point, which was the problem of the internet, is the experts on the internet that set up the early internet are now the trillionaires that were setting the rules for the internet.
0: Yeah.
1: And so there's a level of distrust.
0: I think that that's a healthy thing. Do I think they're coming? Yes. Do I think they're coming here? I don't know. If they're not coming here, they're going somewhere else. I don't think it's going to get stopped. I really don't. I think you have to be, if you're a community leader, if you're a mayor, a council member, a county board member, whatever it might be, you have to be judicious in how you're looking at all this to not get screwed in the long run or try as hard as you can. But it also is all, everything is getting all lumped together into one thing. And that's not a fair argument either.
1: Well,
0: I mean, everything is getting thrown into the one thing, which is, anyway, I have this information today that I did not have yesterday, August 31st, 5:00, Decatur Civic Center auditorium. That holds what, 500 people, I think. So there's plenty of audience space.
1: Yeah, that should be plenty.
0: So we'll hear and we'll wait for the written report, which supposedly will come out, before that event happens. And when we get that, we will share it with you. But if this was sent last week, and I have no reason to believe it wasn't sent last week, it did not get to us. And now it did. And so it is up and you can see the full thing on nowdecatur.com.
1: Yeah. I think a lot of people will be curious to see. I mean, it could go in any direction, and the names that you listed, I'll thank all of them for putting their neck out there and putting any level of time into this, because it is important to a lot of people.
0: Look, I look at Jerry, I look at Julie, Jerry Culp, you know, Julie Miller, Stacey Young, Tom Brinkotter, you know, Lacey works for the city. I'm very impressed with her. Dwayne Nolan, I've known my whole life. You know, Chris Lutz, a great guy, served on the Heart of Illinois Community Foundation. I've known Dan Smallwood for 30 years. These are solid citizens.
1: Is there anything to be said? Did you say Lacey is on there from the city? Is there a city? Okay, so there is city representation.
0: Yes.
1: Okay.
0: But she's not an elected official.
1: No, I understand that.
0: Yeah. Okay. I would think you would
1: want. Because I remember you had said Mount Zion was there.
0: And Julie Miller. Yeah. So, I mean, that's smart.
1: Yeah, absolutely.
0: You know, get the politicians out of it, because unfortunately they play to the stuff instead of, you know, what does this really mean? And what's it going to mean for Decatur? But also, what's it going to mean for Mount Zion, for Forsyth? I mean, this is a bigger question than just, you know, city limits.
1: Yeah.
0: And we'll see. Going to have a very interesting conversation with a man by the name of Jason Starr, who spoke last night during the citizen comments at the city council meeting about ADM. It'd take you back to 1998, 1999, when ADM purchased the North Water plant. You know, they've owned and operated that ever since. And it gets lost in the conversation about water consumption all the time. The city was going to have to fork over tens of millions of dollars to fix that plant because it deteriorated so bad. And when new water standards were put in for the state of Illinois, it did not fit the bill. And there was, at the city's request, a presentation put to ADM because of their water usage about buying that plant and taking that $41 million of what the city was going to have to spend to refurbish that and fix it and bring it up to date. And it went on for a little while. There was the city manager at the time was Jim Williams, who was a retired police chief. It was, you know, a year or two into me doing the show, and eventually ADM did. They bought the plant and still own it today and still operate it today. And it never gets talked about in this water consumption thing because of the raw water that goes through there that they paid for. Not only did the city not have to fork over the tens of millions of dollars to fix it, they made tens of millions of dollars in profit to put towards their bottom line, and they took possession of that. And a lot of people weren't around 29 years ago or 28 years ago or paying attention to things, but it does get lost in the whole water consumption conversation.
1: I don't know anything about it, so I'll be curious to hear that.
0: Yeah. And then the money they've invested in that over the years and what they're trying to do. Anyway, he'll be in. But we got Kyle coming up. We got to take a quick break. JC's got your weather forecast. We'll be back with more right after this. Stay tuned.
2: This is RJ Crace with your stories now. The Citizens Voluntary Advisory Committee on Data Centers will present its findings on data center development in Macon County on the 31st. It's a public presentation starting at 5 at the Decatur Civic Center Theater. CVAC was formed to study the potential opportunities and challenges of data center development and give advice to local decision makers. It's not a governmental body and it has no legal authority. A written report should be available before the meeting. The public and governmental officials are invited. 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
3: Welcome back, folks, once again from the Illinois State Fair. And we appreciate all of you joining us throughout the Illinois State Fair broadcast and all of our sponsors as well. And with me this morning, as we continue our conversation, Breck Barnard. And we talked a little bit about pickles. That's her Charlet, and a very good one as well. Now, tell everybody, did you raise pickles?
4: I did. She's a bred nun. I showed her mom. For 2 years, she was a fall. She was my very first ever purebred Charlet.
3: Yeah.
4: So it's been really cool to see how she's grown and how the process has been all the way from the start.
3: And to see you as a pair, you guys are a good team.
4: We are.
3: I can remember when Pickles were just a junior calf, and I think it was the first time that you showed Pickles at a fair. It was at Fisher, mm-hmm. and you two just all of a sudden just became married. I mean, you became a whole mm-hmm. unit, and she's taking care of you, and you're taking care of her.
4: Yep, we're definitely a little duo we got going on.
3: That's fantastic.
4: I'll be sad to see her leave, but
3: well,
4: filter it in.
3: We certainly wish you the best in the champion overall.
4: And
3: I think you got a really good chance, but there's some awful good heifers here at
4: there
3: the Illinois
4: are,
3: State
4: there
3: Fair.
4: There always is. There's always is.
3: And your cohort in crime, Alex, I've got pictures of you and Alex when you were 6 or 7. I think he was 9 or 10, I think.
4: Oh, yeah.
3: But it goes all the way back, and you've done an excellent job. And
4: Thank you. You're
3: a pleasure to know, both in and outside of the ring. And you and Pickles, we wish you the best. You know I don't like the word luck, but you're a great team, and we wish you the best as well.
4: Thank you.
3: Breck Barnard here at the Illinois State Fair, owner and Pickles, the grand champion Charlet heifer here at the Illinois State Fair in 2026. Thanks a lot, Breck.
4: Thank you, Gail.
3: Breck Barnard is a true example of the 4-H'ers by the masses here at the Illinois State Fair. I tell you what, if it wasn't for the junior show and the 4-H show, this place would just die, I think, because it is just amazing, the young people and the livestock and the projects that they show. My gracious, boy, I tell you what, we've got a bright future in agriculture, and I think if we just turn it over to them, we'd have a real bright future in politics and government if we just turn it over to these 4-H kids and let them take control over it. Well, folks, thank you so much for joining us. Special thanks to our sponsors for allowing us to be here at the Illinois State Fair. And you have a great, great rest of your day. Thank you for joining us here from the Illinois State Fair. I'm Gail, and you're on your Ag Check radio station.
0: Good Tuesday morning, everybody. We're in for another beautiful day here in Central Illinois. We're going to call for nothing but sunshine. Look for daytime highs up to a very pleasant 82. Now, overnight tonight, we'll start with a mostly cloudy sky, a chance for some showers and storms after midnight. Lows drop down to 67. Mostly cloudy afternoon showers and storms, 81 on Wednesday. Mostly sunny back in the low 80s again for highs on Thursday. I'm meteorologist J.C. Fultz. Have a great day.
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0: A little later today, Dave Wendt will be by to visit with us. Can't wait to see him, find out what's happening up north of Decatur in the Forsyth area. All right, Kyle May is in studios from Fleet Feet and our guest every Tuesday. Man, it was, I don't know if you've been out yet this morning on a ride or a run or anything else. The difference between this morning and every morning for like the last 21 days is just different.
6: It's like the air conditioner's on.
0: Yeah, outdoors.
6: Yeah, it's nice. No, my wife went for a run and said it was pretty nice, but I rolled out of bed and came in here.
0: We appreciate it. Yeah. So the weather, this has not been an ideal summer at all in any regard, right? For events or runs or get togethers or just.
6: I don't think I've ever closed because I've lost power before, and I did twice this summer.
0: Okay.
6: And then, my buddy in Northwest Indiana, they got hammered last week. They were without power from last Tuesday to yesterday.
0: Bloomington's been the same way?
6: Yeah, there's been pockets up there out of power too, so it's pretty crazy. I mean, it's usually warm every summer, but that's, the storms rolling through and stuff. It's been pretty unpredictable.
0: All right. How did your cross country event go last week?
6: Man, that was great. We had like a bunch of junior high kids come with their parents and stuff. So it was great, showing them some shoes, and we had some smaller sizes for them. We were able to outfit all of them. We had some in-store specials, New Balance and ASICS showed up, and the New Balance guy had like spike bags for people that bought spikes and stuff. So
0: spike bags are like bags that
6: it's like a string bag you throw your spikes in, so okay. It's not getting the rest of your stuff dirty
0: or punching holes in it.
6: Yes. Yeah.
0: Okay.
6: So that was nice. We are still running 20% off cross country spikes for the season. If you have an athlete out there that wants to get set up and wear a pair of those, come on in. We can fit you up and save a little bit on it too. So that was cool. And then we did our restaurant run last Thursday at Friendly. I keep wanting to say Friendly's, but apparently it's Friendly Bar and Grill, south of town on 48. And it was great. Yeah. Mount the Coast brought some shoes and Ultra.
0: Yeah. Well, that makes sense. You know, I don't go, oh, that Kyle guy, he's Friendly's. You say he's Friendly.
6: I've been missaying it.
0: That's okay.
6: Anyway, I want to make sure I'm getting the right shout out
0: going around. But hold on, but you skipped over. There's a this regional wildcard program. I'm glad I read your notes.
6: Thank you. Well, I was trying to catch up on it, but like I said, I just woke up. Every Fleet Feet gets a wild card invitation to our cross country regional event. So there's four of them around the country. Ours is in Kenosha, Wisconsin, so it's not terribly far away. So we have two wild card entries, male and female, and you can submit an application to nominate somebody that gets a wild card entry.
0: What does that mean?
6: It's a free entry to the cross country meet.
0: So like coaches can get on there and then you save them some cash if they're planning on going anyway.
6: It's like 50, 60 bucks it's like a free certificate to go. You still have to get there and everything. We aren't quite that there yet, but, there's a push with cross country and Fleet Feet took over sponsorship of the national championships. So it's kind of a cool little thing they're doing with all the.
0: So the Brooks Midwest Championships are November 28th, in Kenosha, Wisconsin.
6: Yes. Okay. Which apparently last year it was amazing. It was snowing and stuff and, it was pretty cool.
0: Well, November 28th in Kenosha, Wisconsin. Is that a wild card? Wouldn't you kind of like.
6: That's a pretty good chance.
0: Okay. Yeah.
6: You go to Fleet Feet, Decatur's website, and then under the events tab, there's a link for the nomination. So you can go on and do that. And we just posted a link on our Facebook page yesterday, and we re-emailed all the athletic directors and coaches yesterday. So check your email.
0: All right. How was the burger at Friendly?
6: Dude. I haven't had a burger for a while, but it was really good. It's like one of those smash burger styles, like kind of thin, kind of all falling apart. So I don't know if it tasted good because it was hot and we went for a run and if that made it taste better, but yeah, it was nice. We sat out on the patio there. They got a bunch of flowers and everything. It's nice.
0: Okay.
6: So, the Mount Dakota shoes, man, those, people are liking those. It's a new brand for us. You'll like this. Apparently one of the models, they use the same tire technology as Formula One tires. So they don't wear out at all.
0: That's all F1 Wait, tires do F1 is wear tires out. Wear out.
6: The human body doesn't have enough
0: to wear power it out.
6: To wear the Formula
0: just,
6: One tires.
0: Just stick with the F1 technology tag.
6: Talking about burgers. Anyway, it's kind of interesting tech that they're using on their foams and stuff.
0: All right, well, F1 back this weekend. So we've had a.
6: Where are they going?
0: Is it the Dutch or the Netherlands?
6: I don't know.
0: Isn't that where that's all where the Sea of Orange is and all the crazy, when there's a rain delay, they all sing and
6: the Hungaroring?
0: Yeah.
6: No, that's where is it? The Dutch one's the one with the Red Bull. Is it the Red Bull ring?
0: No, that's in Austria.
6: Oh, yeah.
0: It's in the Netherlands. It is, they don't have the name of the place, the 21st, 22nd, 23rd of August, round 14 of the F1 season.
6: So,
0: but
6: 12.
0: This is also the end of the summer break, so yeah. We've been off for almost a month.
1: It's the Hungaroring.
0: Hungaroring?
1: Yeah, Hungaroring.
0: Yeah. All I know,
6: right off
0: Austria is where Red Bull's home race is. That's where the big bull, the statue is, giant sculpture. This is sort of Max's like super home race.
6: Yeah.
0: I just remember a couple of years ago, they had like rain delays and those people are nuts. They just go all in, buy in. And they had this crazy dude in an orange suit out there singing, getting everybody to do sing-alongs. And it's a fun race, fun crowd.
6: That's cool. I like the British one. I had the Lando
0: section.
6: They were all wearing fluorescent.
0: Yeah.
6: So that was cool. Yeah, it's going to be back. I saw somewhere that my buddy Botas ate like 51 tacos at a taco at a challenge in Boulder. But then some people were saying that was from last year whenever he was in town because he's been in Montana again riding his bike all over the place. So
0: yeah, anyway. I think he's probably got to keep weight down a little more this year than last year.
6: Probably.
0: Yeah.
6: Yeah.
0: All right. So let's talk events. You got a Labor Day run working on it?
6: Yeah. Well, we're going to do it. We just don't have the info out yet. So, we usually do a Labor Day run that morning at 8 a.m. Wear red, white, and blue. And then we're open for a couple hours and have some specials going on.
0: Okay.
6: So there'll be more info on it. We do like a 1 mile walk and like a 3 mile run. And we'll have some kind
0: of. You like literally just woke up today. What you have in here that you wanted to support the food drive by collecting donations.
6: Well, I was going
0: to
6: do that off the. I want to do something with the food drive. So yeah, we're going to do a. We usually do a donation with some of our runs.
0: I appreciate
6: that. I thought we'd do something with the food drive. So.
0: And absolutely.
6: I thought I had to get your permission first. No, so I didn't want to bring it up.
0: No one needs my permission to support the food drive. Everyone can support the food drive. You can go to Kroger right now, any three locations for the rest of the month of August. We are getting through August pretty quick here, and round up at any cash register transaction, self-serve, the whatever aisle you can, literally round up your purchase. That's simple, easy way. You can make a $5, $10 donation. They got the bags that you don't have to touch the bags by. You just buy it and the bag goes into a bin and the bin is given to us in October on October 2nd. So
6: you said you like the money better, right? Because it goes further.
0: Yes, the money allows them to buy what they need versus what they have.
6: Okay,
0: if that makes any sense.
6: Yeah.
0: You know, but all of it matters.
6: Yeah.
0: And groceries are very expensive. We all know what the cost of everything is. So, you know, it's not that there's one that's better than the other as far as a way to give. All of that is welcome. We just try to make it as easy as possible, you know, because sometimes people get caught up in, well, I don't know what to buy or I don't know what they need. And they get kind of a frozen little thing and then they might not do it. If they can just do it right there at the cash register and not have to worry about actually picking out the items because the pantries and the organizations let Kroger know, you know, what their needs are. And that's how they make the bags.
6: Okay. Yeah.
0: We'll it's simple and easy.
6: We'll do donations for it. So we'll have a run sign up link and people could donate on that or in the store.
0: Okay. Bring for Labor Day.
6: For Labor Day.
0: Right? All right. Look forward to it.
6: Yeah.
0: And then also there's a story up on Natticator.com. They announced the Labor Day parade and picnic details, which the local unions, put together every year for Labor Day. They have the parade in downtown and then they have a big picnic at Fairview Park where they give out a bunch of money, to charities and local agencies. So, Amy sent that out yesterday. I thought I would give it a plug.
6: Yeah. Were they donating to the food drive too?
0: Or? I don't know.
6: That was something else. Somebody else. Was... Yeah. Anyway.
0: Okay.
6: And then we're going to do another restaurant run type of thing in early September too.
0: All right.
6: So we have Hoka lined up for
0: your
6: that.
0: Your daughter's in Young Leaders in Action.
6: She is. They had a meeting last week and she saw that there was a guest speaker coming to the next meeting, which was you.
0: Yeah. I had the, I think they're meeting in Forsyth this time. Last year it was MacArthur, but it is a lot of fun to see, all of the local, leaders from all the high schools in the area represented with the YLIA. It's a great program.
6: Yeah. She's a sophomore this year. She's excited about being involved with some more stuff. She's in FFA too. So
0: good.
6: I told her no goats. We aren't getting any goats. So anyway. They met at the Danbury School. So that was the first
0: Dansby.
6: Thank you.
0: It's okay. It's a beautiful school. They move around. Like I said, YLIA, which is part of the Heart of Illinois Community Foundation. I mean, that's the umbrella over the organization. They've been involved now for before COVID. So it's been, probably 10 years. Now you think about where those kids are. I know Brandon Condrits, who worked for us and interned for us. Who's he with? NBC or Apple or is he in New York?
1: It was one of the networks, ABC or NBC.
0: Yeah, or something. But he was president of that club. I think the first president, if I'm not mistaken, first or second.
6: Oh, that's cool.
0: So it's a great thing for your kid.
6: Yeah. No, she's already starting to think. She's got two older brothers that are pretty motivated and doing good things. So she's already thinking of things to put on her resume and in high school and things that look good for college applications. So they're all way smarter than me. So it's cool.
0: All right. Well, good for her. I look forward to seeing her and all of the rest of the kids at their next meeting that they have, which is a room full of very, very, very impressive young people.
6: Yeah, that's cool.
0: All right. Let's talk about events. After we get past the Labor Day run, you got a restaurant run on September 10th. Sand Creek Trail Run. I haven't been out there forever. I need to go out there. It's a cool place.
6: Yeah, I haven't been out there this summer. I try to get out every once in a while. September 12th is the Sand Creek Trail Run. It's Saturday morning. They have a 4.4 and a 7-mile route and plenty of support and a post-race celebration and stuff. And then she does a great job with medals and some other things there. So I don't know. Whenever I first put this on there, it was a ways off. But now it's only 4 weeks or something like that. So September 12th, registration. You can get signed up and go out there.
0: All right. And then the Sunday after the food drive, October 4th, is the Shoreline Classic, which is,
6: it's like that weekend. There's a kids run one night, and then there's a 5K and a 15K.
0: And do you do the Shoreline?
6: I don't. I'm out of town.
0: Okay.
6: Yeah.
0: Well, that's fine, too. I was just curious. Have you done it in the past?
6: No.
0: Really?
6: Yeah.
0: Okay. You just helping promote the run club?
6: I ride my bike a lot more than I run.
0: Okay. So that's a big race. It's a pretty race and you got to do it all along the lake and it's a good setting.
6: Yeah. They run around the run right by the lake and around the lake. It's very pretty. October, it's cooled down. The leaves start to change. So yeah, it's a pretty cool race. It's been around for, was it the 47th year or something like that? It's been around for a long time.
0: I know. I used to go down there that morning and help with the handing out of the awards, announce the people from the stage and stuff. And it was when Bruce Bennett took that over, years ago. I mean, they had that thing built up. It was huge. I
6: had some prize money and had people from
0: there were some runners.
6: Out of the country.
0: There were some runners.
6: Yeah. I went down for a couple of years and we set up a booth there.
0: Yeah.
6: Fleet V had a little tent thing. It's pretty cool. It was that 15K distance is pretty rare. So you'd get a lot of super serious people that would show up to do something like that. So,
0: all right. Let's take a break. When we get back here, we got more to do with Kyle. Coming up a little later today, Jason Starr from ADM will be checking in with Mark Tupper, the Heart of Illinois Community Foundation, and Dave Wendt from Forsyth. Don't go anywhere. Here's JC with your 3-day forecast. Good Tuesday morning, everybody. We're in for another beautiful day here in central Illinois. We're going to call for nothing but sunshine. Look for daytime highs up to a very pleasant 82. Now, overnight tonight, we'll start with a mostly cloudy sky, a chance for some showers and storms after midnight. Lows drop down to 67. Mostly cloudy afternoon showers and storms, 81 on Wednesday. Mostly sunny back in the low 80s again for highs on Thursday. I'm meteorologist JC Foltz. Have a great day.
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13: I keep my hands on myself. Pick up, dust them off, put them back up on the shelf.
0: Good morning and welcome. We're back here on a Tuesday. Kyle May in studios with us from Fleet Feet. So I'm heading to Millikan University. By the way, we had a great Sunday. If you want to check out the photos on our Facebook page, I'm sure podcasts are on the way as well now with all the local high school football teams and cheerleaders that were out at Millikan at the Rath J Athletic Center on Sunday. Photo galleries are up. I think we had 11 of the area high schools that were represented. It was a lot of fun, but I stopped by. I had a meeting last week to do the walkthrough for that, like Friday or whatever. So I stopped by to see Kyle at Fleet Feet. It was like I needed to kill 8 minutes.
6: And we killed 9.
0: I got a new pair of shoes out of the exchange, which I was super happy. You had the color I wanted and the size I wanted. I thought maybe I could just come in and look at something and you could order it for me, because I generally don't go with whatever the...
6: Yeah, I got to get the white ones for you.
0: Yes.
6: But we had them.
0: You did.
6: Yeah.
0: So thank you.
6: Yeah, no problem.
0: I wore them for 7 hours at Millikan. Doing all the photography and moving around and
6: they're feeling all right.
0: They are. I like the these are the cloud monsters, and not everybody digs that. I think they're super comfortable.
6: Yeah, they got the double stacked cloud tech, and yeah, they're pretty cool.
0: I enjoy them very much. So good. Thank you for this personal service. All right, you've got let's talk product, because you got some stuff coming in. I do people do most people really, do they just trust you, you know, when they come in about recommendations and your staff because you guys know all? I mean, it's very complicated from one shoe to another shoe to what all the new terminology, the new, somebody's always got something new, you know, there's a new thing. And yeah. Do most people really understand most of that?
6: There's a few people that follow some of this stuff. So, like, we got this new Super Comp Reblin from New Balance, which is like a $200 carbon plated super trainer.
0: Okay, you said it's plated. I assume that meant carbon plated.
6: Carbon fiber, yes. Yeah. That person knows that shoe came out and
0: okay.
6: To try it out.
0: Well, so. That's really all you need is a few of them.
6: Yeah. And then again, that Mount the Coast brand is fairly new and they're doing good stuff. So people are hearing that we're carrying it. So they're coming in to try that out because it's interesting to them. So there's a couple, like, I mean, they updated the Ghost Max 4. We don't have people like busting down the doors to try on the new one of that. But like whenever we're fitting somebody, it's a great shoe to stand on, work long shifts and, we're pulling it. So a little bit of both. But for the most part, we do the scan and they trust us. And
0: no, I think that's probably right.
6: It's not even trust us. It's like we just put them in the right direction and they try some on. It's up to them. So it's not like, but we can help get them going.
0: I'm just assuming it can be overwhelming for folks.
6: Yeah. You know, you look at our shoe wall and it's 75 men's and 75 women's shoes up there and it's pretty daunting. But once we do the scan, we can eliminate at least half of them pretty quick. And then we go a little deeper. We can eliminate the other half of that and then we can grab a few shoes that might work pretty good for you.
0: And this is why I think the secret to your business, in my opinion, is because you're here, you're local, you can answer all those questions, you can do the personal interchange of having like, okay, now take a look at your arches and see what's here. You go to Amazon, what are you gonna do? The Amazon reviews?
6: Or ask AI.
0: And then it comes to you and it's, you know, the wrong whatever. You can go get the advice, get the help, and then tell them what you want to do. Because depending on, you know, are you wanting to, like, hike?
6: Fleet Feet just did a great little commercial I saw the other day. And it's a guy that he's really – he's looking for, like, the perfect shoe. So he keeps ordering different ones and trying different ones. So he's like – he has two shoes and his kids are like, "Why do you have two shoes?" He's like, "I need to, if this one's too small, then I need to see if this one is the right size. And then I send one back and basically like go into the store and try some stuff on and we can help get you going in the right direction."
0: Right.
6: Like, instead of ordering and guessing and being in the wrong size. I mean, they're like people that haven't been fit for a long time, especially women that have had kids, their feet have spread out. They're totally in the wrong size shoe.
0: Yeah. And then depending on the shoe. Sizes are not universal.
6: We can help navigate that too. So some 1 year, the Brooks Adrenaline ran a half a size small. So we immediately just pull a half size bigger and yeah, we can help navigate that whole thing. So the technology is really cool. We do these 3D printed insoles that we can make off your foot scan. And we've been selling a lot of those lately.
0: So how does that work?
6: You do the same thing. You stand on the scanner and we used to have the pressure plate that you have to go across
0: right.
6: To get some other data. They can do the 3D insole off the scanner.
0: They can do it off the scan now. So you stand on that, you do the picture and that's all you need to do.
6: Yeah. And then you go in and pick if you want a thinner top cap or a thicker top cap. And then you put in your weight and then it figures out where they do the stress points and stuff on it or the flex points on the insoles. We just ordered a pair for a guy that has super high arches. Like none of our insoles even go that high. And we had his printed by Superfeet, and it like follows the contour of his arch height. And
0: is that something you send out, and then they send them back to you?
6: Yeah, no, we go through put your name. You can put your name on the back of the insert and everything. It's carbon fiber printed, 3D printed, and in like 2 weeks they show up. And
0: I would assume that's game changing for some people. I'm fortunate. I don't have arches, but I don't have any, I don't have foot pain and I don't have the discomfort, you know, but I buy shoes based on that, but I've never had to have the inserts,
6: lucky.
0: I have been very lucky. That and back pain. I'm thankful every single day that.
6: So we've had this 3D printed thing for a while. And whenever I started seeing people come in and reordering them every few months that they're using them and they like them, that's a pretty good sign that they're working really well. Your only other option was to get a custom set done at your podiatrist or other medical office, and they're $600 or $700.
0: Oh, no, come on. Kyle, you can go to Walmart. You can pull a package off the wall, and you put your foot on, draw around on a chalk line, cut it with scissors, and put it in there and go, yes.
6: Dr. Scholl guy?
0: Yes.
6: Yeah. This is a nice – it's cool. It's really cool technology. The 3D printed carbon fiber and has all these, like – structures based on how it flexes and stuff.
0: What's the kind of basic price point on those?
6: $120
0: Okay. They start. And how long do they last?
6: Probably, it depends how rough you are on them, but I'd say a year.
0: Okay.
6: Yeah.
0: Man, what's the price for comfort? You know, and doing what you love to do and being able to do it a little longer.
6: Other thing, like, listen, people's feet aren't the same either.
0: No, so left and right is not.
6: You get somebody with a collapsed left arch and a super high right arch.
0: Yes.
6: And we can do a 3D printed insert and it fits them perfect. I mean, it's pretty cool technology.
0: All right. Hours of operation. We're about out of time here.
6: 10 to 6 through the week and 10 to 4 on Saturday.
0: All right. FleetFeetDecaturIL.com. 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
6: Oh, yeah.
0: Yeah.
6: You caught that.
0: Yes, I did. All right. That's it for this hour. We've got a lot to get to here today. We'll have someone from ADM in next. We'll have Heart of Illinois Community Foundation a little later, plus Mark Topper. 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
2: This is RJ Crace with your stories. Now, the Mid-Illinois Labor Council will have their annual Labor Day parade and picnic in Decatur on Labor Day, September 7th. 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
15: It's a hoax. I'm Dave Anthony, Fox News. That's what President Trump is telling voters in Alaska on primary day, warning them not to back an imposter in a Senate race with about a dozen candidates.
16: Two of them are named Dan Sullivan. Dan J. Sullivan, a retired teacher, and incumbent Republican Senator Dan S. Sullivan, who is seeking a third term. And President Trump is up early this morning, already posting online, Alaska, be careful, vote for the real Dan Sullivan today.
15: Fox's Alex Hogan. The other Dan Sullivan insists his campaign is not a sham. Among those also trying to unseat Senator Dan Sullivan, former Democratic Congresswoman Mary Peltola, the top four in today's primary advanced to November. There are also primaries in Wyoming and Florida where Democratic Socialists are challenging two more House Democrats. Oliver Larkin hoping to unseat Congressman Jared Moskowitz, making immigration enforcement a big issue.
17: What it does is it endangers us. We do not need ICE to keep our communities safe.
15: In California, there's a special election to replace
14: 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Our investment in Decatur is an investment in everyone who calls Decatur home.
15: Alex Hogan, the other Dan Sullivan, insists his campaign is not a sham. Among those also trying to unseat Senator Dan Sullivan, former Democratic Congresswoman Mary Peltola, the top four in today's primary advance to November. There are also primaries in Wyoming and Florida, where Democratic Socialists are challenging two more House Democrats. Oliver Larkin, hoping to unseat Congressman Jared Moskowitz, making immigration enforcement a big issue.
17: What it does is it endangers us. We do not need ICE to keep our communities safe.
15: In California, there's a special election to replace ex-Democratic Congressman Eric Swalwell. And the winner will be a Democrat. Aisha Wahab and Melissa Hernandez advanced in a June runoff to the primary to today's runoff. Meanwhile, Fox's Todd Pyro has an update on a Swalwell controversy.
18: Swalwell admitted to FBI agents that he had, quote, physical relations with suspected Chinese intel operative Christine Fang on a, quote, handful of occasions.
15: Though the ex-congressman is not facing any charges in that.
18: All of this unfolding months after Swalwell resigned from Congress and dropped his run for California governor after unrelated allegations of rape and sexual assault.
15: Still no end in sight to the conflict with Iran, which again this morning insists the Strait of Hormuz will remain closed for shipping the day after President Trump insisted.
19: We have total control over the Strait. Now, they can be a nuisance. They can put a mine in the water, and people don't like having mines hit their billion-dollar ships.
15: Another ship was hit with another projectile today going through the Strait. 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
15: At least 13 Ukrainians are dead in another Russian bombardment hitting different areas while Ukraine counterattacks, again launching almost 800 drones deep inside Russia, and they're angry in Moscow over where some of those drones are coming from.

0: British-made drones have been used by Ukraine in attacks on Russia, and now Russia is warning the UK. London's actions, it says, will inevitably carry consequences for which it will have to answer. The UK's Ministry of Defence says Britain stands shoulder to shoulder with Ukraine and is committed to giving Kyiv what it needs to defend itself. The drones in question have been used against military and industrial targets inside Russia. The attacks on sites including oil refineries and online retailer warehouses are said to have caused almost $50 billion worth of damage. Jonathan Savage, Fox News.
1: We're learning more about Hayden Panettiere's death.
2: Law enforcement sources tell TMZ that a friend of the 36-year-old actress found her unresponsive in an apartment in Greenville, South Carolina, and called 911. Panettiere was pronounced dead at the apartment. TMZ reports that Narcan was found at the scene. Officials have not confirmed her cause of death yet. She's known for her star roles in Nashville, Heroes, Remember the Titans, and much more. She also detailed the challenges she faced in a memoir, including addiction, domestic abuse.
1: That's Fox's Christina Coleman. And while potential overdoses being investigated, a drug bust at Penn State. 13 current or former students facing charges.
3: Pennsylvania Attorney General Dave Sunday says the operation involved large quantities of cocaine being brought from New York and Philadelphia, then allegedly cut, packaged, and distributed to students. Two alleged ringleaders remain at the center of the investigation, including 24-year-old Agostino Abitiello, who's still at large.
1: That's Fox's Ted Linder. On Wall Street, stock futures are falling before today's trading. I'm Dave Anthony, and this is Fox News.
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6: Good Tuesday morning, everybody. We're in for another beautiful day here in Central Illinois. We're going to call for nothing but sunshine. Look for daytime highs up to a very pleasant 82. Now, overnight tonight, we'll start with a mostly cloudy sky, a chance for some showers and storms after midnight. Lows drop down to 67. Mostly cloudy afternoon showers and storms, 81 on Wednesday. Mostly sunny back in the low 80s again for highs on Thursday. I'm meteorologist J.C. Fultz. Have a great day.
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7: Good morning and welcome. We are back here on a very busy Tuesday. A little later in the show, Heart of Illinois Community Foundation will be in. Natalie Beck, Bruce Nims, and Caitlin will be in. They've got their board governance class. I think that the September class is already full, but they have another one in October, and we will tell you about that along with Bruce Nims. Then Dave Wendt from the trustees of the Village of Forsyth will be with us a little later in the 8 o'clock hour to tell us what's going on out there as well. A lot to get to on a very, very busy Tuesday. Don't forget, just another quick reminder, the month of August, the entire month, we literally have all three Kroger locations here in the Decatur area. We'll be literally taking roundup donations at every exchange with any cashier, cash register, self-checkout, whatever it might be. And if you do that, It is the simplest and easiest way to donate to the WSOY Community Food Drive, and we really do appreciate the support for them. They don't have to do that. They donate at a corporate level in a big way, but they're having a competition between all three stores. Now, Nick goes to the food drive meeting, so he knows Jeff Tate and the Kroger out at the Airport Plaza, they want to win this thing. But we don't get to dictate that. They host the food drive for 12 hours. They do amazing stuff for us the whole time. But all three of those folks of those locations will be asking you when you check out if you'd like to round up. You can also buy bags of food, and the pantries and the food organizations give the list of things they need. Kroger prepackages those. You don't have to handle them. You don't have to take them home and bring them back. They will just literally put them in the sold bin, and then the day of the food drive, they get all that loaded by forklift onto the trucks and ready to go to the pantry. So there's a number of ways you can support the annual WSOY Community Food Drive immediately if you're stopping at any of the three Kroger locations, particularly in the month of August, because that's when those roundup deals will start. So we do appreciate it as always, and we thank you for the all the extra effort. It is an amazing thing. All right. Well, good morning to you. You've been very busy over the last 24 hours. Council meeting, now the morning show.

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1: Plants, working and managing direct plants like here in Decatur. Prior to this role, I was actually the campus director. But what I do today is I have a group of engineers, especially SMEs, if you will, that kind of reside throughout the country. And we support our plant operations, not only, you know, when they have problems that maybe they can't solve or they don't understand, but also, you know, helping build a strategy for how we're going to go forward, you know, with all of our improvement and sustainability type of goals.
2: Okay. So you work in operations, which is, you know, I always feel bad for the people in operations because that literally means everything, right?
1: Sure. Sure.
2: So, I mean, I'm assuming every day it's a little different story for
1: very,
2: you.
1: Very much so.
2: All right. In and around the conversation about water. I was having a conversation with Jackie. I started doing the show in 1996. So in 1998 into 1999, there were a lot of conversations that were happening at that time about water. The state of Illinois had put new water standards in place. The city at that time owned two water facilities, right? The North Plant and the South Plant.
1: Correct.
2: And they were, from my memory, the North Plant had deteriorated to a level that it was going to cost tens of millions of dollars. I don't remember what that exact number, $20, $30 million to repair.
1: Yeah, and certainly I wasn't around at the time, but yes, it was a substantial investment
2: to repair the asset. And to get it up to where it would be. Then the city manager was Jim Williams at the time, who was a retired chief of police. And the idea was to take this to ADM to buy the North Plant.
1: Correct.
2: And that went on, I'm sure, negotiations, you know, whatever.
1: A couple of years.
2: And I think in 1999, that purchase, that's when that took place.
1: Yeah, it was the agreement was, I guess, signed in 99. And then I believe it was 2000, 2001, we took ownership of the actual facility after some small work that had to be done.
2: All right. So, and costly work
1: that had to
2: be done.
1: That's right.
2: But that's where the gallons of treated water versus raw water, and we can get into the complexities of that.
1: Yep.
2: It saved the city all of that money they would have had to spend on repairs.
1: That's correct.
2: There was an influx of cash to the city by the purchase itself.
1: That's right.
2: And then there was an agreement put in place.
1: That's correct.
2: And what was that agreement?
1: So basically the agreement is obviously we took ownership of the asset. So even to this day.
2: To this day, you own, operate.
1: We own and operate the North Treatment Plant. A lot of people don't even know that it exists out there. I invite them to go take a drive by. It's a substantial complex. But in addition to within that agreement, we also pay for the water that we pull from the lake or we pull from some of the wells that we've added over the years. So in an essence, you know, we pay for the operation of the facility, which is in the realm of $7 to $8 million a year, just in OPEX, in addition to whatever capital that we're spending to maintain the asset, which we do have some other investments that we do need to make. And then we still buy the water from the city, right? We've agreed to it, and we still pay the city for the water that we actually pull out of the
2: lake. The raw water or the treated water or both?
1: The raw water.
2: Okay.
1: Yeah.
2: And then that was taken off the burden of the South Plant.
1: That's correct.
2: So when you moved it. So yes. It freed them up to have different standard levels of what they were able to do with the South Treatment Plant.
1: That's correct.
2: Okay.
1: Yeah. And roughly both plants are about the same size. So the city's consumption at the time and our consumption are similar in nature.
2: Okay, and you were the largest and still are the largest water user.
1: That is, I know it today, yes.
2: And I know things have changed since 1999,
1: sure,
2: just a little bit. And you know, the reason Lake Decatur was built, you know, and it's interesting, we celebrated our 100th anniversary as a radio station last year. And when you get out the old pictures and you look at the black and white pictures of the guys standing around, you know, with the glasses and the suit and tie, and they've got a little board behind them about economic development, and it's like Lake, you know, airport, you know, they're still yep. talking about the same things we're still talking about today.
1: Absolutely.
2: 60, 70, 80 years ago, was because you need water for employers.
1: That's correct. Yes. Water is our lifeblood in these facilities. So our process relies heavily upon it. It's also a cost and a burden for us too, right? So we're incentivized to find ways to save and improve our water consumption, and we have quite a bit over the years.
2: Okay, and so what's the percentage or approximate percentage versus, you know, raw water versus not?
1: Yeah, so give you a couple examples. So number one is, you know, we have our Strive 35 that we entered into several years ago, probably 5-6 years ago. In that time, just with the concentrated efforts, we've decreased usage by over 6%. We continue to have a lot of projects that I know of and are actively involved in that will continue

0: drive that up towards 10% or more in the years to come. Additionally, what's off the public record that is substantial is that we've invested into water reuse. So we can take water that we've pre-treated before we release it to the city for final treatment, and we can clean it enough that we actually use it in some of our more industrial applications like cooling tower and water makeup, right? So it's substantial. We can, on a hot day in the summertime, we can reuse up to 5 million gallons of water in the facility.
1: Over what time span?
0: Over a day.
1: Over a day.
0: Yes, yes. If we hadn't invested in that internally, I mean, that would be one use raw water that we'd actually be demanding from the lake that we do not currently today, which, you know, it falls somewhere in the realm of 20 to 30% of our overall consumption.
1: Okay. And why those efforts? If you could just, you could do it any way you want.
0: Yeah. So, I mean, obviously economics have changed over the years, but, certainly, just raw treated water is not necessarily a large expense, but the more water that we put in our facilities, the more we have to pre-treat it, the more we have to post-treat it, and there's definitely a cost that comes with that. In addition to that, as you put water in our processes, you know, there's many different cycles of taking water dry solids up or water dry solids down, and so it's very energy intensive for us to handle excess water. So it is absolutely good business, not only the business of making sure that the city is supplied, but it's in our best interest to make sure that we're reducing our usage as much as physically possible.
1: All right. So you know the game, right? You know, which is why I'm assuming you show up last night to address the council. What were your words to them? What did you want to convey to them?
0: Yeah, you know, it's really, it's about cooperative learning and improvement, right? You know, nobody's infallible. Certainly, there's always opportunities to improve. But I think, you know, if we continue to keep the dialogue open, we continue to work very closely with the city and the city's needs and wants. I mean, the reality is the I guess the well-being of Decatur is good for ADM. And I believe it's the opposite as well, right? Decatur's well-being is dependent on ADM. And I'd love to just change some hearts and minds to understand that ADM isn't all bad, right? We're doing a lot of good things, and we're a huge part of the community, and we want to help make it better.
1: All right. So when you hear folks that you know, will argue that ADM, you know, doesn't pay enough, you know, not paying their fair share, you know.
0: Sure.
1: What do you say to that?
0: You know, I mean, it's all the things we just talked about, right? I mean, the North Water Treatment purchase was an attempt to help the city, right?
1: The city made the request.
0: That's right.
1: I mean, the city came to ADM with the concept of you buying.
0: That's correct. That's correct. In addition to, we've invested many multi-millions in water reuse that I just spoke about. You know, the vertical and horizontal well drilling to help alleviate some of the burden in drought years is another good example of investment that we've made, and we still pay for that water that we draw from those wells. We invest $1 million a year just in infrastructure upkeep around the city. The city can use that funding as they please. And there's a lot more that we do, but those are the big ones, I think, that are worth saying.
1: All right. How, for folks that don't run a big company and don't understand how important water is, and even those guys in the old black and white photos knew how important water, I mean, we have a lake in the middle of our city for that very reason.
0: Sure.
1: I mean, it's recreational for folks, but that's not what it's intended to do. It was to supply industry.
0: 100%. That's correct.
1: And if we want to grow jobs, if ADM wants to grow jobs, if IFAB and all the other conversations that are out there come to fruition, there's going to be more need for water.
0: Absolutely.
1: And do we have the capacity to meet that?
0: Yeah, I think, yes, it's not going to go away. There's definitely technologies that are out there, right? And the economics drive a lot of it, too. So as water becomes further away or scarcer or more difficult to get to, it justifies more of these reuse options that are potentially on the table, right? And I think those will be looked at more and more in the future.
1: All right. So what kind of conversations are going on in regard to that? I mean, you know, looking ahead and you know, if, you know, clearly if you guys create more jobs, there's a lot of things that have to happen, including workforce development and
0: sure,
1: a whole other side of that. But the infrastructure is going to have to be there. What might that look like?
0: Yeah, I think for me and my vision, you know, the goal is to try to stay at least water neutral or be decreasing, right, substantially. So, and that's done by all the things that we just talked about, right? So it's building efficiencies in our facility with small projects and water reuse, some condensate returns to these big fired steam plants that are generating the steam for us. It's also about justifying more water reuse, right? We still have an opportunity to increase water reuse in the community, I think, not only just for ADM, but elsewhere as well. So I think all those are on the table, as well as, you know, creative ideation, I guess, in regards to what other supplies there might be available and the cost of potentially tapping into those.
1: All right. So, clearly right now the conversation and people are amped up, and I understand why, because there's plenty of bad examples around the country where data centers and water usage and power usage and all this stuff, you can find the stories, people that acted in bad faith,
0: sure.
1: And communities are paying for it. You understand why, I guess, you know, people get to the place where they're just like, man, the little guy always gets screwed.
0: Yeah, absolutely. I do.
1: And so how do you communicate and keep communicating? I'm a little frustrated that we're combining conversations, you know, that because sequestration is not the same thing as data centers. And you know, let's separate that out. We can have conversations about both, but sure, that's not the same thing. 15 years ago, under the Obama administration, you know, that was the U.S. Department of Energy's project, along with, and I think Richland Community College, was the very first to be able to offer a degree, in sequestration technology. And it was cutting edge, and everybody on the left loved it.
0: Yeah, absolutely.
1: What changed?
0: That's a good question. I think, looking at these, different stratifications of this water use, as you mentioned, right? So you look at like data centers as a good example. It's new. It's a bit novel to people. Everybody's reaping the benefits of data centers, right? So it's everybody's using ChatGPT, right? You hear that regularly. And I think there's a huge benefit that comes to the communities. There's a cost that comes with those natural resources. So again, not to vilify anything that has to do with data centers. It's just the latest and the greatest. And I think we'll figure that out. And I'm sure that they'll continue to get more efficient as well, because it's going to be in their best interest. Change the conversation to, what we do. And the ADM complex that's here in town, I mean, the reality is, I'm biased, of course, and I like to think that our purpose is a little bit noble in the fact that we do feed and fuel the world, right? This is a major complex, and it has a substantial impact on the world markets when it comes to what's happening with commodities and food. So I think, if we want to just look at it as industrial or chemical, I think that's one thing. But the reality is we're feeding people too, right? It's very important, and it's a big part of the community, and we need to continue to find ways to make it viable.
1: All right. Nick, I'm sorry. Will you want to jump in here at all before we go to the break?
2: It's just interesting to learn that relationship and everything. And one thing that I do hear is the use during we just recently went through a drought, and water levels, the requests of the citizens to reduce their intake and everything. Has ADM addressed any, because your demands are what your demands are, but how what's your stance there?
0: That's a great point, and I apologize that I didn't mention that in all this discussion. But, that's another great example of cooperative work with the city. So we have a comprehensive drought protection plan that we work with the city on. So while all that was going on, we were in regularly scheduled communication with the city, and, of course, ADM and industrial users will cull before ultimately we start to have significant impacts in the city and the public use, right? So we were working very closely with them, and we continue to work very closely with them, when you get into those scenarios.
1: All right. And you do what you can do. We've had two of those, in the 30 years I've been doing this.
0: Yep.
1: One got really ugly because neighbors were calling on neighbors like the cops, and no one wants to get to that point. I mean, where it was not voluntary, it
0: yes.
1: was mandatory.
0: Yep.
1: And I recall going through that. It was just really not good. Not good for the obvious reasons of,
0: sure.
1: of being that bad of a drought, but to where it was to the point where, I'll go water my flowers and no one will know, and people were dropping a dime on their neighbors. We just don't ever want to get to that point. That was ugly.
0: No.
1: But do we have, to Nick's point about, you get to a drought level, it happens, but do we have the capacity? What's future capacity? What, we'd all love to see 2,000 more jobs. We'd all love to see, jet fuel and all the other things that are potentially, here and driving the economy. What will there eventually have to be some new address to the fact that we just don't have enough water capacity, or do we have enough?
0: Well, that's a good question. And I'll defer to the city a little bit, so I'm speaking somewhat out of turn. I think the city feels that they are generally drought resistant to a certain extent. If you look at this latest drought that we came out of last fall and into this spring, it was pretty significant, right? I mean, we didn't receive appreciable rainfall from the middle of the summer almost until March timeframe of this year. Lake was down 6 or 7 feet. I actually live on the lake, so I watch it very closely.
1: No, I drive by it every day, yeah. You know, and you felt like you could walk across it.
0: Yeah, it was getting to the point where it was concerns. Now, that being said, the volumetric flow that comes into the lake is massive as a percentage of the volumetric holding capacity. So a lot of folks probably don't realize or didn't notice that once we started getting some heavier spring rainfalls, within a matter of 10 to 15 days, most of the lake had filled back up. So, you know, to think, again, we went for a good solid 6-7 month period with minimal, probably rainfalls that didn't really run off at all. I would say you could see it in the water draws and the aquifer levels. But, the reality is you would have to nearly, you know, go for a year without any substantial rainfall, which would be absolutely an economic disaster, no matter what the circumstances and what protections we have in place.
1: Okay. We appreciate you coming in. Man, it was old school looking up newspaper archives yesterday. You know, I recall it all.
0: Yep.
1: Because it was will they, won't they, you know, and there was a lot of negotiation that was going on. But I don't think it, you know, it was clearly almost 30 years ago that if you see most people on social media or people who have conversations, they have no idea you even own the North Plains.
0: Yeah, for sure.
1: I mean, do you find that when you talk to people?
0: Absolutely. Yeah, and that's why I try to invite in as many folks as I can to take them around our complex and explain to them what we do, because I think that's important too. I think there's some misnomers in that, and then, you know, what we're doing to try to improve ourselves too.
1: All right. Well, we'd like to bring the cameras out sometime and take that tour with you.
0: Yeah, absolutely.
1: All right, Jason, we appreciate it. Thank you very much. We're going to take a break. JC's got your 3-day forecast. We'll be back with more right after this.
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3: Good Tuesday morning, everybody. We're in for another beautiful day here in central Illinois. We're going to call for nothing but sunshine. Look for daytime highs up to a very pleasant 82. Now, overnight tonight, we'll start with a mostly cloudy sky, a chance for some showers and storms after midnight. Lows drop down to 67. Mostly cloudy afternoon showers and storms, 81 on Wednesday. Mostly sunny back in the low 80s again for highs on Thursday. I'm meteorologist JC Fultz. Have a great day.
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1: I'm going to try to get this break right. I totally screwed up the 6:30 bottom of the hour because the clock froze in here and I didn't realize it. Nick Smith and Brian Byers here with you today. Topper coming up in just a couple of minutes. I want to talk about this story. We don't have time right now, but the one you sent me just a little while ago.
2: Oh, yeah, just a little incentive for some people to stay in the military. It's
1: fascinating to me. We'll get into that. We've got a lot of stuff to discuss, including lanterns. Oh, my God. Have you watched?
2: No, not yet. We're going to watch it tonight.
1: Okay. Then we'll save that conversation tomorrow. There's a huge spoiler thing at the end.
2: Okay.
1: It is really interesting. like unlike anything else out there. I loved it. One episode in. We'll take a break for bottom of the hour news. Back with more Topper straight ahead. Stay tuned.
9: This is RJ Crace with your stories. Now, the Mid-Illinois Labor Council will have their annual Labor Day parade and picnic in Decatur on Labor Day, September 7th. 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
10: News. I'm CJ Papa. President Trump insists the U.S. controls the Strait of Hormuz, but Qatar's foreign ministry spokesperson says an agreement over the waterway would make it much easier to resume the U.S.-Iran talks. Primary day in Alaska, Republican incumbent Senator Dan S. Sullivan on the ballot with Dan J. Sullivan, a self-described Republican. President Trump posting earlier on Truth Social.
11: Alaska, be careful. Vote for the real Dan Sullivan today. Through me, he's brought hundreds of billions of dollars back to your state. So the race also includes former Congresswoman Democrat Mary Peltola. All candidates appear on the same ballot, and the four who receive the most votes will then go on to qualify for the ranked vote in the midterms.
10: That is Fox's Alex Hogan reporting. The polls close at midnight Eastern. 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
3: Good Tuesday morning, everybody. We're in for another beautiful day here in central Illinois. We're going to call for nothing but sunshine. Look for daytime highs up to a very pleasant 82. Now, overnight tonight, we'll start with a mostly cloudy sky, a chance for some showers and storms after midnight. Lows drop down to 67. Mostly cloudy afternoon showers and storms, 81 on Wednesday. Mostly sunny back in the low 80s again for highs on Thursday. I'm meteorologist JC Fultz. Have a great day.
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1: 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All right, let's start with baseball in Chicago.
14: Well, it's a crosstown classic. The truth is, Brian, many years that the Cubs and White Sox have played their crosstown series, it's hardly been a classic. In fact, this is the first time since 2008 they've met in this game, both teams above 500. Sometimes the Cubs were not in contention. Lately, the White Sox have been just awful. But this season is the exception. But with both teams charging toward postseason berths, The Cubs do trail Milwaukee in the National League Central, but have a firm hold on the National League's number one wild card spot. And then the White Sox are the biggest surprise in baseball, leading the American League Central by 4.5 games over Detroit, with a gritty team that has been slapping aside challenges from Cleveland and Minnesota and Detroit in their division. So the anticipation for this opening game of their three-game intercity series at Wrigley Field was that they would have three sellouts, that the crowd would be crazy, and that it would have the feeling of an October playoff showdown. And that's exactly what it was. This was a terrific, tense, back-and-forth game that came down to the final pitch. And as it has been many times this season, Pete Crow Armstrong was the hero. You know, he's been slumping lately, but he was, you know, he's the Cubs' leadoff hitter. Hits the first pitch the White Sox starter threw for a home run, then had a single and a double and a walk and a stolen base before he launched a two-run homer in the 10th to walk off a 7-5 Cubs victory. He becomes the first major leaguer since 2010 to start the game with a home run and end it with one. And he's also a 30-30 guy. Again, 30 home runs, 30 stolen bases for the second year in a row. And it only intensifies the National League MVP race because in Denver last night, Shohei Ohtani hit two home runs. And the race is between those guys. And so the Cubs win the opener. They will go at it again tonight at 7:05. Then they will play Wednesday afternoon at 1:20. The Cardinals split a doubleheader yesterday, and they play at Cincinnati at 5:40 today, a game you can listen to here on WSOY.
1: All right. 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
1: Back here with Mark Tupper and Tupper on Sports. 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
14: Well, the Associated Press college football top 25 was released yesterday. Illinois was not ranked in the top 25. No real surprise there. They were actually 33rd in terms of votes received. Top 25 recognition is nice, but with no one quite sure what they have in transfer quarterback Caton Hauser, and with a new defensive coordinator and an entirely new defensive scheme, I think there's just too many questions to rank them much higher than where they came in. Still, eight Big Ten teams did land in the top 25, including number one Ohio State, number two Oregon, and number six Indiana, the reigning national champions. The top five are Ohio State, Oregon, Georgia, Notre Dame, Texas, and then Indiana at number six. I like to look at the schedules because strength of schedule matters, and some teams, just by luck of the draw, have it easier than others, especially in their conference play. So based on the schedules of the top three Big Ten teams, Ohio State, Oregon, Indiana, I think Ohio State has the most difficult schedule, and I think Indiana has the least difficult schedule. Ohio State is at Texas in week two, and also plays five ranked Big Ten teams, including Oregon, Indiana, and 16th ranked Michigan. Indiana does not play Oregon, and the Ohio State game is in Bloomington on October 17th. Indiana does not play a single ranked team until that game on October 17th, and that's week seven. So, I mean, they should get off to a flying start. I think people still can't process what Indiana has become. And with no Fernando Mendoza at quarterback, who would have given them a known quantity, I think it's just hard when it comes time to lift them to to push them up a little bit higher. I think probably they should be a little bit higher. So we'll find out soon, because Illinois opens the season 2 weeks from Thursday against Alabama Birmingham, a game that's supposed to start at 8 o'clock. I'll bet you anything it doesn't start that early. I bet we're all up till midnight watching that thing, for those of us who are going to stick around for it.
1: All right, my friend, have a great day, and we will check in with you first thing tomorrow morning. That means tailgate parties, and we'll be giving away tickets. Illini football, tailgates, moving into Illini basketball. Very valuable this time around.
2: It'll be very exciting. I expect them, Mark's right, 33 is fair for right now, but in Indiana at 6, I think both of them have similar issues. We don't know who their quarterbacks are.
1: That's right.
2: We don't know those guys, so let's just give it a week or two and see what they're at.
1: Yeah, I'd rather start with lower expectations and move up than the other way around.
2: That's solid. Lower expectations. Hey, we don't know anything about you, but you're right there in the top, near the top 25.
1: Yeah.
2: I mean, that's a really good place to be.
1: Yeah. I'm excited this year. And, we do, CIMG and the News Gazette and all of our company does a really nice tailgate over there. You listen, you could win. We'll have, ways to text to get into those contests, just like we do with our concerts that are going on right now. We have a number of them, and I wanted to run through pretty quick because, you can go to Nauticator at any time, and Lindsay updates this, like with the new concerts, you know, when there's, you know, a new one to give away. You go down to the bottom, you'll see the food drive, and then you'll see when tickets to the Devon all season long with the Bob Brady Auto Group. You go there and it'll say click here for the codes. Takes you right to the page. So right now, the first next show we're giving away is that Arena Rock Show. And that is the text, the word rock, R-O-C-K, to 217-875-1340. The next show up is the 27th of August, which is Winger with special guest Johnny Vodka. And you text the word Kip, I think that's his first name, K-I-P, to 217-875-1340. The next up after that is the 28th of August. That's the Country Tribute Night featuring music from Stapleton Church and Wilson. And you text the word Boots, B-O-O-T-S, to 217-875-1340. And then the one after that is the that weekend as well. That's not the right date. Can't be. One Night in Memphis, and you tape you text the word Elvis, E-L-V-I-S, to 217-875-1340. You're automatically entered into the drawing. If you win, we will reach out to you digitally. The tickets, the parking pass, all of that will be sent right to your phone. Simple and easy. We want to thank the Hot 25 and the Bob Brady Auto Group. We've been giving away tickets all season long to the Devon Lakeshore Amphitheater, and then we'll roll right into Illini season as we get ready. As Mark just said, just a couple of weeks away, which is insane how crazy that is. All right, let's do this. I tell you about the Marquee folks all the time, and it's just such a pleasure to work with them over the years. They've been a part of this morning show for a very, very, very, very long time. The entire Cooper family, we love. And you can get this unbelievable coffee direct to your business, either for you and your employees or your customers or however it is that you want to set this up. 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And if you go with them, they will set you up the entire operation. 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
3: Good Tuesday morning, everybody. We're in for another beautiful day here in Central Illinois. We're going to call for nothing but sunshine. Look for daytime highs up to a very pleasant 82. Now, overnight tonight, we'll start with a mostly cloudy sky, a chance for some showers and storms after midnight. Lows drop down to 67. Mostly cloudy afternoon showers and storms, 81 on Wednesday. Mostly sunny back in the low 80s again for highs on Thursday. I'm meteorologist J.C. Fultz. Have a great day.
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1: 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Lauren Young joins us via phone this morning. She'll be in with Megan tonight. Man, it's pretty this morning, Lauren. It's like 63 degrees when we got here today. It may not be 1,000 degrees in the studio tonight.
23: That's what we're hoping for, another wonderful Tuesday night of Pharmacy Facts with Friends.
1: All right. Well, it will be nice. I'll keep the air on for you, ready to go. So you guys are talking about last-minute school physicals. This is like a big topic this time of year, every single year, and it seems like it gets bigger every year.
23: Yes. There's a lot of families that sometimes forget there are mandated physicals for certain grade-level students, even though the reminders go out. But, you know, back to school night happens, and there's a lot of families that walk away with a reminder note. So we have some lined up reminders for us for the back to school season for those last minute physicals so that your kids can go back to school and not be in any trouble.
1: Yeah, I always hate that for the kids. It's not their fault, right? So just make sure you do what you need to do as a mom and dad. And then the Zoorific event is coming up fast. This is one of the better events that happens all year long. It benefits the Decatur Parks Foundation, which Allie, will, I think, is joining you guys tonight to talk about. But what a fun adult evening at the Scoville Zoo.
23: Yeah, it's always a different night getting to see the zoo late in the evening and getting to walk around and see the animals. Just a different vibe than whenever you normally get to go to the zoo. So it's always a very fun event and really gets the community into the zoo in a different way.
1: Of course, then it's the proceeds go to benefit, literally, the Parks Foundation, which does so much. And then, of course, you know, I always want to remind people, too, that there's a free day every month or every week, I should say, at Scoville Zoo, thanks to the Parks Foundation. And I know the Judy Locke family, you know, has done a lot with that, with Allie, to make it available to everyone in the community. So all these things add up and really go beyond the event themselves and really continue to serve the community.
23: Absolutely. We just saw the reopening of Garfield Park last week. And so the Parks Foundation is always doing something new and making sure that the dollars are staying in the community and doing something really powerful with them. So we always appreciate that.
1: All right. Well, we look forward to it tonight. And we'll see you tonight at 5. And have a great day. We look forward to Pharmacy Facts with Friends. You can check it out live at 5 or listen to the podcast right after at nowdecatur.com. Coming up, the Heart of Illinois Community Foundation will be in. And we'll get a chance to visit with Natalie. Had a nice meeting with her and the Macon County Farm Bureau yesterday. Exciting stuff we're discussing there. But also Bruce Nims and Caitlin Farrar will be with them as well. Dave Wendt coming in a little later from the Village of Forsyth. So it's been kind of a crazy day already, but lots of guests and a lot of fun. We want to talk a little bit about the X-Men reboot release date that's come out now. and we're getting the cast.
2: Saw a picture of most of the cast.
1: Yeah, I don't think we know all of it, but but we now kind of have a timeline. I know that sometimes shifts and moves, right? But at least we know what's coming. I'm very excited to see what they do. That was always, as a kid, that was my favorite in all of comics. I mean, that was my jam.
2: I would say that many people that would have the exact same sort of experience as you, it's so relatable. Everybody feels a little different, and they tried to represent what being different was like. And I think, and they also had really cool powers and varieties.
1: Yeah. The original Stan Lee, you know, the 60s, early 70s era was not my era. But when I got into comics, it was when literally the two geniuses that sort of reinvented the X-Men, because it was really based on Malcolm X and Martin Luther King.
2: Yeah.
1: I mean, that was Magneto and Professor X.
2: Right.
1: So, around the mid 70s, right? They had Chris Claremont and now I'm drawing a blank on.
2: I got nothing either. All that's stuck in my head is the 97 cartoon that I can just see. I've been watching Comic Book Men lately, so.
1: Okay.
2: So I'm all over the place.
1: So it was Chris and, there was the writer where, like, when Wolverine came in, and it was like considered to be, and in fact, most of the movies, right, have been, a lot of them anyway, have been based on sort of that timeline with, you know, the Phoenix and all of the other stuff that happened during there. I'm just drawing a blank on the artist. And he was an unbelievable John Byrne. Thank you, God. I don't know why I couldn't come up with that. Yeah, but then there was a whole other generation introduced through Jim Lee, the artist, you know, who had a huge run on it. So you're all these iterations. People came in at different levels and different decades, but the same thing.
2: Yeah. Oh, yeah. I just got an alert on my watch that an artist I really like, a modern artist named Jock, just his headline said, Wolverine key art hits Times Square. Literally, as you're saying that, Wolverine is in Times Square.
1: For the game?
2: I don't know what. Yeah, probably the game.
1: Because that's got a lot of buzz.
2: Yeah, because they're not teasing the other stuff yet. So, yeah, it would be the game. It's awesome. I mean, like, literally the moment you say it, just that universe from way back then is now just at this exact moment in the biggest commercial epicenter in the world.
1: Right. And I liked all of the movie, you know, versions. I mean, the original kind of looks a little hokey now because they're so much better at it today than they were back then, but it was solid. And then, you know, when they come in with the young, they go back in time and do the young Magneto, young. I love those movies.
2: Yeah, well, Hugh Jackman kind of messed it up for people because he's not 5'4".
1: I know.
2: I mean, he's just a big guy. So now Wolverine's kind of a big, intimidating guy instead of little bitty, ankle biter.
1: Vicious ankle named after the Wolverine, you know, like an actual Wolverine, which is small and mighty. That's right. But yes. And he's Canadian. I don't know if we allow that anymore. He was the big deal, but that whole new team when they did that giant size X-Men, I owned that.
2: Yeah. Oh yeah.
1: Great stuff. So the reboot is coming. It's going to be 2028. So you're going to have to, it's going to be a couple of years, but they're hiring, they've got a lot of the actors. I'm super stoked to see what they do with it.
2: Oh yeah. Of course. X-Men is phenomenal and they cross over so well into anywhere they want to go with it. So those tentacles can just sort of land wherever they need them to land. So I'm pretty excited to see where they go.
1: Yes. It's to me, just knowing they're going for sure is enough. And I think that they probably have the ability to do it better than it's ever been done.
2: Yeah. And Adam Driver's one of the characters. He's probably the big name at the moment and some others yet to be announced. So.
1: And they have been, I guess they have offered him like every Marvel franchise like that there's been, and he has said no every time.
2: He's very choosy.
1: I know.
2: He could be in everything if he wanted to.
1: But I'm just saying he's one of those guys. Like, so it had to be probably a pretty good deal or a good thing for him to finally say yes.
2: Yeah, you'd think the money's probably always there, and it's probably even higher here, but I imagine that it's something that he could see himself wanting to play, getting excited. And, you know, I think he got a little burned by being in the Star Wars universe.
1: Probably franchise stuff is kind of scary.
2: Yeah. And so he's like, it better be good if I'm going to get into something like this, because I don't want to be forever known as.
1: That's the whole James Bond trap. You know, that's why a lot of actors are afraid of that.
2: Yeah.
1: And I don't feel like that's around as much as today, like you get typecast or you can't do anything else. People feel like there's a little more creative freedom to do lots of different things. Maybe not. I don't know. I understand, though, why the concern.
2: Yeah, what else are you going to put Napoleon Dynamite in?
1: That's true.
2: I mean, it happens. It just happens.
1: It does. But I'm sure Adam Driver's not that, you know, or Hugh Jackman, you know, didn't get stuck in a, you know, where he could only do Wolverine.
2: Yeah. He got so big, he's like, I'm going to go sing in movies because I like to sing.
1: Do Broadway, yeah. I'm going to play the circus guy.
2: Yeah.
1: What was the Logan movie that he...
2: It was Logan.
1: It was just called Logan.
2: Mm-hmm. You can watch it in black and white, too. It was really good.
1: I didn't know you could watch it in black and white. I watched it recently, like the last 2 months, couple of months. It was based on a comic book kind of alternate, where he's an old man dying and Professor X is, that movie was really well done.
2: Yeah, very good. We got a lot of that kind of stuff, like quote unquote grown up comics.
1: Yeah. Well, that's what Lanterns is.
2: Oh, nice.
1: I mean, language alone. I'm just telling you, this isn't for the kids.
2: Yeah. I also need to watch the Toxic Avenger with Peter Dinklage. That's on Amazon. I'm looking forward to that as well.
1: Lanterns is on HBO. The first episode aired Sunday night, so that's what it's going to be. And, man, I mean, they could screw it up, but I will tell you, just based on episode one, I am all in. And it is just different. If you're one of those people that just doesn't like the DC universe, that's not an issue. There's no Zack Snyder stuff. It's really well done. And the ending of episode one, I'm like, oh, my God.
2: Awesome.
1: Yeah. Check it out. We'll take a break. We get back here at the top of the hour, Heart of Illinois Community Foundation. Stay tuned.
0: And it's time for another Ag Check radio station, Ag Network, Ag program brought to you by Illini Pella Windows and Doors, your window and door specialist with a showroom there on Country Fair Lane in Champaign. Well, good morning, folks. Once again from the Illinois State Fair, I appreciate you joining us. We've had an awful lot of really great times here at the Illinois State Fair and have some really good conversations with some key people and some great 4-H'ers and junior show exhibitors. However, we need to keep touch with the marketing side and the Pro Farmer Crop Tour, the Eastern Leg, and the longtime Pro Farmer Crop Tour scout, Brent Judish. And we've been checking in with him, and they've been checking in with us. Scouts expressed a lot of concern about this year's corn and soybean crops after the first day of the in-field inspections and examinations during the 2026 Pro Farmer Crop Tour. The yield estimates showed that the Ohio corn crop down a whopping 14.4% from last year. That's down 14% from last year, and an 8.3% below the 3-year average. The eastern side of the Corn Belt is expected to do heavy lifting this year, and they're just not going to see it in Ohio anyway yet. They're well below the USDA for Ohio, and the Pro Farm is typically below a little bit where USDA is at, but that's 15 bushels below. My gracious. Well, the Eastern Leg Tour director, Lane Acre, said that the soybean side of things, soybeans held up pretty well because even though they have wet feet, a lot better than what a lot of them has expected. They're 6.9% below last year's pod counts. And again, that's up 9.4% in their yields year over year, where they're expecting a 58, which is matching that of the 2023 record. 2023 was a boomer crop for Ohio. Not so much have gone better for corn and beans that year, but this year, none of them think that it's going to get even close. The same song, different verse in the western side of the crop tour, where veteran Scott Judish said that he witnessed a couple of disasters. They had a sample around 60 bushels per acre. Whew. Wow. Well, a lot of them are damaged too as well, so we'll just have to keep checking on it. Thank you for joining us, and a special thanks to Illini Pella Windows and Doors.
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9: This is RJ Crace with your stories. Now, the Citizens Voluntary Advisory Committee on Data Centers will present its findings on data center development in Macon County on the 31st. It's a public presentation starting at 5 at the Decatur Civic Center Theater. CVAC was formed to study the potential opportunities and challenges of data center development and give advice to local decision makers. It's not a governmental body and it has no legal authority. A written report should be available before the meeting. The public and governmental officials are invited. Memorial Specialty Care, ENT, and Allergy Indicator is now offering walk-in appointments for common ear, nose, throat, and allergy issues. The service is available to patients of all ages, including those who are not current patients. Hours are Monday through Thursday from 8 to 11 a.m. and 1 to 3:30 p.m. and Friday from 8 to 11 a.m. The clinic is at 101 West McKinley Avenue. 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And more stories, podcasts, and videos at nowdecatur.com.
25: Mental health crisis in children.
26: Meta is accused of designing platforms that are addictive. The tech company denies any wrongdoing, also arguing that social media addiction is not an officially recognized psychiatric diagnosis.
27: The states want changes at Meta and damages that could top $1 trillion. Meta already lost cases related to harming teens in California and New Mexico, ordered to pay more than $900 million. Another ship hit by another projectile in the Strait of Hormuz today. As Iran again insists the waterway remains closed, President Trump insists the strait's open and the U.S. controls it. Meanwhile, Fox's Trey Yingst reports from Tel Aviv there's new U.S.-Israel tension.
28: Israel launched strikes against a Syrian airbase overnight, prompting U.S. Ambassador Tom Barrack to release a statement saying we are deeply concerned. He went on to say an unnecessary escalation that does not advance regional stability. Now, I spoke with a senior Israeli official about these reports. And they responded saying highly sensitive intelligence was shared with the United States in advance.
27: It's primary day in Wyoming and Florida, where Democratic Socialists are challenging two more House Democrats, Elijah Manley, running against Congresswoman Debbie Wasserman Schultz.
29: I'm not a supporter of open borders, but I'm also not a supporter of having an agency kidnapping Americans off the street like ICE has.
27: There are also primaries in Alaska. President Trump's warning voters to be careful of an imposter. A retired teacher named Dan Sullivan is one of the 15 candidates challenging GOP Senator Dan Sullivan. Republicans use Democrats are trying to trick voters. 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
30: 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Tunnel to Towers honored Sergeant McKenna. 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
27: Luigi Mangione won't have to be back in court until December 10th after the state murder trial that was supposed to start next month was delayed as his lawyers pushed for that case to be dismissed, citing New York's double jeopardy laws. This comes days after Mangione in federal court admitted he shot and killed United Healthcare CEO Brian Thompson outside a Manhattan hotel in 2024. Mangione pleaded guilty to stalking charges and could get life in prison when sentenced in federal court December 18th. In Las Vegas, a murder trial that dates back nearly 30 years is underway in the killing of rapper Tupac Shakur.
3: Dwayne Keefe D. Davis is charged with murder with a deadly weapon with intent to promote, further, or assist a criminal gang. He's pleaded not guilty and faces life in prison if convicted. Prosecutors tell Judge Carly Kearney that Davis was the shot caller who orchestrated the killing and that they have the details in his memoir as proof. While Davis's attorney, Michael Sampf, says the state believes they have evidence.
7: But really, at the end of the day, you have to ask yourself if what they're saying is really truth or fiction.
3: Davis said he used a ghostwriter for his memoir, never read it. Michelle Polino, Fox News.
27: The Trump administration is trying to keep putting an infamous immigrant on trial, the one wrongfully deported last year.
8: The Justice Department is asking the Sixth Circuit Court of Appeals to reverse a lower court order that found charges against Kilmar Abrego Garcia vindictive in nature. Abrego Garcia's criminal indictment was dismissed in May by a federal judge in Tennessee. He had been accused of smuggling immigrants into the U.S. illegally. The judge said the DOJ's prosecution of Abrego Garcia was in retaliation for his efforts to challenge his wrongful deportation to El Salvador last year. The DOJ said in an appeal filed on Monday that it had, quote, multiple legitimate bases to prosecute him.
27: That's Fox's Tanya J. Powers. On Wall Street, stock futures are falling almost 400 points for the Nasdaq. I'm Dave Anthony. This is Fox News.
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11: Good Tuesday morning, everybody. We're in for another beautiful day here in central Illinois. We're going to call for nothing but sunshine. Look for daytime highs up to a very pleasant 82. Now, overnight tonight, we'll start with a mostly cloudy sky, a chance for some showers and storms after midnight. Lows drop down to 67. Mostly cloudy afternoon showers and storms, 81 on Wednesday. Mostly sunny back in the low 80s again for highs on Thursday. I'm meteorologist J.C. Fultz. Have a great day.
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1: Good morning and welcome. I've loved JC, but I've been dreading his forecast for like the last 4 weeks because it's always going to be 8,000 degrees or storms or whatever it might be. I am absolutely loving today because it not only looks like we had a great start, 63 degrees when I drove in this morning. Hasn't been that for a long, long time. But we're looking ahead at 83 today, 80, 82, 83, 82, 77, 78. If that is August, I will take it and very happy about that. Natalie Beck, I've seen you every day this week.
12: Hello. Good morning.
1: How you doing this morning?
12: I'm doing wonderful. How are you?
1: Good. Have you recovered from all your international travel and pursuit?
12: We were just discussing that because Bruce is who I admire to be on the hiking trails, and he's done the trail I just did. So, we're starting to plan our next trip. So.
1: Okay, so if you did it first,
13: yes.
1: How did you find out about this? Because I'd never heard of it.
13: It was I had taken a trip to Machu Picchu,
1: okay,
13: down in Peru, and was looking for what do I want to do next.
1: All right.
13: And this was 20 plus years ago. And this one popped up on the radar screen, you know, as you're looking at possibilities. And it seemed like a straightforward little hike. But when we got there, it was harder than we thought. So,
1: okay.
13: Yeah.
1: It's not a place you would think, necessarily.
13: It's rural England,
1: yeah.
13: And it's gorgeous, mm-hmm. And a lot of nice people there, and a lot of ups and downs that we hadn't planned for.
1: All right. Well, Bruce Nims is in studios with Natalie Beck, and Caitlin, good to see you. How are you doing this morning?
14: Good to see you. I'm doing well.
0: thank you.
1: All right. So this board governance thing, it just gets bigger and bigger, right?
12: It does.
1: As soon as you announce it, it fills up and I think your September is already full.
12: September is already full, and we are accepting right now registrations for October. And we were just discussing in the lobby just how critical the role of a board volunteer, board trustee is right now for all nonprofits and really any institution that has a board structure.
1: And yes, for sure. And there's a lot of real life examples you could point to of when things go wrong and when things go right. We across the community spectrum. I mean, there's evidence of both. And I know it's near and dear to your heart. You've always been that guy. And I've been sitting in rooms with Bruce for 30 years and I've never seen anybody more respected in the community.
12: Exactly.
1: And particularly when it comes to this conversation about, I just wish we could do, a political class, so you could explain roles of council and whatever else it might be.
13: Yeah, here's what you're signing up for.
1: Yeah. But you still love doing this? I mean, you still get joy out of it?
13: I love it. I really do, Brian. And in fact, what I've determined is when you ask somebody to be on a board, it needs to be an organization for which they're passionate about. They love it because it's work, and you got to have that passion for the work. I've determined my passion is helping them do that. And so this is what I love to do. I believe in it. It gives it a structure. It explains it. I just love it.
1: Well, I'm grateful to you,
13: thank you.
1: Because it you're teaching future generations, and sometimes those lines of communication aren't at the way they used to be necessarily.
13: Right.
1: It's almost like we have too many ways to communicate. So we're not really good at any one way.
13: Right.
1: But you're passing that on. And then we're assured of great leadership, for years and years to come.
13: Yeah. And it's very rewarding for me to see the younger people and the people that I don't know in the community and how interested they are in doing it well and doing it right. And that's

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1: So we thought it was a one-up sort of thing. This is back in probably 2005, something like that. And it was very popular and just kind of grew from there.
2: That's important to point out because I don't want anybody to think that I was saying it's necessary because of this generation.
1: Oh,
2: it's
1: no,
2: been
1: no.
2: necessary all along with every
1: Absolutely.
2: Generation.
1: Right.
2: I'm just grateful that you are around still to pass along the knowledge yeah. To future generations because it matters. It really does.
1: It does.
2: And you can see people going down and going out because of poor leadership. You can see people thrive because of great leadership. You
1: right.
2: can see And you can see organizations have been around a long time, and a bad board can take it down fast.
1: Absolutely. Absolutely. Yep. And I've seen and had contact with folks from other communities saying, you know, we don't have anything like this in our community. Can we come over to Decatur, or will you come over here? And so, yeah, it's a widespread issue, and we're glad that we can do something about it.
2: All right. So, Caitlin, where's the best place for people to find out the information about, like, when and where and how to sign up? Because I'm telling you, you don't want to mess around. These fill up quick. How many can do you do at one time?
1: I usually do, student-wise, 10 or 12
2: okay.
1: in a class.
2: Mm-hmm. And
3: so go to heartofillinois.org,
2: okay.
3: and you can search right in the search bar we have there.
2: Right on the front page.
4: And it's a rotator.
3: Yes, it is. Introduction to board governance.
2: And you could, there's an enroll now button that's right there. And the classes are full September 19th, 20, or 17th, 19th, and 21st. But there is an October 22nd, 24th, and 26th.
3: Yes.
2: That's a Thursday and Monday classes from 6:30 to 9. I like the fact you do three classes and go a little longer, right?
1: Yeah.
2: I mean,
1: Thursday, Saturday, Monday for a couple, 2.5 hours each of those days. And it keeps it fresh, keeps it in mind, and end up after a long weekend with some knowledge.
2: All right, so the Thursday is 6:30 to 9 p.m.
1: Right.
2: The Saturday is 9:30 to noon, and then the Monday is 6:30 to 9 p.m.
1: Yes, sir.
2: Just so people know what they're signing up for.
1: Mm-hmm.
2: This is... You deal with, you're a philanthropic organization. So when people hit tough times, everybody, you know, comes out of the woodwork wanting everybody to kind of fund things. And some, you got to pump the brakes sometimes and go, they don't have the pieces in place, right? The governance in place. We're not putting good money after bad, right?
1: Mm-hmm.
2: I mean, we see examples of this. I know because of what you do in the community, you hear from a lot of folks after it's too late.
4: We do. And that's why we really recommend this course. You certainly can be on a board without taking Bruce's course, but even I would say if I would take it every year if I could, because new problems exist. Boards are dealing with issues they weren't 5 years ago. And Bruce has a really step back approach. He's not responsive. He's looking at the big picture. He's helping you plan step by step. He's analyzing what's best for the organization and what is best for each trustee. And it's amazing how he sees things in a way that I'm not able to. And so he's a treasure. And I just, wherever you are in your journey to want to volunteer on a board, I recommend this course.
2: I was looking at a picture where Jamie from Nick's Arts Council is in the photo. I mean, would you also recommend it from an executive director level on how to work with that board and what those expectations should be?
1: Absolutely. I think what I have to always preface, though, is if you're in the class, I talk about how it should be. And if you're an executive director, you may not see it quite like this in real life. But yeah, I think it's a good way to understand all the responsibilities of an executive director and how the board is supposed to be dealing with that.
2: I would think so. Yeah. I would. Now, Nick has actually been through the class and speaks
1: star
2: highly
1: pupil.
2: Of it. Was he a star pupil?
1: Star pupil.
5: Hey, cut it out, pupil, because I had so many questions. I'll say this. Bruce has been extremely helpful in that process with the Arts Council, and mm-hmm. Natalie's on the board as well, in helping find the next executive director, in helping with my perspective and the previous executive – or not executive director, board chair's experience. And we both took the class, both came back with our eyes open on what we should be doing and how to do it, and really – being able to go in there with better tools to try to really get more out of every time we can get people together. And then when we were transitioning from the previous executive director to the next, it

0: occurred to me that I don't know how to do that quite properly. I mean, I had an idea, but Bruce was kind enough to take a meeting with me to let me pick the brain to make sure that we had bylaws in place, that we understood how this was going to procedurally happen, who needs to be where doing what. And then when that happens, how does the board find continuity and everything? So it wasn't just the class. It was he's made himself available to really be comprehensive and a steward through the entire experience for me. And I can't really repay that, because it's like, it unlocked a treasure chest for me of knowledge and just maybe the skills that I didn't know how to use.
1: Yeah. And I don't think that you're anywhere near alone. I mean, I think that there's, you know, people want to serve. I think that's human nature, yep. But how to serve is sometimes a little more complicated, mm-hmm. and also how to serve in a capacity that moves an organization or an agency forward, and how to be effective in doing it, because mm-hmm. you can love doing something, but you want good results, or else you don't love doing it. And so, it's very important. Now, $30 enrollment fee, right? That covers all the materials, the cost, which is a steal. There's light refreshments and materials. All that's part of it. Now, you're expected to do all three sessions.
2: Correct. Yes. Although we do have people that have to come back and make up a session, or there's a conflict. And so Bruce is very gracious in allowing them to do that. But you do develop, you know, you're in a little cohort, and it's really nice to engage with the other people taking the class, to learn from them and to have that conversation. It really is a sense of community. And you'll see on the website a lot of the reviews, if you will. They're all 5-star, of course, for the class, but they share their experiences. And then there's also a directory of individuals that have taken it that would like to be asked to be on a board. And so, again, it's just our way of saying we believe in this community. We want to support people in all their different steps, and we want to support the nonprofits with good board trustees.
1: Yeah, absolutely. And there is a course outline right there on the page as well, that you can kind of look at what you're getting into and all the areas that and it's pretty detailed.
2: It's Bruce.
1: Well, I wasn't going to say that. I don't want to stereotype Bruce. Part to Nick's point, you know, manage the executive director, hire, develop, assist, monitor, evaluate, compensate, you know, terminate, you know, all of those things are the knowledge that people need if you want to serve.
3: Right. And I do also talk, as Nick indicated, I talk with boards with, if they have a particular issue they want to discuss, happy to come to a board meeting and kick it around a little bit. I have tried training whole boards through this class. Often what I find is that, it's tough to get the people lined up and fitting into their schedules and so forth. So the public offering, where you have a mixture of people, seems to work better from a scheduling standpoint.
1: All right. Now, what about the other side of this? You know, boards that are out there looking for board members, right? And how does that work, conversation after the fact?
2: So there is a list on the website on that same page that shows candidates that have completed it that are interested. Caitlin's also available to take calls, and she tries to work as a matchmaker. And really, we just encourage people to call the nonprofit, and Bruce discusses this sometimes in his course, go there and volunteer. Be sure it's something you're passionate about before you hop into that leadership role. Just have that association. And a lot of the nonprofits have opportunities to volunteer and get to know the staff, get to know what their mission is, and see how you'll fit in.
1: All right. So you can go read all the 5-star reviews.
2: Yes.
1: Literally, they all are. There's a Brian on there. It's not me. But there's a ton of them, and based on their board experience and then comments about the thing. And so you can check it out, kind of get to know a lot about this ahead of time before you commit to it, because it is a commitment.
3: I might also say, Brian, that I was just talking to a fellow yesterday, and he's kind of interested in starting his own business, thinking about, you know, his career into leadership, things like that. Being a board member is an excellent way to learn how to run an organization. You're not doing it by yourself. You're doing it with a dozen other people. You learn from them. You help them learn things. It's really an excellent training ground, practice ground for somebody who sees their career moving forward in the future. And so I recommend it just as a as a career move as well.
1: Yeah. And I think also if you're thinking about serving at a level, whether it's a Macon County board or a city council, a lot of this stuff transfers, right?
3: It's the same stuff.
1: You're dealing with tax dollars rather than donations, but there's the same roles to play, right?
3: Exactly right.
1: And I think in politics, we confuse that a little bit today. Yep. You know, your city manager is your executive director, right? And there's so many similarities, but it gets played at a different level.
3: That's right. That's right. And there are certain rules. Open Meetings Act applies to governmental and not to nonprofit, but very, very similar.
1: Yeah. And it's, I think that people will get a lot of joy out of helping the organizations in our community. And you know, we need it.
2: I know that there's
1: a lot of folks that have kind of way from, I think, kind of the old school, you know, understanding this, and it's not bode well for their organizations. So if you're going to survive and be a part of the future, you have to start right there. I can't think there's anything more important than who that executive director is and who that board is of any organization. So when you talk to all the young kids, are they excited about getting involved? I see that, you know, the picture that's up there looks exactly like our community, a little bit of everything. People of all ages, people of all colors that are there, that are serving. Is it important to the younger generation to serve at this level?
4: Yeah, I would say that it's very important. They value the course from Bruce, and I think it'll really help them. So I think that for sure it is vital to their career, really.
1: Yeah, well, I think when you're young and you're starting, it can be a little intimidating. It can be a little, you know, particularly if you're one of the younger people in the room, you know, and you think you don't have the experience.
3: Right.
1: This gets leveled out because everybody brings something to the table.
3: Absolutely.
1: Yep. All right. Yep. Well, it's October 22nd, 24th, and 26th.
2: Yeah.
1: And they will probably fill up fast, right?
2: I would think so, probably right after the show.
1: All right. Well, I don't know about that.
4: Coming yesterday, so
1: okay.
4: We're already at 5.
1: Now, Nick, did it go by fast? I mean, you know, we talk about 3 hours.
0: But not in a bad way.
1: It was like
0: taking a online immersion course. It felt like there wasn't enough time, you're there for the evening. And I will say this is my number one sales pitch. I learned that there's only one job that you have to do there, right? That you have one job. You got to manage somebody, and all the other stuff you could kind of do anyway. You don't need to sign up to be on the board, to take tickets, or to help clean up or volunteer or anything like that. So what I found was, once I kind of wrapped my head around what that was, the meetings that I was going to before were fine, and I loved doing what I was doing. But the meetings post this class, I got so much more enjoyment because I knew what I was doing, and I could quantify putting in the work and seeing something grow. It's like watering your garden.
2: Mm-hmm.
0: And so I think that anybody that wants to do it and do it for real, and they take this class, they're going to find so much more personal satisfaction in being able to actually be part of doing something. So I think that's probably the best thing I could say about it, is pre and post, I felt like I got way more out of it.
1: But you're an executive director, right? I mean, you run an organization and you have a board of trustees.
2: Yes, I do.
1: And how important is that board to what you do?
2: It's mission critical.
1: Yeah.
2: They are everything.
1: And they're a working board. I mean, you know, they come to a lot of things. They do a lot of things.
2: Yeah, awesome.
1: But
2: board.
1: All the great ideas you guys have put in play over the last few years, you know, wouldn't happen if you didn't have the support and understanding the roles of what Heart of Illinois Community Foundation is.
2: I would say this to that point. I still call Bruce for questions and help, because it's hard to navigate that, and that this board is my boss collectively, 14 people. But they also ask a lot of great questions, and it is not an automatic stamp for what we're wanting to do. And I think that's important. They are experts. They challenge our team, and they want the best for the community. So they are very responsive, but they also are very challenging, and they do not just say okay. They want to be sure we can support something and sustain it and be good, you know, outcome for everyone.
3: And I might comment too. It's in my class, I talk, the job of the board, the job of the organization, is to be better next year than we are this year. There are a lot of organizations that just kind of coast and hope it doesn't get too bad. That's not what I'm teaching.
1: No.
3: Do things that will make it better, have a greater impact, that will improve our community. And that's the power that a board has.
1: Yeah. Coasting into mediocre isn't gonna make it. It won't be for them either for long. Right. Highly encourage it. Please go to heartofillinois.org. You can find the sign up right there. $30, which is like nothing, literally, for the materials, light snacks, and you get to pick Bruce's brain and learn all about this. I would highly, highly, highly recommend it.
3: I also offer a lifetime guarantee, so you can ask me questions as long as I'm alive.
1: Be careful about that.
2: I take advantage of that.
3: Send me an email and I'm on it.
1: Well, that is a perk for sure for the alums to have.
2: Literally, I would love to know how many alums there are. Do you have that data?
3: I think it's 450, something like that.
2: Wow. Mm-hmm.
1: That's crazy. Mm-hmm. Well, it's going back quite a ways. That's 450 people armed with the knowledge to serve the community and wherever their passion is.
3: Right.
1: And that's amazing. I can't imagine where we'd be without it. So thank you for your service. Yeah, I mean, beyond all the other stuff.
3: This is what I do for fun.
1: Yeah, I know. Good stuff, as always. Heartofillinois.org is where you can sign up. We appreciate it, guys. Have a great day. When we get back here at the bottom of the hour, Dave Wendt's going to join us from Forsyth, the trustees. We'll find out what's happening up in the village up north. We'll tell you all about it after the break. Stay tuned.
5: Good Tuesday morning, everybody. We're in for another beautiful day here in central Illinois. We're going to call for nothing but sunshine. Look for daytime highs up to a very pleasant 82. Now, overnight tonight, we'll start with a mostly cloudy sky. A chance for some showers and storms after midnight. Lows drop down to 67. Mostly cloudy afternoon showers and storms, 81 on Wednesday. Mostly sunny back in the low 80s again for highs on Thursday. I'm meteorologist J.C. Fultz. Have a great day.
6: Ladies and gentlemen, buckle up for another, that's a pepper thing. 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It's also a pepper thing. 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
1: Coming up after the bottom of the hour news, Dave Wendt in studios, and we'll wrap up the show with a conversation about what's going on in Forsyth. We'll be back after the news. 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
10: 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The Mid-Illinois Labor Council will have their annual Labor Day parade and picnic in Decatur on Labor Day, September 7th. 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
11: News. I'm Therese Crowley. President Trump trolling Iran, posting a map of the Strait of Hormuz with a star-spangled caption, New U.S. Territory, the day after the U.S.-Iran ceasefire expired, telling reporters...
12: We have a blockade. We control it with a blockade.
11: Qatar's foreign ministry says an agreement over the strait would make it easier to resume U.S.-Iran talks. Primary day in Alaska, Florida, and Wyoming. The California race is on for former Congressman Eric Swalwell's seat. The White House declassified a three-year FBI probe into the former congressman's relationship with a suspected Chinese spy, Feng Fang, that found she helped solicit illegal campaign donations from foreign straw donors. OpenAI rolls out ChatGPT for teens under age 18. It claims stronger protection and more controls and a partnership with Code AI to teach teens how to use AI. 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
5: Good Tuesday morning, everybody. We're in for another beautiful day here in Central Illinois. We're going to call for nothing but sunshine. Look for daytime highs up to a very pleasant 82. Now, overnight tonight, we'll start with a mostly cloudy sky. A chance for some showers and storms after midnight. Lows drop down to 67. Mostly cloudy afternoon showers and storms, 81 on Wednesday. Mostly sunny back in the low 80s again for highs on Thursday. I'm meteorologist J.C. Fultz. Have a great day.
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1: Good morning and welcome. We're back here on a Tuesday. 8:33 is your time. 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You can win tickets by texting the code words to each of those concerts. Just text the code word itself, nothing else. If you put an exclamation point in there, it doesn't go into the right funnel. Or if you, good luck. Just don't do any of that. Just the word.
14: Just that.
1: Just that. You did that and won.
14: Yeah.
1: What concert did you go to?
14: We went. We were there two nights in a row, and the two nicest nights, I think, in between that hot days where we saw the Def Legends Friday night.
1: Okay, the Def Leppard tribute band. How was that?
14: They were really good. The guy sounded like the lead singer, and they had the sound and the lights, and it was really good. It was a lot of reminiscing and... Oh, I forgot about that song.
1: You know. Sure.
14: And then the next night we had tickets to go see Air Supply. So sort of a right side, left side, completely different.
1: Yeah.
14: Both of them were gorgeous nights weather-wise. So
1: the Def Leppard thing. So like where were you in life when Pyromania comes out?
14: Oh, I graduated in 86, so I'd have to, I'm not one of these people who.
1: So you would have been like a sophomore probably, in high school.
14: Yeah.
1: Okay. Cause I think that was 84. I'm not 1000% certain, but that's sort of the timeline.
14: That time period there.
1: Yeah. All right.
14: Yeah.
1: It was a big band.
14: Yeah. And I've seen them. I've seen the actual Def Leppard years ago, and I saw these guys and they were really good.
1: All right. It's also such a great venue.
14: Yeah.
1: If you get a nice
14: night. If it's a nice evening, it was gorgeous. It was cool.
1: Yes.
14: stars were out and
1: nice. Just all right. Well, you can be like Dave. He texted in properly and won the tickets. Now, once you win, you can't win for another 30 days. So that's just the rules. We want to spread it around because you got people that enter everything and then go, what do we win? So it's like we want to make people happy. We want to connect you down to the Devon. So if you don't just sign up for all of them, if you can't go to all of them, because you might not win the one you really want. But that's the way it works. All right. It's been a while. Good to see you. You guys were, and I don't know what the subscription list to this looks like.
14: It's this a bunch is of government people.
1: Illinois Municipal Review, which is this a magazine? What is this? All right,
14: it's
1: like a physical magazine.
14: The IML is the Illinois Municipal League. Sure. They are the organization that represents cities and municipalities within state government. So. Organization that, you know, you could call it a lobbying organization or an interest organization that represents, smaller units of government. And so they have a monthly magazine that they send out to elected officials and everything. And we got some recognition for our patriotic mural that's at our Veterans Memorial, in the recent edition of that magazine.
1: Okay, so they this isn't like a paid for ad. They just gave you a story and a visual and a picture of the
14: feature,
1: mural.
14: Sometimes they feature, you know, interestingly painted water towers or murals or stuff like that. So things that are going on throughout the state of Illinois.
1: Yeah, they also have an IML America 250 time capsule that they are putting in the ground to be opened on the United States 300th anniversary in 2076.
14: Okay.
1: Did you guys put anything in there?
14: I have no idea.
1: Okay. Illinois Municipal League. It's an important organization.
14: No, and I was glad to get that because, you know, that was something that Jill championed with that mural and between, you know, staff and the library, they organized all the different volunteers. We had great turnout of people wanting to paint those individual tiles, and it looks pretty awesome on the wall of the pavilion there, the Veterans Memorial.
1: All right. Let's, and if folks wanted to take a look at that themselves, it's the back of the park, right?
14: Yes, the north end of the park. The main park off of Weaver and you follow Forsyth Parkway as it kind of curves up and around, and so at the north end of the park is our Veterans Memorial, our pavilion, and our large pond.
1: It's where your frisbee golf.
14: Yep, it's part of the disc golf course. Yeah, kind of goes around.
1: They have their ceremonies after the the big event there.
14: I think you said they had the bathroom in the background of your shot.
1: Yeah. Anywho, but did that go well though?
14: Yes. Yeah. The winner was from Hawaii.
1: Really?
14: We had people from 10 different states that were here. For the disc golf tournament.
1: Man, I understand why people in Central Illinois go to Hawaii. I have no idea why somebody from Hawaii comes to Central Illinois.
14: Ledgestone, which is a governing body within the disc golf world, is they worked with us on the renovation to give us the two courses out there. And what they want to do is they want to build our tournament to where it's a qualifier for their world tournament in Peoria that's about a month after ours.
1: Well, that would be good for you because it would
14: brings more people here.
1: Yeah, I guarantee.
14: Yes.
1: I like it a lot. So sometimes you start out and you can grow.
14: Well, that's
1: and,
14: one of those small things that a lot of people may not notice it's happening, but it brings people to the community.
1: Staying in hotels and
14: restaurants.
1: Yes.
14: They're coming downtown. They're doing things and they're seeing our community for the great place that it is.
1: Yeah, absolutely. Good luck with that and keep us posted.
14: Yeah.
1: All right, you know what everybody wants to know about is restaurants. What's going on?
14: Chick-fil-A is making gangbuster progress. I don't have an official opening date for them yet.
1: Come on, Dave. We want to know.
14: I know Jill has been meeting with management as well as the sheriff's department to get a traffic plan in place because that happens to be our busiest intersection in Forsyth as you go into the mall right there where Chick-fil-A is.
1: So why would they want that?
14: And well, we want to be able to manage traffic.
1: They want the busy intersection, of course.
14: Think there are a few people interested in when that opens.
1: A handful at least, for sure. Well, you'll keep us posted, but right now you don't have an exact date.
14: No.
1: Are we talking sooner rather than later?
14: They originally said September, October, but based upon how much progress they're making, they still need to pour the parking lot as far as what I could see outside. I noticed last night that the construction fence around it has been pulled down. So I think they think that that's probably safe enough. They don't have to have that now for the big earth moving and major construction. I'm sure there's probably fine touches and details going on inside the building. The old car wash is torn down now. I saw that pile of rubble this morning, actually, as I went by. So that's going to be built as a new building for that pizza place. And then the Diamonds and Yolks is getting ready to open. I don't have an official date for that either. And then renovations are still continuing on the old Subway to become Jimmy John's.
1: All right. That's
14: I think
1: a lot.
14: That covers yeah, the four that aren't open yet.
1: All right. How excited is everybody?
14: That's exciting. You know, it's a variety of things that is going to be new that it's not, you know, we're having the same thing.
1: Chick-fil-A is going to be huge.
14: Yeah.
1: That's what I hear more than anything. And I'm very happy for our friends at Jimmy John's as well. They were out. They sent out a whole bunch of food to all of our high school football players and cheerleaders at the Rath J Athletic Center on Sunday, including Trojans who were there. Podcast will be going up, but you can check out the photo galleries on our Facebook page. There's a lot of kids very excited about football.
14: They do their Jimmy John's does those little like partial sandwiches
1: yes.
14: in the boxes.
1: Loaded up in boxes. We had boxes and boxes.
14: You see that a lot of places as I go to different events or stuff. It's like, okay, here we got Jimmy John's lunch. It's like, ah, well, that's perfect for me.
1: They are just huge supporters of the community. Yeah. So we wish them all the best,
14: yes.
1: first and foremost, because they're locally owned and operated. All right, I got to take a break. When we get back here, we'll find out what else is happening in the Village of Forsyth. Dave went in studio. Stay tuned. Back with more right after this.
5: Good Tuesday morning, everybody. We're in for another beautiful day here in Central Illinois. We're going to call for nothing but sunshine. Look for daytime highs up to a very pleasant 82. Now, overnight tonight, we'll start with a mostly cloudy sky, a chance for some showers and storms after midnight. Lows drop down to 67. Mostly cloudy afternoon showers and storms, 81 on Wednesday. Mostly sunny back in the low 80s again for highs on Thursday. I'm meteorologist JC Fultz. Have a great day.
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1: Just got a text from Natalie. They had literally someone sign up during the interview for that Bruce Nims class. So if you want to make sure, September sold out. October is available, heartofillinois.org. We were just kind of having an off-air conversation about the importance of that. And you know, I'm sure you've had growing pains and learning what it's like to serve, at a level of board level, right?
14: I've been on three nonprofit boards. I've been elected to the village board. In some ways they're similar, in some ways they're not, because as an elected official, there's certain laws that apply to us that don't apply to nonprofit. But
1: you have one employee. I mean, right?
14: Yeah.
1: I mean, you have a village administrator.
14: Yeah.
1: whose responsibility is the day-to-day stuff.
14: Yeah, and the worst thing we could do is try and micromanage what's going on.
1: That's right.
14: We want to be involved and have our information or have our vision, but you know we pay staff to implement that vision. Nonprofit is a little bit different, but it still should be kind of the same concept that you're there as oversight and assistance. But I like the fact that they have that available.
1: I think it's, and you, Bruce told us this morning, there was like 450 people through that program. That's, you know, equipped people mm-hmm. out there wanting to do the right thing and now have the proper knowledge to do the right thing.
14: Yes.
1: And how to do it. What can be very daunting, especially for young people starting out in the workforce and they want to serve, but you know, what do I do?
14: How do I get started?
1: Right. So it's great.
14: What does this involve?
1: Exactly.
14: What did I get myself into?
1: There's all of those things. All right. Let's talk about the new hotel.
14: That was approved for the height variance. They're going through their engineering work as far as any big development like that has to be reviewed by the village and make sure that they're in compliance with our ordinances. The fire department to make sure that it's accessible, especially with a hotel for fire safety purposes.
1: How tall is the hotel?
14: It's going to be four stories.
1: Okay.
14: And so there's a process that once we approve the variance, then they go into their engineering diagram of how it's going to be laid out, what the water and sewer connections, the utilities connections and all of that to get that approved before a building permit is issued. So we can try and make that as seamless as possible, but there's still things that we have to do to make sure that, you know, the ordinance and public safety is taken care of.
1: I assume the hotel would want the same thing.
14: Yes. Yes.
1: That it's not like, no, we don't care if the fire department can get
14: no,
1: in.
14: No, and I didn't mean to imply that, but
1: I didn't say you did. I just meant it's, I'm sure it's an equal footing of yes, everybody wants it done.
14: Sometimes when people ask, well, why does it take so long to get something built and things like that? It's like, well, the bigger the project, you know, we're not just building a deck on the back of your house, which is a pretty easy permit. When you're building something larger like that, we need to make sure that all the I's are dotted and the T's are crossed and both sides want to make sure that that's taken care of.
1: Do you feel like you're more friendly to developers today than you were 10 years ago or however long you've been involved?
14: I've been on the board. This is my 13th year. Okay. So I think that was one of the things that we were, I feel like we, Jill and the staff are very approachable and very willing to try and work with people however they can. They get phone calls all the time of prospective mm-hmm. developments. So they're working with them, but with the actual projects that are in place, as well as trying to make sure we're talking to our existing businesses of what's going on, what things can we do to either help promote you or things like that. So, I firmly believe that we're,
1: I think just consistency,
14: as friendly as we can.
1: Consistency and just not silly.
14: Yeah.
1: Right. I mean, I think everybody would agree on the basic tenets, yeah. Public safety, you know, all of that. But you know, years ago, it was just, you know, getting decided by a person or something. You know, uh-huh. I don't like that. So we're not going to do it. Yeah. But I feel like that reputation is no longer there. And you can obviously see by all the development that there's plenty of people putting their money where their mouth is.
14: Yeah. I've not, you know, I'll knock on wood here, but I haven't heard anything from anybody who's saying that we're difficult to deal with or, you know, that there's problems, but you know,
1: but 13 years ago.
14: That's before me, so.
1: Oh, I mean, look, talk to some residents or developers.
0: It's a whole different community. Yeah. You can tell everything he just said just by, if you take inventory, what's out there, you got vape shop, marijuana shop, you've got businesses, four of the restaurants that you mentioned, I guess three of the four are Decatur businesses that are expanding into the Forsyth market. One's coming there. They've added a humongous sign on the wrong side of town. I mean, you guys have basically said we're open for business and it seems to be working.
14: Dawn and I took a drive when it was real nice the other evening, just driving around, and it's like kind of like, oh, well, the bike trail here going out to the grade school, I had a part in that. Oh, well, this here, it's sort of reminiscing of, you know,
1: sure.
14: Hey, this is what we've done. You know, the dog park is.
1: Look at me, honey.
14: Well, no, it's
1: I'm kidding you. Know, of course, look, it's the other way of doing it was not sustainable.
14: Oh.
1: Too much competition, too many other places to develop.
14: Well, and as Nick said, I like the fact that we're getting businesses that it's their second location. It's another location, or in Jimmy John's, I don't know if that's the third, fourth, whatever it is. But, you know, we are an extension of the Central Illinois community. And so you can locate here and get that benefit of the traffic from I-72 and Route 51 and the hotels. Look,
1: the power of a mall could make a lot of people think a lot of things for decades. Yeah. But everything changes.
0: Now you got golf carts with tags driving all over everywhere. Legit. That is like the faucet came on
14: small
0: there.
14: Small town America. Yeah,
0: for real. They pack them in there too, don't they? Like six people.
14: They've got some of those that are long, almost as long as my truck.
0: That's not an exaggeration.
1: I know. It's... Anyway, the dog park, you're putting in a shade structure.
14: Yeah, basically for the sitting area for the humans, that are with the dogs. So they're going to run around. There's some trees that are in the area where we're building this, but, it's not necessarily a pavilion. It's one of those more cloth type.
1: I gotcha.
14: Shade structures, that'll be above.
1: Well, look, the summer we've been through, people know. I mean, that's absolutely necessary.
14: Yeah. So that's getting close to being finished. And I know there's a lot of people excited about that as far as being able to utilize that. And
0: I got a random dumb question, but I think it's a legit question.
14: Okay.
0: So you got Panda Express there with the drive through. Jimmy John's is going to have a drive through and you got golf carts. Are you leaving that up to them? Like is Joe going to have to say, I'll allow golf carts, or did you guys weigh in on that?
14: Golf carts are allowed on any of our village streets. They have to cross 51 at one of the marked crosswalks. They're not allowed on 51. But if they're on a village street to get to one of the restaurants, I've seen golf carts in the parking lot of Panda Express or McDonald's before.
0: So you can roll up in a Polaris and get your four toasted subs. No problem.
14: I don't see there's nothing that the village has an issue with that.
0: Cool.
1: Fair enough.
0: That is convenience.
1: I
0: drive through and not even have to put on, you can wear sandals. People are going to love this.
1: Now, that'll be interesting.
14: Jimmy Buffett Yacht Rock playing through the sound system.
0: I mean, that's basically Jimmy John himself, too.
1: He's pretty chill, too. I want to count. I want a car-to-cart ratio through the drive-thru.
0: It's on the rise, dude. Yeah.
1: I bet it is. I'd like to know for every three cars, how many carts.
14: I remember seeing a picture one time or video of somebody, a couple people on horseback going through a Starbucks out in Wyoming or Montana somewhere. I don't know that we've had that yet, but, I think a golf carts, there's no problems that I'm aware of.
1: Okay. The one thing I wanted to ask about, I guess it makes sense. I just don't remember ever hearing about a lightning strike killing fish.
14: I had never heard of this before.
1: It's at the park pond, right?
14: At our pond, there.
1: Which is also through the golf.
14: No, this is the pocket park that's next to Hickory Point off of Oakland.
1: Okay, not same place then. Yeah. Okay, I didn't know there was a pond over there.
14: We had a report of a whole lot of dead fish, and they believe it was a lightning strike that either...
1: Well, I mean, it makes sense.
14: So hats off to the public works crew who had to go and clean that up.
1: In the heat. Yeah.
14: But I've never heard of that before. I'm sure it happens, but... I threw that one in there just because it was interesting.
1: Well, no, it makes sense. But you would think you would hear it more often with the number of lightning strikes and bodies of water. I just had never heard that.
14: Yeah, I had never heard that before. So either that or we'll have somebody else call in and say it wasn't a lightning strike. It was something else I don't know, but that's what they think it was based upon what they saw.
1: All right. Then you guys have your big fall festival coming up on our food drive day.
14: Oh, it'll be the evening. You finish up the food drive and then you come out and listen to a band in the evening and have some.
1: I don't know about you, Dave, but after 12 hours of broadcasting, I'm tired.
14: Come out and have an adult beverage listen to a band. Started this a couple years ago. Yeah. It's just a one evening fall festival.
1: So tell me what, like food trucks, vendors, that kind of thing.
14: Vendors. They're going to have a kids movie. They're going to have crafts. They're going to have a pumpkin trail. Trunk or treat. No costume required. So October 2nd from 5 to 8 at the park.
1: Nice. Okay.
14: So
1: people have variety. Variety.
14: When anybody says there's nothing to do,
1: come on now. That's just
14: they're ignorant.
1: There you go. But there's always those people. But it's a free event, right? You come out. I mean, you got to pay for food and stuff, but come on out. Yeah. And everyone's
14: just
1: welcome.
14: Just something for fun.
1: Everyone's welcome.
14: Yes.
1: I should get to a point someday where I don't ask that anymore.
14: We'll get you there eventually.
1: No, you are. You have. It's not a you problem. It's a me problem. There's all kinds of stuff that has changed over the years. We had a whole North Water Treatment Plant conversation this morning that I'm sure a lot of people don't even know.
14: No, I I've been with ADM. It was 32 years at the beginning of the month, and I started, I think, right as that was happening. And it was just one of those, seemed like a win-win of...
1: Well, at one point...
14: Not to rehash what you already talked about this morning.
1: No, but I think it's important that people, when they're getting these conversations about water and usage and everything else, the city was looking at a $41 million bill to bring mm-hmm. that plant into what they would have to do with the new water standards that were passed by the state of Illinois. In fact, they'd let it deteriorate and, mm-hmm. and get down to, I'm not pointing blame at any one person. I'm just saying it was going to cost the city $41 million just to be able to use it.
14: Yep.
1: And then not only did they save that $41 million, they got the 20 or 30, whatever it was, million in purchase money from ADM at the time. And then they have since operated that for all these years.
14: And it freed up capacity at
1: the South Water
14: plant
1: because they took all that out and put it in
14: for
1: the
14: cooling
1: north.
14: Purposes. We don't need drinking water quality. So, that's just one example I could think of over the course of my lifetime where, businesses and the municipal entities that work together on something that's good for the whole community. And sometimes I don't think we talk about that enough.
1: Well, that's why we did it today, because it was the city's idea.
14: Yeah.
1: I mean, it wasn't, hey, we want your water. It was, hey, we've got this big bill. I wonder how we're going to pay for it. Mm-hmm. We got enough capacity over here. And if we take ADM out of this capacity, then we certainly have enough over here. And you guys run and operate and make all the repairs. And that happened, in 1998 or 1999. I don't think it officially started until 2000. But, it's 2026.
14: Yeah. And it's functioning as what ADM needs. And it helps the city. And it seems to have been a good arrangement with no downsides.
1: Yeah. I got to meet Jason Starr for the first time. He's a really nice guy.
14: Yeah.
1: And enjoyed having him. If you missed it, you can listen to the podcast at nowdecatur.com right after the show, or they're probably already up. Nick puts them up throughout the show. So
14: he knows a lot more stuff about ADM on
1: smart.
14: His side than I do. Mine's the hedging and commodities trading side, accounting and finance and governance side of things. So
1: there's a lot of side of things out there. They're our largest employer.
14: There's a lot of different ways you can go into agriculture and not be a farmer.
1: We were having a conversation about that yesterday with the Heart of Illinois Community Foundation and the Macon County Farm Bureau that really, we owe it to all of these kids in all of our schools, including the 7,000 in DPS 61, which the Ag Academy was a great start, but there are a ton of people can go be welders. They can go be bankers. They can go be, and it's all agribusiness.
14: You've got finance. You've got treasury. If somebody would have asked me when I was back a senior at Stephen Decatur High School that, hey, someday you're going to be working for 32 years at ADM and you're going to be an expert in your area of that company. And I would have said, I have no idea what you're talking about. I didn't grow up on a farm. I'm not.
1: Yeah. And but the sad thing is, here we are, all these are said, and it's still that way.
14: Yeah.
1: That's okay. We appreciate him coming in this morning. Enjoyed meeting him. I knew of him, but hadn't met him in person, and we appreciate it. And we've we don't have time for this, but next time you're in, are you guys getting into this data center conversation at all, or data center? Is it data or data?
2: Either.
1: Okay.
2: Or.
1: Okay.
2: Either.
1: Okay.
2: Either.
1: tomato, which no one says tomato. But I want to put that on your radar screen. We'll talk about that. Okay. I don't know if you guys have the big enough land, in foresight.
14: I don't think we really
1: proper.
14: But there's concerns from a water perspective and a power perspective.
1: Next time.
14: Okay.
1: Dave, it's good to see you. We appreciate it.
14: Thank you, sir.
1: That's it for us. We'll see you tomorrow bright and early 6 a.m. Have a great day. And as I said before, if you missed any of the show, you can check out the podcast at nowdecatur.com, driven by the Bob Brady Auto Group. We'll see you tomorrow.
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4: Senate seats appear to be up for grabs in November. I'm Dave Anthony, Fox News. That's a new Fox Power Rankings just out in the battle for control of Congress.
6: Texas went from lean Republican to a toss-up. Michigan, based on the outcome of the vote last week at Al-Sayed, went from a lean Democrat to a toss-up as well. So now you have Alaska, Iowa, Maine, Michigan, Ohio, and Texas. We believe a half dozen states will determine the majority for the U.S. Senate.
4: Fox's Bill Hemmer, he referenced Abdul Al-Sayed, a progressive who won the Democratic primary in Michigan. Republican Mike Rogers is hoping to flip that state Senate seat for the GOP. In another toss-up state, Alaska, there's a primary today with 15 candidates challenging Republican Senator Dan Sullivan, including a retired teacher also named Dan Sullivan. Democrats are accused of trying to trick voters, but the other Sullivan rejects his claims that his campaign's a sham. It's also primary day in Florida, where two House Democrats are facing challenges from socialist progressives, including Congressman Jared Moskowitz.
8: DSA-backed Oliver Larkin is running on a platform that includes Medicare for all, free college tuition, abolishing ICE, and ending military aid to Israel. Now, Israel is a central issue in this race in the newly redrawn 25th district, which includes some of the most affluent neighborhoods with a large Jewish population.
4: Fox's Dana Marie McNichol. Meta is on trial, accused of making social media platforms addictive. Kentucky Attorney General Russell Coleman, who's one of the four state AGs leading the case after 29 states sued, tells Fox they are
23: seeking to hold this company responsible. When I say Meta, we're talking Facebook and Instagram, responsible for damaging the mental health of a generation of our kids, holding them responsible for monetizing technology that was simply unsafe.
4: Opening statements are today in the trial in Oakland, California. Meta calls the claims unsubstantiated. 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
17: Good Tuesday morning, everybody. We're in for another beautiful day here in Central Illinois. We're going to call for nothing but sunshine. Look for daytime highs up to a very pleasant 82. Now, overnight tonight, we'll start with a mostly cloudy sky, a chance for some showers and storms after midnight. Lows drop down to 67. Mostly cloudy afternoon showers and storms, 81 on Wednesday. Mostly sunny back in the low 80s again for highs on Thursday. I'm meteorologist J.C. Fultz. Have a great day.

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0: Soybeans, corn, and cattle are up. Hogs are mixed. Hello, I'm Megan Grebner with your commodity market update on Brownfield. Speed wins. That's why Sinus focused on delivering higher yielding genetics faster than the competition, and why they've released more new Enlist C3 lines than any other company. Sign has yield. Soybeans are supported by fund and technical buying. There's also some strength in both soybean meal and soybean oil. The market continues to monitor crop development weather. 61% of the crop is rated good to excellent. September beans are up 12.5 at 12.13.5. November beans are up 14 at 12.30. Corn is higher on fund and technical buying. There are concerns recent weather patterns have had an impact on the crop's overall yield potential, and the trade's monitoring results from a private crop tour. September corn's up 1.25 at 466.25. December corn is up 1.5 at 491. The wheat complex is mixed. The trade continues to monitor ongoing issues in the Black Sea region. The market's also watching global weather concerns and harvest activity in the U.S. In Chicago, September wheat's down 2.75 at 672. December wheat's down a penny at 688.25. In Kansas City, September wheat's down 3.75 at 755. And in Minneapolis, September wheat's up 2.75 at 677.75. Live and feeder cattle are up on oversold signals, waiting for direct business to develop. October lives are up 137 at 220.15. December lives are up 180 at 220.20. September feeder cattle are up $2 at 334.95. Hogs are mixed on spread trade. Butcher hog prices are down $2 to start the day. October contracts are down 57 cents at 81.15. December lean hogs are down 67 cents at 71.85. For the latest in market news, go to brownfieldagnews.com. I'm Megan Grebner for Brownfield.
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Good Tuesday morning, everybody. We're in for another beautiful day here in central Illinois. We're going to call for nothing but sunshine. Look for daytime highs up to a very pleasant 82. Now, overnight tonight, we'll start with a mostly cloudy sky, a chance for some showers and storms after midnight. Lows drop down to 67. Mostly cloudy afternoon showers and storms, 81 on Wednesday. Mostly sunny back in the low 80s again for highs on Thursday. I'm meteorologist J.C. Foltz. Have a great day.

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3: This is RJ Crace with your stories now. The Citizens Voluntary Advisory Committee on Data Centers will present its findings on data center development in Macon County on the 31st. It's a public presentation starting at 5 at the Decatur Civic Center Theater. CVAC was formed to study the potential opportunities and challenges of data center development and give advice to local decision makers. It's not a governmental body and it has no legal authority. A written report should be available before the meeting. The public and governmental officials are invited. Memorial Specialty Care ENT and Allergy Indicator is now offering walk-in appointments for common ear, nose, throat, and allergy issues. 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
4: It's a mega case against Meta. I'm Dave Anthony, Fox News. 29 states are taking the company that owns Facebook and Instagram to court.
5: We go to where the threats are, and social media is the threat to our kids. It's the opioid fight of our generation.
4: Kentucky Attorney General Russell Coleman is one of 4 AGs leading the case, accusing Meta of making social media addictive, harming kids' mental health, seeking damages that could top $1 trillion. But he also tells Fox,
5: but what is more significant is what we're trying to do in making the platform safe.
4: Opening statements are later today in Oakland, California.
6: The tech company denies any wrongdoing, also arguing that social media addiction is not an officially recognized psychiatric diagnosis.
4: That's Fox Business Network's Ashley Webster. Another ship attacked today in the Strait of Hormuz. A projectile hit the engine room, injuring a crew member, as Iran keeps insisting the waterways closed. President Trump says it's open and the U.S. controls it, and he's threatening Oman, an American ally, if their talks with Iran interfere in the strait. And that prompted this.
7: Democratic Senator Tim Kaine says he will introduce a war powers resolution in response to President Trump's threat to bomb Oman. In a statement, Kaine said the U.S., quote, has a strong diplomatic relationship and a free trade agreement with the country, and that he'll push the measure when the Senate returns to session next month.
4: Fox's Tanya J. Powers. It is primary day in 3 states, Wyoming and Florida, where Democratic Socialist candidates are trying to defeat 2 more incumbent House Democrats. In Alaska, 15 candidates are challenging Republican Senator Dan Sullivan. President Trump is calling one of them an imposter, warning voters to beware of another Dan Sullivan, accusing Democrats of trying to trick voters, which they deny.
8: Dan J. Sullivan says he's a pragmatic Republican and denies his campaign is a sham. The DOJ is reportedly investigating whether there's fraud or conspiracy involved.
4: That's Fox's Matt Finn. Alaska is one of 6 states with Senate races considered toss-ups. 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
16: Good Tuesday morning, everybody. We're in for another beautiful day here in central Illinois. We're going to call for nothing but sunshine. Look for daytime highs up to a very pleasant 82. Now, overnight tonight, we'll start with a mostly cloudy sky. A chance for some showers and storms after midnight. Lows drop down to 67. Mostly cloudy afternoon showers and storms, 81 on Wednesday. Mostly sunny back in the low 80s again for highs on Thursday. I'm meteorologist J.C. Foltz. Have a great day.

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3: I'm Gianna Gelosi with your Fox True Crime Minute. Oregon investigators are raising new concerns over how Astrid Bridges died over 30 years ago. Back on July 2, 1993, first responders went to Bridges' home in Gresham after Astrid's husband, John, found her unresponsive outside. Police ruled Astrid's death accidental. She was 45 years old. Investigators say, though, the story sounded familiar. 20 years prior, in July of 1976, John Bridges called Louisville police, saying he found his first wife, Joyce, unresponsive in their home. Joyce Bridges was exhumed in 2015 for an autopsy, and her death was ruled a homicide. Earlier this summer, back in Oregon, the medical examiner re-examined Astrid's injuries and reclassified her death as a homicide, too, launching a new investigation into her death. Investigators in either jurisdiction have not revealed how either woman died. John Bridges is now 86 years old and living in Missouri. Police say they've interviewed him and served a search warrant and consider him a suspect in Astrid's murder. There's more on this story at foxnews.com or subscribe to the Fox True Crime Podcast. I'm Gianna Gelosi with your Fox True Crime Minute.
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5: October 30th, 1974. It was the Rumble in the Jungle. World heavyweight champion George Foreman and former world champion Muhammad Ali entered the ring in Zaire in one of the first Don King promoted boxing matches. Muhammad Ali regained the world title from a younger and stronger Foreman and spoke to the press after the fight.
6: I had one hell of a rumble. I had to beat Tarzan's behind first for claiming to be the king in the jungle for this fight. I've wrestled with alligators. I've tussled with the whale. I done handcuffed lightning and put thunder in jail. You know I'm bad. I have murdered a rock. I injured a stone and I hospitalized a brick. I'm so bad I make medicine sick. I'm so fast, man, I can run through a hurricane and don't get wet.
4: 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It's the audio archives of Fox News Talk.
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0: Good Tuesday morning, everybody. We're in for another beautiful day here in central Illinois. We're going to call for nothing but sunshine. Look for daytime highs up to a very pleasant 82. Now, overnight tonight, we'll start with a mostly cloudy sky, a chance for some showers and storms after midnight. Lows drop down to 67. Mostly cloudy afternoon showers and storms, 81 on Wednesday. Mostly sunny back in the low 80s again for highs on Thursday. I'm meteorologist JC Fultz. Have a great day.
1: I'm Therese Crowley. Primary day in Alaska, Florida, and Wyoming. With another reason to vote your beliefs no matter what the polls say, Fox's William Lajeunesse reports an L.A. mayor's race poll was bogus.
2: So it was a poll last week that showed L.A. Mayor Karen Bass leading Councilwoman Rahman by double digits. So after this has been reported dozens of times, the L.A. Times calls the polling company, and it admits the whole thing is a hoax.
1: Bogus pollster Median Strategies says it was created as a short-term social experiment. It also claimed that Democrat socialist Francesca Hong was 20 points ahead for Wisconsin governor, but she lost by one. President Trump posting a map of the Strait of Hormuz with a star-spangled caption, New U.S. Territory. Also posting, there are no talks with Iran. The naval blockade is in full force. All mines removed. The Strait is open. 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
4: With Ricky Horton, I'm John Rooney, and yesterday at Great American Ballpark, the Cardinals won 2-1 in the afternoon game, but dropped a 6-5 decision in 10 innings in the nightcap as Dane Myers, with two outs in the ninth, hit a game-tying home run, and then the Reds won in the bottom of the 10th inning on a smash by Ellie De La Cruz.
5: Yeah, so close to having a doubleheader sweep yesterday. The Cardinals did so many things right, they just couldn't nail down that last out. Peter Strzelecki actually pitched very well in relief of Andre Pallante. He had a chance to pick up the victory, but just couldn't get that 27th out.
4: Jordan Walker, he was able to have two multi-hit ball games, and Burleson drove in the two runs in the winner. And in the first game, the bullpen pitching was outstanding.
5: The bullpen pitching was unbelievable as they only gave up one hit in five innings of work in relief of Quinn Matthews.
4: So a split yesterday, and tonight in Game 3 in the series, Kyle Leahy will go for the Cardinals. We're on the air at 4:45.
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16: Markley, Van Camp, and Robbins Show. 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
17: One, two, three, four, five.
18: All right, number five, America is experiencing its biggest prescription drug price deflation in generations. Prescription drug prices fell by the steepest annual decline in more than six decades. Trump RX plus the most favored nation deals that the Trump administration has worked out have helped. Changes in Medicare pricing under the Biden administration also went into effect in January as well. The biggest problem is trying to tell people that, because most people just pay the price that shows up at Walgreens or CVS or whatever.
19: Exactly. Right?
18: And so they don't know what the savings may or may not be. Number four, a man named Salman Ahmed Elmi has been charged in a Medicaid fraud scheme in Minnesota. He's also linked to several people involved in a sex trafficking operation. He was previously given the Outstanding Refugee Award for Entrepreneurship by the Minnesota Department of Human Services.
16: Yes.
19: Unbelievable.
16: That's fantastic.
18: Number three, Disney has filed a lawsuit against the FCC, claiming they're carrying out a retaliatory campaign with threats to The View and Jimmy Kimmel. Number two, Justice Department.
16: Oh, come on.
18: Yeah, right.
16: Give me a break.
18: And then number two, Justice Department plans to send 1,000 election observers to watch voting during midterms in key races. And number one, President Trump says the U.S. has no planned talks with Iran, but that the Strait of Hormuz remains open and operating. Kind of. There's relatively little traffic, and a ship was hit by an Iranian missile today.
16: Okay. Well, I started to play the clip that I saw on Fox last night of Johnny's, the street guy for Jesse Waters. He was at the Jersey Shore Beach. And this is talking to all these people look, you know, pretty young. I would say between 18 and 23 or 4.
20: Yeah.
16: And we cut it off right around where he's asking the three branches of government. And this one girl wants a hint. Okay.
21: Give me a hint. I don't know.
22: Jewish?
23: What is the First Amendment of the Constitution?
21: I have no idea.
23: I'm allowing you to do it right now.
21: Oh, free will?
24: Yeah. I got nothing.
21: Freedom of speech?
20: Okay.
21: I need help.
23: What is the Second Amendment of the Constitution?
24: The right to vote?
25: I don't know.
21: I have no idea.
23: You have two of them.
21: This is a trick question. I don't know.
26: Bare arms.
23: You packing?
16: Yeah, that dude's got some muscles, too. Yeah. He's the one that answers most of them correctly. The one sort of gym bro guy. Anyway.
21: The right to go places?
23: How many Supreme Court justices are there?
21: 20.
26: 101.
27: Love.
26: 55.
21: 13.
26: 7.
23: Higher.
26: 8.
21: 9.
23: Name a justice.
21: What do you mean?
23: Amy
21: Winehouse.
16: You stopped there because they got you.
18: Well,
16: you keep it. It's still going.
21: Gomez.
23: No. Samuel.
27: Adams.
23: John.
21: Summit.
23: Katanji.
24: Oh, I got nothing there.
23: Neil.
26: Armstrong.
27: Brett Kavanaugh.
21: Hey. I know Nancy something.
23: Nancy?
21: Pelosi.
23: She's not a justice.
21: Oh. We just call my dog Nancy Pelosi.
23: Who was president in the 1990s?
16: Which begs the question, if your family's called the dog Nancy Pelosi, you know nothing about what's going on in the world? Okay, go
21: ahead.
16: How
21: am I supposed to know this?
24: 1990s. I wasn't even alive.
27: Before Bush, I can't really give you
16: anything. Who was president?
21: Oh. Joe Clinton? FDR.
27: Clinton.
21: I got nothing. I should not have done this.
23: His wife ran for president.
21: I have no idea.
23: She wanted to break a glass ceiling.
21: Why would you want to do that?
16: We're doomed. Okay. Trump was asked about AOC. Pretty funny answer. That at News Update. What's your story? Coming up.

0: Good Tuesday morning, everybody. We're in for another beautiful day here in central Illinois. We're going to call for nothing but sunshine. Look for daytime highs up to a very pleasant 82. Now, overnight tonight, we'll start with a mostly cloudy sky, a chance for some showers and storms after midnight. Lows drop down to 67. Mostly cloudy afternoon showers and storms, 81 on Wednesday. Mostly sunny back in the low 80s again for highs on Thursday. I'm meteorologist J.C. Foltz. Have a great day.
1: Angelosi opening statements today in a federal trial against Meta. 29 states accuse the social media giant of manufacturing its apps and algorithms to get kids hooked.
2: Meta is accused of designing platforms that are addictive. The tech company denies any wrongdoing, he also arguing that social media addiction is not an officially recognized psychiatric diagnosis.
1: As Fox's Ashley Webster, damages could drop $1 trillion. Primary day in Florida, where two Democratic socialists are on the ballot. One, Elijah Manley, is running against Congresswoman Debbie Wasserman Schultz.
3: I'm not a supporter of open borders, but I'm also not a supporter of having an agency kidnapping Americans off the street like ICE has.
1: Then in Alaska, sitting GOP Senator Dan Sullivan is facing primary challenge from retired teacher Dan J. Sullivan. 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

0: I'm Lauren Simonetti, and this is the Fox Business Report.
1: Stocks are falling in afternoon trading on renewed Middle East tensions, which are lifting oil prices and bond yields. Tech stocks are losing ground on continued AI spending concerns, with the Magnificent Seven big cap tech stocks mostly lower, led by Meta and Nvidia. Oil prices are spiking and climbing to a four-week high and fueling inflation worries, with West Texas Intermediate crude over $85 a barrel. Chip stocks are under heavy selling pressure, with memory and storage stocks slammed. Shares of Home Depot are up half a percent as second quarter earnings and sales beat analysts' expectations amid strong demand for smaller projects. The home improvement retailer is dealing with a sluggish housing market as high interest rates and home prices have reduced the number of Americans who are moving. That's your Fox Business Report. I'm Hillary Barsky, invested in you.
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3: Soybeans are up, corn is mixed, cattle are mostly higher, hogs are mostly lower. Hello, I'm Megan Grebner with your commodity market update on Brownfield. When it comes to short stature corn, it all started with Stine for decades. They've been focused on unique hybrids that deliver top yields. Stine invented short stature corn, then perfected it. Stine has yield. Soybeans are higher on fund and technical buying. The market continues to monitor crop development weather. 61% of the crop, according to the USDA, was rated good to excellent. September beans were up 4 at 12.05. November beans were up a nickel at 12.21. Corn is mixed on spread trade. There are concerns recent weather patterns have had an impact on the crop's overall yield potential, and the trade is monitoring results from that private crop tour. The USDA has 60% of the crop rated good to excellent, down slightly on the week. September corn was down 2 at 463. December corn down 1.5 at 488. The wheat complex is mixed, adjusting spreads. The trade continues to monitor ongoing issues in the Black Sea region. The market's watching global weather concerns as well as U.S. harvest activity. In Chicago, September wheat was down 8 at 666 and 3 quarters. December wheat was down 5.5 at 683 and 3 quarters. In Kansas City, September wheat was down 10.5 at 748 and a quarter. And in Minneapolis, September wheat's unchanged at 675. Live cattle are mostly higher. Feeders are up, waiting on direct business to develop. Box beef was sharply higher at midday. October lives up 62 at 219.40. December lives are up 135 at 219.75. September feeder cattle are up $1.87 at 334.82. Hogs are mostly lower on technical selling. October lean hogs are down $1.40 at 80.32. December lean hogs are down $2 at 70.52. I'm Megan Grebner for Brownfield.
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0: your eyes, but you're like, man, there are a lot of these people that believe this crap.
1: It's like, yeah, we're, well, I always love it when the Twig Boys come out and they're like, yes, we are going to execute our revolutionary plan. It's like, dude, you're still, you know, speaking of plans, you're still on your ex-stepdad's phone plan.
0: Exactly.
1: You can't organize your life.
0: Yeah. And if Fang Fang ever shows up at their doorstep without panties, they won't know what to do.
2: 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They'll Google it.
0: 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And the five stories we're watching today.

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0: We'll continue with nothing but sunshine for the rest of this afternoon. Temperatures very pleasant for this time of the year. Look for highs up to around 82. We'll start with a mostly cloudy sky tonight. We'll bring in a chance for some showers and storms after midnight. Lows drop down to 67. Mostly cloudy on Wednesday. Some showers and storms in the afternoon. Highs around 81. Mostly sunny back in the low 80s again for highs on Thursday. I'm meteorologist JC Foltz. Have a great day, everyone.
1: Saucier, at least seven people have died in Indiana after damaging winds and massive flooding swept through the state. Governor Mike Braun tells Fox Weather this damage is historic.
2: Generally, we're tornado prone. It's going to impact a few counties concentrated in the damage. This was more like a hurricane hitting with hurricane type flooding and rainfall.
1: Tens of thousands of people in Indiana still reportedly without power. Tech company OpenAI out with a new version of its flagship chatbot trying to get teenage users involved. The head of youth and families at OpenAI, Lauren Jones, describing ChatGPT for teens as a dedicated learning experience.
3: 9 of 10 teens are using ChatGPT for learning. Yeah. Our goal is for this to be an incredible learning tool for teenagers, and that's what you see with this launch.
1: Her comments there on the Fox News channel. There are tech companies like OpenAI and Meta facing lawsuits. 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
5: 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The Mid-Illinois Labor Council will have their annual Labor Day parade and picnic in Decatur on Labor Day, September 7th. 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
6: Opening statements underway in the Meta trial. I'm Jack Callahan, Fox News. The company accused of intentionally addicting young people to its platforms.
7: Megan O'Neill, a deputy California attorney general, telling an Oakland jury Meta deliberately designed its features to hook young users in, harvest their data, then hide the truth from the public. California, Colorado, Kentucky, and New Jersey are leading a group of 29 states accusing Meta of harming users' mental health and collecting minors' data without parental consent, violating federal law.
8: We're here to say enough is enough, and it's time for transparency and accountability.
7: Lennon Torres of the advocacy group HEAT Initiative joining parents outside the courthouse. Meta says it strongly disagrees with the allegation.
6: Fox's Kristen Goodwin. More testimony today in the trial of Lindsay Clancy, accused of strangling her three young children in their Massachusetts home. Her attorney says during a postpartum break with reality.
9: This morning, her lawyer leaned heavily on the testimony from Lindsay Clancy's former mother-in-law, Susan Clancy, who testified that Lindsay loved her children but was struggling postpartum and, quote, begging for help. The prosecution, though, says Lindsay was sane and not suffering from postpartum psychosis.
6: Fox's Brian Yenis says the defense says Clancy was prescribed nearly three dozen different medications. A would-be assassin has been sentenced to 6 years in federal prison after a guilty plea for a plot to kill Treasury Secretary Scott Bessent on the day he was confirmed to that job. Ryan Michael English, who identifies as a woman named Riley, apparently had second thoughts and surrendered to Capitol Police. Police handing over a knife and makeshift firebombs. The search for two workers missing after explosions and fire at a recycling plant in Toledo, Ohio this morning has ended with the discovery of their bodies. Cause of the blasts under investigation. An hour before the close, Wall Street still in the red. NASDAQ down more than 350 points. 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
17: We'll continue with nothing but sunshine for the rest of this afternoon. Temperatures very pleasant for this time of the year. Look for highs up to around 82. We'll start with a mostly cloudy sky tonight. We'll bring in a chance for some showers and storms after midnight. Lows drop down to 67. Mostly cloudy on Wednesday. Some showers and storms in the afternoon. Highs around 81. Mostly sunny back in the low 80s again for highs on Thursday. I'm meteorologist JC Foltz. Have a great day, everyone.

0: people's money. If they really cared about the people that they care so much about, that they're encouraging to steal and rationalizing away stealing, you know, redistributing or taking the money from the wealthy and all this, and, you know, they don't have a right to this. Okay, why don't they donate their money? They're generous with everyone else's money. You know, you talk to people, I'll say, well, what if somebody's a millionaire? How much of every dollar should they be able to keep? Well, 10 cents out of every dollar. I've had people give me that answer. What about billionaires? How much should they be able to keep? 5 cents out of every dollar that they make. Well, I don't know billionaires and millionaires that got money for free. They did it by using their brains and working hard. That's how you become successful and wealthy in life. And you use something called freedom to use the talent that God gave you. And then you take risks and you create goods and services by working really hard. And then you can't force people to buy your goods or use your services. You have to be so good that people can't not have it. I go back to the example, Nancy Pelosi, gated neighborhood, 1 mile away, big open air drug, you know, what do they call those things? The drug den that they live in, and they're urinating on the streets. They're defecating on the streets. They're shooting up on the streets. A mile away in the other direction is her office. Why doesn't she go to all of her millionaire friends in her gated community and build out a nice big homeless shelter, offer, you know, psychiatric counseling for people that want and need it, addiction counseling for people, 2 meals a day, a place to shower and go to the bathroom? She could do that, but why would she ever use her money? She's just going to want to confiscate it from other people. Let me tell you the last thing. Billionaires are not dumb. I've met a few of them in my life. I've talked to them. Their stories are always fascinating to me. And billionaires are going to leave. They've left California. They've left New York. They've left Illinois. They left New Jersey. They're going to leave the entire country if they pull this crap off. They're not going to stay here and live under those conditions. They're going to find a place where they have refuge and freedom so they can continue to thrive and grow. So stupid and short-sighted. All right, you know, we spend all this time. You have pictures you take and videos you take and, you know, going back over the years when kids are born and their first steps and their Holy Communion, their bar mitzvah, whatever it happens to be, all the way through graduation and marriage. Where are those tapes right now? When's the last time you looked at them? They're probably deteriorating in an attic or in a closet or in the basement or in the garage somewhere. Well, you can save them in perpetuity thanks to LegacyBox.com. I mean, they are by far the best. They'll take all your VHS tapes, camcorder tapes, film reels, photos, negatives, hand digitize everything, return your originals and digital copies that you can access easily and share with friends and family anytime you want. And in the process, you may even hear from people that passed on. 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Preserve these memories before you can't preserve them anymore because they're gone.
1: America listens to Sean Hannity. And he's on right now.
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0: All right, when we come back, I'm going to go over which races matter the most. By the way, it's primary day in my free state of Florida, which is pretty interesting. They have a late one. Oh, James Talafrico is back in the news. We found out he voted against the resolution banning Chinese nationals from buying farmland. And a quote of his, "Radicalized white men are the greatest domestic terrorist threat in the country." Okay. You really going to vote for that down in Texas? God help us. God bless Texas. Good luck to you.

Good afternoon to you folks, and thanks a lot for joining us here on your Ag Check radio station, Ag Network. It is that time of the day for Market Chat as we look back at the markets of the day, and it's kind of an unusual day. Actually, the grains finished kind of mixed, waiting for any additional yield updates from the Pro Farmer Crop Tour. Mixed results are being found so far on today's social media posts ahead of the official Indiana and Nebraska numbers, which comes out tonight. Inflation worry grows as the 30-year U.S. Treasury yield hits 5.3%. That's the highest, folks, that it's been since 2002. That's the inflation rate. Another day full of social media posts from the Pro Farmer Tour, where you can just about find anything you're looking for. Basically, it's in generally expected that this year's tour saw the worst of the crop in day one and will see some of the best of the crop in days three and four, yet to be seen. Pro Farmer methodology, they focus on Illinois, Indiana, Iowa, Minnesota, Nebraska, Ohio, and North Dakota. Those states alone account for 70% of the nation's corn production. Illinois and Indiana, the I states, and then, of course, Nebraska, Minnesota, Ohio, and then, of course, North Dakota and Ohio. 70% of the corn produced in the United States comes from those states alone. But some of the routes that hit small portions of some states, so it's also good to reserve judgment until a fuller understanding of the crop is reached, as that's what their traders are talking about anyway. Futures found a little bit of resistance this morning at some of the key chart points as above yield debates. That's what's going on. China remains active in securing some U.S. soybeans with another two cargoes sold in the overnight, not during the biscuit break, but it was announced last night, two cargoes, according to FAS, and cash sources indicated there was another two to four cargoes was secured today. Not confirmed, but if confirmed, that would place 26 to 27 purchases, nearly 7 million metric tons, and put China roughly on pace to reach that promise of 25 million metric tons exported out of the United States into China import. The commitment by the end of December. So it seems like that, you know, if there's seven now, you know, we're almost halfway. Money managers and the funds also increasingly keep discussing the rising U.S. inflation and its impact on general commodity values, which in a small portion, but yet still a portion, includes the grains. Some modest buying going on by fund managers up to date today, but the 30-year rates now rising to their highest since 2002 brings changing investment themes into play in a big way and needs to be monitored, and also some food for thought. And that's basically where we are today, and taking back a look actually from the Chicago Board of Trade, we're seeing some of the numbers, especially in the soybean side, they're still refreshing. The corn side, they're still saying that they're going to find some really good corn out there. Well, they may. But so far, at least what they have reported thus far, there's been a little bit of disappointment in the corn yields. And the corn and beans yield can't take a very big hit before it really starts to affect the balance sheet for corn and beans and the carryout. Well, folks, thank you a lot for joining us here from the Illinois State Fair. It's been a pleasure to be here all the way throughout the fair thus far. We'll continue through the close of the fair. Dairy is starting to show. Draft Horse will be wrapping up their shows tonight. And, folks, we do appreciate you, each and every one of you, where we check in on Ag.

0: As a young teenage boy, I didn't even know what autism was. How do you even spell that? A few years later, I heard that a friend's cousin's son had been diagnosed with autism.
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10: 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The Mid-Illinois Labor Council will have their annual Labor Day parade and picnic in Decatur on Labor Day, September 7th. 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
5: Let's
7: assassination plotter sentenced. On Jack Callahan, Fox News, Riley Jane English, previously known as Michael Ryan English, sentenced to more than 6 years in federal prison for plotting to kill Treasury Secretary Scott Bessent.
12: According to court documents, on the afternoon of January 27th, 2025, a week after the inauguration, English approached a U.S. Capitol police officer near the south door of the Capitol building and stated, "I'd like to turn myself in." English admitted to possessing a knife and two Molotov cocktails. In the sentencing, the judge said the trans woman had many physical and mental health issues, which were exacerbated by drug usage. The judge reduced the sentence to 73 months from a possible max sentence of 121 months.
7: Fox's Lucas Tomlinson reports English will be credited with the more than 20 months spent behind bars since being arrested. Lindsay Clancy's ex-mother-in-law testified in her defense at her murder trial in Massachusetts today. Susan Clancy said her then-daughter-in-law was struggling mentally before killing her three young children.
13: Mostly she had insomnia. She was losing her appetite. She was very anxious and sad. She was begging for help.
7: Lindsay Clancy tried to take her own life after the killing. She's now paralyzed and confined to a wheelchair. The prosecution has argued she knew what she was doing was wrong. Opening statements completed. Testimony has now begun in the Meta trial. A deputy attorney general telling the jury that Meta deliberately designed features into Facebook and Instagram to hook young users. Several states are suing for billions. Meta says the allegations are baseless. Liberia has agreed to accept 1,200 third-country deportees from the United States. In one of the larger arrangements under the Trump administration's policy to deter illegal migration, the first batch of 20 deportees expected the day after tomorrow. Wall Street at the close, the Dow down 116 points, NASDAQ dropping 355, the S&P 500 off 53. 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
16: Soybeans were mostly higher. Corn was mixed. Cattle were up. Hogs were lower. Hello, I'm Megan Grebner with your commodity market update on brownfield. Plant your potential and harvest your reality with Stein. Turn potential into reality by planting the best genetics from Stein and leveraging the extensive knowledge of their agronomic experts. Stein has yield. Soybeans were mostly higher on fund and technical buying. September contracts were down a quarter at $12.75. November beans down three quarters at $12.16¾. Corn was mixed on spread trades. September corn down 1¾ at $4.63¼. December corn down 1½ at $4.88. The wheat complex was mostly lower. Live and feeder cattle were up on oversold signals, waiting for direct business to develop. October lives up 15 at $2.18.92. September feeders up 40 at $3.33.35. Hogs were lower on fund and technical selling. October lean hogs down a dollar at $80.72. December lean hogs down a dollar 60 at $70.92. Taking a look at cash business, direct cash cattle trade activity was quiet Tuesday. Bids and asking prices did not surface. Show lists are mostly steady in Texas and Nebraska, but higher in Kansas. Look for significant trade volume to take place in the back half of the week, especially with Friday's cattle on feed report from the USDA. Estimated cattle slaughter was 106,000 head, down 2,000 on the week and down more than 12,000 on the year. The cash hog market continues to look for consistency. Processors have leverage and are moving needed numbers at their pace. Overall, the market has been largely focused on demand, and while there are some bright spots in both the global market and domestically, there are still lingering concerns about long-term strength. Estimated hog slaughter was 476,000 head, up 3,000 on the week and down more than 3,000 on the year. I'm Megan Grebner for Roundfield.
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0: We'll continue with nothing but sunshine for the rest of this afternoon. Temperatures very pleasant for this time of the year. Look for highs up to around 82. We'll start with a mostly cloudy sky tonight. We'll bring in a chance for some showers and storms after midnight. Lows drop down to 67. Mostly cloudy on Wednesday. Some showers and storms in the afternoon. Highs around 81. Mostly sunny back in the low 80s again for highs on Thursday. I'm meteorologist JC Foltz. Have a great day, everyone.
1: News. I'm John Saucier. President Trump claiming on social media that the United States was not in talks with Iran regarding the Strait of Hormuz. He says it's open and operating. Well, speaking in Lansing, Michigan, House Speaker Mike Johnson explained why he still supports the U.S. strikes against Iran.
2: We had to act. Iran was on the verge of having nuclear capability. The largest state sponsor of terrorism could not be allowed to do that.
1: Well, the Senate expected to vote on a bipartisan bill to regulate the monetization of college sports once lawmakers returned in September. West Virginia Republican Senator Shelley Moore Capito, speaking to Fox Business Network's Darren Botello, says she supports the bill as a way to protect student athletes.
3: As somebody who's raised three children all the way through their, you know, college years, stability in those years are critically important. And I think that's what we want. And that's what the fan wants.
1: The Big Ten Conference, the Southeastern Conference, they've released a joint statement saying they did not support this bill. 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
2: This is RJ Crace with your stories now. The Citizens Voluntary Advisory Committee on Data Centers will present its findings on data center development in Macon County on the 31st. It's a public presentation starting at 5 at the Decatur Civic Center Theater. CVAC was formed to study the potential opportunities and challenges of data center development and give advice to local decision makers. It's not a governmental body and it has no legal authority. A written report should be available before the meeting. The public and governmental officials are invited. Memorial Specialty Care ENT and Allergy Indicator is now offering walk-in appointments for common ear, nose, throat, and allergy issues. The service is available to patients of all ages, including those who are not current patients. Hours are Monday through Thursday from 8 to 11 a.m. and 1 to 3:30 p.m. and Friday from 8 to 11 a.m. The clinic is at 101 West McKinley Avenue. 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
4: Testimony begins in the Meta trial. I'm Jack Callahan, Fox News. The social media giant accused by a coalition of 29 states of engineering its platforms to make them addictive to young users.
5: First up on the witness stand is Arturo Bejar. He is the former Facebook engineer turned whistleblower who claims he tried to warn Meta executives about the dangers to children and no one listened.
4: Fox's Claudia Cowan.
5: Outside court this morning, a group of advocates and parents unveiled a banner with the names of nearly 400 children, they say, died from social media-related harm.
4: Meta denies the allegations and says it stands by what it calls its record of creating strong protection for teens. In Lindsay Clancy's murder trial in Massachusetts, her former mother-in-law telling the court today Clancy was struggling with mental health and begging for help prior to strangling her 3 young children. Despite an attack on a cargo ship earlier today and ballistic missiles reportedly fired at other vessels, President Trump insists the Strait of Hormuz is open for shipping and no talks are planned with Iran. Crude oil prices climbing to nearly $85 a barrel today. The average pump price still over $4 a gallon, but House Speaker Johnson says
6: we had to act. Iran was on the verge of having new nuclear capability. The largest state sponsor of terrorism could not be allowed to do that.
4: The Justice Department is charging several Iranians with waging cyber attacks in the U.S.
7: The DOJ unsealed the indictment Tuesday against members of the Iranian Mabna Institute, which charged them with a systemic campaign of hacking into nearly 150 American universities, more than 40 private American companies, and at least five government agencies since 2013. The indictment states that the Iranians stole more than 31 terabytes of academic information, as well as email accounts from the private companies.
4: Fox's Kevin Uretsky. A third day straight of losses on Wall Street. The Dow closing 116 points lower. NASDAQ lost 355 points. 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
4: A would-be assassin has been sentenced for a plot to kill Scott Bessent on the day he was confirmed as Treasury Secretary.
12: U.S. District Judge Rudolph Contreras sentenced Riley Jane English, also known in court documents as Ryan Michael English, to 73 months for two counts related to the attempt to assassinate then-cabinet member nominee Scott Bessent in January 2025. English pleaded guilty in March to firearms charges, which included carrying a dangerous weapon on the grounds of the Capitol. At sentencing, the judge said English is a trans woman who has many physical and mental health issues that were made worse by drug use. English has already served about 20 months in prison and will get credit for that time served as well as 3 years of probation after the sentence is completed. Tanya J. Powers, Fox News.
4: Convicted killer William Silva Jr. is to be lethally injected within the hour in Florida for the 2006 shooting death of his estranged wife. More than four dozen people have been arrested in a sting operation against a human trafficking ring in Texas.
13: The Tarrant County Sheriff's Office announcing the arrest of 56 people during Operation Red Card, a crackdown on human trafficking and child exploitation during the FIFA World Cup. According to the department, 10 of those arrested are accused of trying to meet minors for sex after unknowingly communicating with undercover officers, with two facing federal charges. Officials say most of the suspects were from the Dallas-Fort Worth area, revealing they identified over 40 potential trafficking victims, connecting them with support services, noting 14 investigations remain active, several local, state, and federal agencies taking part in the operation that took place over 9 days in June and July. Kristen Goodwin, Fox News.
4: Frank Beard, the longtime drummer for the rock band ZZ Top, has died in hospice care. He was 77. A gold mine has collapsed in the Central African Republic. At least 30 miners have been killed, according to local reports. I'm Jack Callahan, and this is Fox News.
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23: We'll continue with nothing but sunshine for the rest of this afternoon. Temperatures very pleasant for this time of the year. Look for highs up to around 82. We'll start with a mostly cloudy sky tonight. We'll bring in a chance for some showers and storms after midnight. Lows drop down to 67. Mostly cloudy on Wednesday. Some showers and storms in the afternoon. Highs around 81. Mostly sunny back in the low 80s again for highs on Thursday. I'm meteorologist JC Foltz. Have a great day, everyone.
24: Gearing up for a return to next week's Muhammad Music Festival, an annual two-day bash that draws thousands to her hometown each August. So happy to have on News Gazette Radio the one and only Annalie. How you doing?
25: I'm doing so well, thank you. How are you guys?
26: Good. Thanks for joining us, Annalie. This is Jeff. So how many family and friends are going to be in the crowd next weekend at the hometown music festival? Oh.
25: I think it's going to be all family and friends, actually. This is one of those shows that everyone's had on their calendar for quite a minute.
26: You grew up in Muhammad, correct? And went to Muhammad Seymour?
25: I did, yeah.
26: Okay. Do you remember how old you were and where you were when you first sang in front of a crowd in Muhammad?
25: Oh, my gosh. Well, probably the first time. I mean, I used to do the national anthem all the time in eighth grade and things like that. So I do remember, standing in the band box and singing at the high school, and it was this massively terrifying experience. Did that, absolutely. And then moving forward, I did the variety show in high school, and little seeds were planted for sure the entire time I was there.
26: Is your family still here in Muhammad?
25: Yep, they're all still there.
26: Okay. Kind of a cool story. You have a degree in social work from Mizzou and worked as a middle school guidance counselor after graduation. What convinced you to follow your dreams?
25: Well, honestly, probably I was telling my students every day to do what scared them the most, and I was realizing quickly I wasn't doing that for myself, A. And then I think, too, I mean, there's no time like the present to just try something, and I have very, very, very supportive parents when it comes to chasing their dreams. They're entrepreneurs themselves, and I believe listening to the show right now, so hello, Mom and Dad. but they're massive in that way, so it's been kind of an easy choice to follow your dreams and here we are 8 years later.
26: So did you like literally pack up and just go to Nashville? Did you go straight to Nashville?
25: Yeah.
26: Okay.
25: Oh yeah. I came to Nashville for the first time when I was 16. I was angsty and my dad asked me, what is something that's going to make you happy and inspire you? And I'd never been to Nashville. And for some reason, I still don't know, the words Nashville, Tennessee came out of my mouth. And we left on Thanksgiving Day and I experienced something bigger than myself. And it kind of, again, that was a seed planted. Then it pushed me to, I was in the marching band. I was in the musicals in school. And I kind of followed that and I kept going, well, I can't do that. It's not realistic, because no one around me I didn't even know you could have a job in music, let alone, you know, being a singer and in a band. Like, that just didn't make sense looking around. And, I decided to, like I said, listen to my students and do the thing. And I instantly fell in love. And it was kind of like I was exactly where I was supposed to be the whole time. And I haven't looked back.
24: Kicking off News Gazette Radio with a visit with Anna Lee. She's part of a loaded lineup on the 29th. That's a Saturday night. Riley Clemens, Shane Prophet, Craig Morgan.
0: Do you have to live in Nashville to make it in country music? I mean, is that, it's kind of the cliche, but is it true? Does that how it works?
25: You know, that's funny. I have been asked this. I definitely think that, you know, if you pursue something hard enough, anything and any, you know, it can happen. But I will say Nashville is an extremely community oriented town. Mm-hmm. And so especially for country music, you know, it's very much on the roots. I would definitely recommend being in Nashville if you want it, because ultimately things come up quickly. Things move so fast. And I'm so used to the quickness of the industry now that I forget until, again, I, you know, pop back home and things are a little bit more in slow motion. But in reality, that's just normal. Hmm. And so I do believe, you know, on a Wednesday, they could be like, hey, do you want to jump on the road in 2 days? Or there's a show tomorrow night. And I think if I didn't live here, it'd be very hard to, like, you know, change my life and run out somewhere. So that definitely helps.
0: Is Nashville where you perform the most?
25: Definitely. Okay. Yeah, absolutely. But we're really starting to branch out, and it's been really cool. I've had a residency at the Virgin Hotel for a few years, and so that's, you know, playing in town often on Fridays, and then, like I said, just kind of everywhere and anywhere. I love it.
0: For those who haven't heard your music, who are some of your biggest influences?
25: Good question. So I get asked this a lot. I'm very much in, like, the country soul world, and I believe definitely Carrie Underwood. I mean, I loved Carrie Underwood, especially her early stuff. I don't necessarily know if I sound like her. Obviously, she's phenomenal. But her very much, I love Adele. I sang one of her songs for my high school talent show. So that started early. Big names for sure. But I'd like to think I'm kind of a conglomeration of all my favorites, and that's what makes Annalie. So I'm still not sure the answer to that question.
0: How about the coolest venue you've gotten to perform in so far?
25: Ooh, okay. Well, I actually played at the Ryman Auditorium last year. It was the coolest. I got to actually play with KT Tunsdall. She sings Black Horse in a Cherry Tree, which is crazy because in, you know, the early 2000s, that was one of those songs I, you know, would scream from the bottom of my gut, you know, so it was definitely a very surreal moment. I played the Country Music Hall of Fame. That was outstanding as well because of the reverence for country music. I mean, duh. and then I actually got to grace Bridgestone Arena as well as playing the intermission show for the Nashville Predators. So we've slowly played some cool places in town. And like I said, it's branching out very gradually. And now the Mahomet Music Festival, which is one of my favorite stages to play because there's so many humans I know. And I look around and, I mean, I lived on that street for a while. So pretty
0: awesome.
25: Surreal.
0: How about the most memorable musician you shared a stage with or collaborated with?
25: So KT Tunstall was amazing because we did this, like, mashup song, and obviously it's at the Ryman Auditorium, also known as Mother Church, they know. But I actually opened up for the iconic Smokey Robinson last year, and that one was outrageous because, you know, he is, like, king of soul.
0: Yeah.
25: The man still got it. I mean, he's cooking, and it was one of those just I'm honored to be here shows. So I would say that's probably at the top of the list.
0: That's awesome. Okay, two more. Who'd be on your who'd be on your bucket list for artists you'd like to most collaborate with that you haven't had a chance to yet?
25: Oh goodness, y'all! Chris Stapleton, of course. I mean, that's a no-brainer. He's just it. Like, the man, it's undoubtable how great he is. I also would say currently Olivia Dean is one of those, and she's not necessarily in the country music space, but girl's got it, and she's just this classy thing, and her outfits are amazing too. So we get down.
0: That's great. Okay, last one. What's the long-term dream, the career dream?
25: Ooh, that's a big question. I mean, this sounds such like a cliche answer, but in a lot of ways, I have to keep telling myself and reminding myself that I'm quite literally living it. I don't think like the dream is necessarily a destination as much as it's like a lifestyle that I have to recognize it's happening. So ultimately, I think the ultimate dream is to keep expanding and to keep reaching audiences and ultimately people who feel touched by my music. Because I have the guidance counselor, you know, background, I'm naturally a very emotional human, and my songs are therapy for me. And I think the most touching parts of my career have been whenever I hear from people who listen to it and feel calmness or understanding or, you know, something positive through mine. So I think ultimately it's just keep putting out music that's true to me and

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1: Think about this. Well, probably taking my sweet little angel honey. I have a King Charles Cavalier for people who follow me. She's way cooler than I am. But we go over to Barber Park, and that is like the stop. Mm-hmm. I'll walk her, and she'll live her life. She'll run out in the field with all the other dogs, the ones who know. And then I probably, honestly, I love the bar. It'll Do. And the people who know, I think the name is genius. Every time my band's in town, we go to It'll Do. And, yeah, we have a few drinks, and we call it a night.
2: Hey, we'll have happy hour with you late that Saturday night.
1: Yes,
2: all right, looking forward to you.
1: Everyone's invited.
2: That's awesome. We'll see you a week from Saturday night.
3: Thanks, Emily.
1: Thank you so much.
2: Lee joining us, kicking off News Gazette Radio. She's part of a Mahomet Music Festival lineup, of course, 28th and 29th downtown, free of charge. I understand Jeff DeLazio's coming this year.
3: I am. Now that I know she's a King Charles Cavalier owner, I'm trying to.
2: And willing to buy you a beer, it sounds like.
3: Subliminal hint to my wife that I'm ready to get a new dog.
2: Barber Park was underwater last time I saw her.
3: Oh, jeez.
2: But it should be fine
3: well,
2: now.
3: Well, what a, yeah, she's fun, too. What a great interview.
2: Yeah. It Mahomet kind of drying out like so many other of our areas from the weekend storms. All right,
3: it'll be dry next week when you're there serving beers
2: for a good cause, Junior, at the Mahomet Lions Club tent.
3: Right,
2: the money they raised,
3: one for you, one for them.
2: Do you know all the good that
3: goes
2: from proceeds?
3: You're doing it for the kids.
2: It's 418 News Gazette Radio, powered by GTPS. Today's headline maker. He's continuing a series we very much enjoyed. Meet the Mayors, village president in beautiful Sadorus, home to rich farmland, and 151-year-old St. Paul Lutheran Church, and a bunch of tall silos right in downtown. Welcome in, a warm welcome to Ted Meyer. Ted, how you doing?
4: Hey, I'm doing great. How are you doing?
2: I'm doing good. Thanks for joining us, Ted.
4: Was that an exasperated great? I didn't mean it to be, but yeah.
3: Ted, it's Jeff. Thanks for coming on for a few minutes. So first of all, how is the village recovering from last week's EF1 tornado, and how much damage did it do?
4: Oh, my goodness. I wasn't in town when it rolled through. But as soon as I started driving home, and my heart sank as soon as I entered town. I saw all these trees down. I saw some damaged homes, not a whole lot, but enough that I wouldn't want to have any of that damage at my place. And so it's been amazing this past week. We have two wonderful tree services in town, AKO Tree Service by Jim Priest. And Peterson Lawn Care and Landscaping, that's run by Ken and Jody Peterson. And those are both in town. And Ken and Jody do a lot for our community. But one guy that came rolling in was Mike Widmer of Widmer Contracting in Loda. He just kind of rolled into town. You know, these guys got to make money, and they got to go where the damage is. But I really, really, really appreciate, not only that he's got to make money, but that he was providing some pro bono work throughout the town. And that's makes you have a good feeling about the people that are around us. And that includes our township people. Sorry, I could go on, but our township people have just been amazing as well. In Sadorus, Jeremy Anderson, Posotum, Tolono, even the Champaign County Highway Department, they were all in town today, and they picked up all these bundles of sticks that people set out by the road, and they've helped clean up our town. So it's just been a tremendous outpouring of love. We have a whole lot of other people coming in and helping as well.
3: Did you have any flooding from over the weekend?
4: Now, see, we saw the Kaskaskia Ditch had risen up and overflowed its banks, but it's not returned to normal yet, but it's lowered down a little bit. But that wouldn't affect us as much as that tornado that breezed through here.
3: Right.
4: And, yeah.
3: Okay. Okay, now we're going to get to some meet the mayor type questions. Okay, so what is the range what's the range of responsibilities for mayors of small towns like Sadorus? Maybe things you didn't know were part of the gig before you signed up for it?
4: Oh, my goodness. Well, you know.

0: We're so small. We don't even have a public works department. But everybody pitches in, and it includes the mayor, you know, through the cliche of cleaning the toilets, or when a vehicle breaks down, maybe you pitch in with the guy who actually knows what he's doing, and or picking up sticks around town. But one of my first calls as mayor was, you know, hey, the neighbor calls up and says, hey, I think my neighbor's chickens got loose. And so we got out there corralling some fowl. That was unexpected.
1: Where did you grow up, and how did you settle on Sadorus as your place to live?
0: Oh, that's a big thing for me. I grew up north of Solano.
1: Okay.
0: On a tenant farm north of Solano. Went to high school for 1 year at Unity and 3 years over at Monticello Christian Academy. And when I left town for the military, went to the 82nd Airborne, I never thought I would come back here. It's only, you know, by God's hand that brought me back here. We lost a daughter when we were out in North Carolina serving in the military there. And so we had a real desire to have children in our life, and it wasn't happening. When we came back, we had got some jobs in the suburbs of Chicago and thought, wow, we are never moving back to rural Illinois. You know, we're enjoying this suburban life. And we had an opportunity to adopt 4 kids. Totally a miraculous story. It would take me quite a bit longer to go through it. But God brought together some kids that needed parents and parents that wanted to have kids. And we thought no better place to bring up kids than around family and friends down in central Illinois. And so we ended up right back here in Champaign County, a place that we love.
1: Wow.
0: So, you know, I heard the previous guest talking about being an angsty teen. I was kind of that angsty teen. I didn't think I'd be coming back here, but I'm sure glad that we did.
2: Talking to Sadorus Village President Ted Meyer, home of Sadorus, of course, Junior, home of the University of Sadorus, the frequent gathering of farmers near the elevator.
1: That's right. Are you
0: right.
1: Do you crash that every year, or are you someone that goes to that?
0: No way. Those guys will come to me when they need something, or when they want to talk, or when I want to get some wisdom and find out something new that I haven't heard before. But yeah, that's their crowd. That's the coffee clutch that they have in there. But you can, if you do drop in, you'll find out a lot of information.
1: Yeah, I was snooping around your LinkedIn page late last night and saw you coached football for a couple of years at Judah. Did you play yourself for position, and how good were you?
0: Oh goodness. I played my freshman year under Coach Somerville at Unity. And I was not an outstanding player. In fact, I got injured, and I was nothing. But, you know, I had that love of football, the love of the Illini football. It's so nostalgic to go back to Memorial Stadium. And I've enjoyed the Bears and going to the stadium there when we were up there. And so when I got a job at Judah teaching, and it was just a natural thing when the other coach stepped aside, I was like, oh yes, this is something I want to do. And my boys played for the team, so I had 2 sons that played on the football team, and they were just all in, and their character and attitude was pervasive throughout the rest of the football team as well. So I had boys, young men, that were all in when it came to football. Very small school. You know, playing in that 8-man league football, seems like it wouldn't be that rough, but they come home with mud all over certain games, you know?
1: Okay.
0: It's a wonderful experience.
1: 2 last ones for me. What made you want to run for mayor, and is it a job you'd like to have for years and years?
0: You know, it is a cliche thing that most people don't jump into things until they're directly affected by something. You know, they don't stand up for something until they're directly affected. Well, we lived in Solano for a short time, and we had some drainage problems there, and that caused me to go before the board and get involved. And then when we moved to Sadorus, our water department was burdened just completely with a well that was giving them so many problems. And so I wanted to be instrumental in helping get new water to our village, and ended up serving on the board just because, hey, we want some better water.
1: Hmm. It's good stuff. Okay, last one. Other than the University of Sedaris that Jim mentioned, what is Sedaris's biggest claim to fame in your book?
0: You know, right now, you know, there's a few historical things. Dottie Schrader was a All-American professional baseball, girls professional baseball league. She was, the inspiration for the movie, what is that movie?
1: League of Their Own, right?
0: Yeah, League of Their Own. Thank you for reminding me. But, she was an inspiration for that. But, and Lincoln passed through here and he defended a murder trial that involved one of our citizens. But, currently our biggest thing is that Buford's has the best tenderloin in the state of Illinois.
1: That's right.
0: And so we, you know, whenever I'm out and about talking to folks and I tell them about, you know, where I'm from, the first thing that people go, oh, you guys have that tenderloin, don't you? Mm-hmm. You have Buford's. So we have a couple of bars in town and a couple of churches. You can't have more churches or can't have more bars than churches, right? Isn't that the way small towns are? Right now, Our Methodist church has gone under, and we would really love to have somebody come in and fill that with another church that's in the area. So, yeah, we have a lot of things going on, and we enjoy Sedaris life, the rural life down here. Mm. God's blessed us with so many things, and he's been real evident in this time when we've needed so much help from so many people. His hand is just amazing in everything that goes on.
2: Outstanding, Ted Meyer, Village president of Sedaris. We're big fans. The skyline ranks up there. You step outside Buford's and you got the silos right there. And it's a beautiful sight. I know we all enjoy. Ed Bond, our producer, is nodding his head. He enjoys both the meals and the drinks. So thank you, Ted, for joining us today. Right?
1: Thanks, Ted. Appreciate it.
0: Yeah, next time you guys come to town, you know, let me know, and I'll go to Buford's with you, and we'll have a tenderloin.
2: We'll be there about 5:25.
1: Yeah.
2: See you then.
0: Have a good one, Father.
1: Thanks, Ted.
2: Ted Meyer joined us from Sedaris. It is a pretty cool place if you've ever been there. Junior, have you made the trip yet?
1: I have. I believe we went there a couple times.
2: Okay, good.
1: Tour.
2: That's great to know.
1: Bars, yeah.
2: Back to the bar talk. 428 News Gazette Radio, powered by GTPS. We're behind break time.
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8: 432 News Gazette Radio, powered by GTPS. Lauren Tate, the GOAT, follows us. 5 o'clock. Never get enough Lauren weighing in. He's fired up about football.
9: I got to go on his show Saturday. It was quite an honor. One of the few things that can wake me before 10 o'clock.
8: Was there a green room involved? Was there any makeup? Things like that?
9: I'm part bear on the weekends. I hibernate.
8: That's unbelievable at your age that you're still able to sleep in. How is that possible?
9: I'm very skilled.
8: Ed Bond is up at 4 a.m. every morning walking around Carl at the fields.
9: Yeah, I haven't hit that age yet.
8: It's time to mature, Junior. Happy birthday. And these are from Mike Pearson, Illini Legends, Listen Lore. Of course, longtime News Gazette contributor, almost 30 years, I do believe. Happy 47th birthday today to offensive line coach Ben Miller over at the stadium.
9: Okay.
8: Working hard. And happy birthday to Carly Yergler. She pitched for the Illini last year. She's a Mahomet Seymour grad, much like Anna Lee. She was our 2022 News Gazette All-Area Player of the Year. Happy birthday to all of them. All right, let's keep this thing going. 434, a binding referendum asking voters if Champaign should become a home rule county is off the table for the November election after six board members walked out mid-meeting, depriving the body of a quorum. The special county board meeting took place Monday. Here to break it down now for us is board member John Farney. John, how are you doing?
10: Doing good. I thought we were going to talk about high school cross country.
8: We'll get to that because I got a bone to pick with you, John.
9: Go ahead, pick it.
8: Let's pick it. Let's get it out of the way. Okay, so your son, Nate, came in for Faces of the Fall, right, a couple weeks ago.
10: Uh-huh.
8: And of the many questions we ask him is, who's your favorite athlete, right? And Nate's a St. Joe star.
10: And his
8: answer was a Unity kid. Yes, a Unity kid. How did that happen, John?
10: The greatest athlete to ever play any sport in Champaign County.
8: Hmm.
10: Hands down. He's one of my classmates, and Nate is always been interested in Brian. He loves to point out that Brian has an NBA championship ring. I think he, what did he average, about 8 points a game or something like that. Nate's got on the Brian Cardinal. He's got an autograph that I got of Brian hanging up in his room. So that's
8: very
10: kind of become
8: cool.
10: One of our running things is every time he has a chance to say, who's your favorite athlete? It's always Brian Cardinal.
9: One of my all-time favorites. I covered him in college, and he was, and he's got he's also got the best nicknames of any athlete ever to play in Champaign County. College, he's Citizen Pain, remember?
10: Citizen Pain.
9: And then the NBA, he's the janitor, right, with Dallas. But he would be like a human ace bandage.
10: Right, yeah. So Nate, a couple weeks ago or a couple months ago, we went over to Purdue. Nate's looking to study engineering. So we went over to Purdue to do a visit, and we're walking the campus, and he sees this pillar on their engineering quad or just walking around. And the first thing he does, he walks up to it, and it was listing their athlete of the year, and he goes, hey, Dad, look at this. And he points out it was Brian Cardinal, 2001. I'm like, of course it is. That's our thing around the house.
9: So he's going to Purdue. That seals it.
10: He's not necessarily. Actually, Notre Dame's his top choice. Oh. He loves Notre Dame as well. So he's got lofty ambitions, and I think he's going to do well wherever he goes. He was also, just to make everybody around here assured, we went and visited Illinois about 2 weeks ago, and Illinois moved way up in his book after the visit. So when you live here, you need to go and pretend that you don't live here and let them give you the whole sell. the kids that do it, they're great at it.
9: That's the great advice. Okay, let's get down to business here. Sure. Tell us what happened last night. Your Jim didn't say it, but you're one of the six, obviously.
10: Absolutely. I'll take credit. I'll take the blame. When this meeting was called for late Thursday afternoon, it's the first time that board members who weren't in the know got told that, hey, we're going to have a special meeting. And many of us were very surprised by it, and it was hard to get any information about the meeting. So that happened on Thursday for a meeting that was going to take place on Monday. And so I started asking some questions that we had not had answered by the state's attorney's office. And I don't fault the state's attorney at all for this, because when you ask a legal question, I ask them, I want to know statutory information about home rule, what we can and can't do, what we can and can't do under our current form of government. Asking about, does home rule definitively allow us to ban data centers, since that was what was being pushed as the narrative on this is, we got to take care of the data centers. We hear a lot about taxes with home rule, but this was the first time I had heard anybody pushing, this is how we can stop data centers from being in Champaign County. So I wanted some answers. I posed those questions to the state's attorney's office. They weren't able to get that done by Monday, and I wouldn't expect them to. In order for them to do their due diligence and give us sound legal advice, it's going to take more than 3 days. So when I realized that, I started talking to some of my colleagues within the Republican caucus, and they had similar questions, and we were all very skeptical of what this really is. Was it really for data centers, or is it a way to start looking at different revenue sources for the county, since that is something has been brought up many times before in county board meetings? And, we're a minority. It gets brought up in every news article that Jim writes, that we are in the minority. And so there's not a whole lot that our caucus can do. So I started reaching out to people on the Democratic side that I thought might have similar concerns. Mr. Pugh definitely has similar concerns. And, to say that Brett Pugh and I get along all the time is a misstatement. We've had our moments in board meetings where we are very much opposed on some things, but we were in agreement this time that this is not the right way to go about this. And so he started working the phones as well. We also found out that there was going to be several board members that were going to be absent. Special meetings in my 3 years on the board, I can't think of a special meeting that we've had where the entire board showed up. Some of them, we've only had 12 members there. So I immediately start thinking about the rules. I'm a rules guy, and I knew that if we could have 11 members or 12 members or fewer, 11 members in the boardroom, we would not be able to move forward, and that would end it. Since this was left to the last minute for the last day for this ballot initiative to be put on the ballot, I knew that was the only way for those of us that didn't want to rush this, didn't want to go into it uneducated. This was the way to kill it. And so I spoke with the Republican caucus and just did a good job of counting the number of people that were in the room. And we knew when the roll call was done, we knew, okay, we've got the numbers to just walk out and end this meeting. And that's what we did.
9: There's been quite a bit of talk about the potential of data centers being built here and draining all the water. As far as you know, has any company actually expressed interest in building a data center here?
10: No.
9: Okay.
10: Yeah, so the only interest that I've heard of was back in the early spring. There was one company that met with a few board members, not with myself, but met with a few board members in areas where they were looking at. Nothing formal. It was more of a meet and greet and tell you a little bit about what we're thinking about doing, but no one has applied to build a hyperscale data center in Champaign County, and we haven't seen any signs that someone is ready to move forward and start a process of doing that and applying for the right permits and things like that.
9: Okay. Some of the juiciest recent county board headlines have been about action that wasn't taken, including one last month when the board tabled the resolution brought forward by Jeff Wilson that would have asked county clerk and recorder Aaron Ammons to resign. Where did you come down on that issue?
10: So I said flat out that this is symbolic at best. The county board has no control over what elected officials can do. Or should do in their offices. You know, they operate in their own silos. We control their budgets, but that's about it. We can't tell somebody to resign. I was supportive of having that resolution. I would have voted in favor of that resolution. But at that time, the Democratic caucus decided they didn't even want us to be able to discuss it. And by offering a motion to table before the discussion even started, a motion to table is not debatable. So that ended the discussion right there. And you know, there's a lot of people I'm seeing some social media, some other board members. They're not real happy about what happened last night. Well, guess what? About 2 weeks ago, the same thing happened on the Aaron Ammons resolution. So I'm not losing any sleep over it, but I'm also realistic. The Aaron Ammons resolution was symbolic, and that was all.
8: Talk with John Farney on News Gazette Radio.
9: Casual followers of the county board might be led to believe that Republicans and Democrats loathe each other based on some of the rhetoric. Is that the reality?
10: Not even close. Not even close. We really have, right now, 22 members on the county board who I think, for most things, we can work together fairly well. There have been a few members of the board that in the past have been rather vocal calling out individuals. I was on the receiving end of a lot of it by a board member who has since resigned. Most of us get along just fine. Several of us are social friends outside of board meetings. It's not uncommon for us. We hear stories about Ronald Reagan talking about going out for a beer with Tip O'Neill after they had some battles in the 80s. Okay. Seriously, there's several of us that will go out and grab a beer after a board meeting, and we're there to talk about family and kids and what's going on at school and stuff. It's not all politics all the time, and really, we all get along pretty well.
9: Good to know. Okay, last one, most importantly here, how deep a run can the White Sox make in October?
10: So last night I saw a thing online that the White Sox, and I think it was the Braves a couple of years ago, they were comparing those two teams, and they've had the same record at different points during the year. They started off 0-4. They made it, you know, like their current record 2 days ago was the same, and the Braves won the World Series that year. The White Sox are going to win the World Series. When it comes down to it, the White Sox are going to be the last man standing. And I heard you talking earlier about the guy that attacked the first base coach.
9: Jeez.
10: That's William Legui was his name. So if you pull a William Legui at the ballpark on Saturday, I'll buy you a beer when you get out of jail.
9: Okay.
8: That might be worth it. John Farney, thank you for talking all things county board, cross country, brawls at the stadium, all good stuff.
10: It's all fun and games.
8: John, back in the day, was part of the Savoy Star operation.
10: That's right.
8: I do believe that's
10: my first job out of college was editor of the County Star newspaper in Colono, and then we started the Savoy Star and covered all things Unity. So it was a fun time, but a lot of work. Boy, yeah, you guys, you're running everywhere when you're covering, especially sports. You're running all over the place.
8: Next opening, we're still going to text you, all right? Yeah, just in case you got that itch.
10: Sounds like a plan to me.
8: All right, John Farney, thank you.
9: Thanks, John.
10: Thanks, guys. Have a great afternoon.
9: You too.
8: John Farney, recapping the county board. I guess not chaos. It was a
9: walkout.
8: It was a strategic move.
9: Yeah.
8: Tony La Russa would like that kind of thing, I'm thinking. Last-minute walkout, preventing some stuff. All right, it is 4:45, News Gazette Radio, powered by GTP, as our last break.
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8: 4:48, Jim Rosso with Jeff D'Alessio and Ed Bond wrapping up another edition of News Gazette Radio. Thanks for all the support since we started this January 5th. We love doing it, putting the spotlight on the movers, shakers, headline makers, and there's a bunch of them in our area. Junior tells us we're up to 415 guests.
9: We're up to 502, actually.
8: 502 guests. Somewhere close. You're rounding up.
9: That's exact count.
8: 502.
9: That was going into this week, too.
8: All right, well, yeah. I'm 510. In tomorrow's News Gazette, you'll read our Golfer of the Week, something we do every Wednesday through the summer months. And this one that we feature tomorrow has quite the story. She is a former star athlete at Arthur Lovington Atwood Hammond, but one of the sports she didn't star in high school was golf. Hannah Morphy, thanks for joining us.
13: Hey, thanks for having me.
9: Hey, Hannah, this is Jeff. Your story sounds fishy, by the way. How did you?
13: Oh, really?
9: Can you? I've never read about someone that made the kinds of improvement you did in your score. When's the first time you picked up a golf club? What did you shoot at the time, and what did you just accomplish?
13: Oh, first off, I'm just as surprised as you are by this.
9: Okay.
13: I started golfing last summer in July. First round I played, I shot a 146. And I just competed this past weekend in the club championship at the U of I, and I ended up shooting an 82 for the day.
9: This is a sport that is known for just frustrating people to death, and no one makes that kind of progress. So how have you been able to take to it so well?
13: I'm going to be honest here. I usually don't. I feel like I am one of the frustrated golfers. I get very frustrated when I'm playing. This past weekend, though, I just found a way to keep a level head, and it really did help me throughout a round.
9: What prompted you to take up the sport?
13: My fiance actually plays a ton of golf. He competed this past weekend, too, Alex Thorson. But he's the one who kind of got me interested in playing, and I got to look for ways to keep my competitive juices flowing. I mean, I played basketball in high school, college, and now that I'm older, I'm still looking for ways to compete.
8: All right, Hannah won the club championship on Sunday out at the U of I courses. At Arthur, she was a star in volleyball, basketball, and track.
9: And you're the basketball coach now, right?
13: Correct, yes.
9: So we just had Shannon Cheek on not so long ago and just talked to him again last week, and he was kind of going over all the – here's what's going where. How is all these renovations affecting girls' basketball? Where's girls' basketball playing this season?
13: Girls' basketball is going to be playing in the Atwood Gym, the Atwood Hammond Grade School Gym.
9: Okay. And are people excited about the renovations and then getting a new high school? Is it worth it kind of doing different things logistically?
13: 100%.
9: Yeah.
13: 100% worth it, I think. That building, if you walked through it, you would have known it needed some updates. And, I think everybody's super excited. Sports-wise, all of us coaches are just kind of pushing through for the year to kind of reap the reward of what's to come. So, something for a year and figure it out.
9: And didn't have air conditioning, is that right?
13: It did. The gyms did.
9: The gyms did,
13: the building itself did not,
9: okay.
13: Yes.
9: Wow.
13: The new gym, at least. The old gym did not.
9: Okay, last one. We also had the Arthur Mayor on this week, and he was telling us about a big event coming up on Labor Day. Are you a Arthur Cheese Festival participant ever?
13: I do attend.
9: Do you do any of the competitions?
13: Oh, no. Okay. No. I just go for the food for that one.
8: That's great stuff.
13: No cheese eating contest for me.
8: Anna Morphy, thank you for joining us for a quick chat today. Congratulations on winning the club championship. And, of course, one of the many perks you get for doing that is your own parking spot outside the clubhouse in Savoy. Is your sign up yet?
13: Not yet.
8: Get on Mike Waller to make that happen pretty soon. Good luck moving forward, Hannah. Congratulations again.
9: Thanks, Hannah.
13: Well, thank you so much, guys.
8: See you. Hannah Morphy, that is quite a story. Shot an 82, won by four strokes, won her first tournament ever.
9: It's unheard of,
8: yeah,
9: right? I mean, that's crazy. She must be just a natural athlete.
8: All area, part of two different teams in high school, News Gazette All Area. So you're probably right with that. All right, Ed, now is our final break.
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8: Telling you, John Timmons is on as much as Brian Barnhart. Ed keeps playing that piece, and it's timely. He should be on as much as Brian Barnhart, because he was in the lead of Matt Lucas's story today. Mm. His golf coverage out at Savoy. John Timmons was medalist, or led Central. Really? Low score for meet champion Champaign Central. How cool is that? He's in here doing commercials for Ed Bond. It's a multi-talented young man, John Timmons. He's also a pretty doggone good baseball player. Tomorrow, Farm Family of the Week, one of my favorites every week, not this one in particular, but this is a good one. Deborah Shields, Phil Shields from Rural Fisher, checking in with Rob Lacates.
9: I believe our last guest was part of a Farm Family of the Week last year, too, in October.
8: Is that right?
9: Yeah, the Morphys. Not sure who we're going to have on tomorrow. We are aiming to continue our series on mayors. I got to reach out to a few more, but we're going to try to get pretty close to knocking off all 82 of them. We got one. Our first one overnight said wasn't interested. I won't mention them, but we'll keep that going tomorrow with TBD.
8: We are talking to the president of what used to be the Illini Pride.
9: Okay.
8: You know, a big student group on campus. It's now got a different name. How about that?
9: Hmm.
8: It's now called the Illini Athletic Student Ambassadors.
9: Hmm.
8: That's our first question. Why the name change?
9: Yeah.
8: But they got a big shindig, of course, at Sights and Sounds on Thursday night at the stadium where they go nuts.
9: Yep. We'll be covering that, right?
8: Yep. That's about it, Junior. We've run out of time again. Anna Lee, great stuff. Going to see her a week from Saturday. Thanks to Ted Meyer from Sedoris, John Farney filling us in on what happened at the county board meeting, and Hannah Morphy, our golfer of the week, you can read about in tomorrow's paper. Thanks again. Great edition of News Gazette Radio, powered by GTPS Insurance and DWS, Champaign-Urbana.
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4: They claim it's harmful to children. I'm Lisa Lucera, Fox News. 29 states suing Facebook and Instagram parent company Meta.
5: The states claim Meta harvested children's personal data without proper parental consent in violation of federal law. In addition to billions in financial damages, the states are asking the judge to impose more restrictions on how the platforms operate for minors. First up on the stand was Arturo Bejar, the former Facebook engineer turned whistleblower, who says he tried to warn Meta executives about the dangers to kids, but no one listened.
4: Fox's Claudia Cowan in Oakland, California. Bejar is considered a star witness. The trial is expected to last about 6 weeks, and CEO Mark Zuckerberg is expected to testify. Meta said in a statement it believes it has a strong case. Authorities in the West African nation of Liberia say they've agreed to accept up to 1,200 third country deportees from the United States in one of the largest such arrangements under the Trump administration's immigration crackdown. This says the Department of Justice wants criminal charges reinstated against the Salvadoran man wrongfully deported by the Trump administration last year.
6: The Justice Department is asking the Sixth Circuit Court of Appeals to reverse a lower court order that found charges against Kilmar Abrego Garcia vindictive in nature. Abrego Garcia's criminal indictment was dismissed in May by a federal judge in Tennessee. He had been accused of smuggling immigrants into the U.S. illegally. The judge said the DOJ's prosecution of Abrego Garcia was in retaliation for his efforts to challenge his wrongful deportation to El Salvador last year.
4: Fox's Tanya J. Powers, a separate federal case against Abrego Garcia is ongoing in Maryland, stemming from the Trump administration's ongoing efforts to deport him. At least 30 miners are dead. Others are trapped after a gold mining site collapsed in the western part of Central African Republic. 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
4: The on-again, off-again boyfriend of Hayden Panettiere and his brother were at the South Carolina apartment where she died over the weekend.
28: It started as an EMS call for an unresponsive person. Paramedics and firefighters performed CPR and other life-saving methods for what the officer describes as an extended period of time before calling in an official time of death. Afterwards, they escorted Brian Hickerson, Hayden's reportedly on-again, off-again boyfriend, out of the room with his brother, Zach. The police officer writing the report states, "I observed Zach to be very emotional while EMS were working on Hayden. Brian did not become emotional until EMS declared her officially deceased."
4: Fox's Jonathan Sarri. Panettiere's death remains under investigation. No cause of death has been released. A new study finds flight attendants and pilots face the highest risk of dying from radiation-related cancers, even more than people working with radioactive materials. So-called cosmic radiation exposure increases at high altitudes. The study analyzed over 12 million death certificates. Flight attendants had about 50% higher odds of dying from radiation-related cancers than the general working population. Pilots had a 36% higher odds. The study published this week by JAMA Internal Medicine. OpenAI has launched a version of ChatGPT for teens.
29: It's designed to help with homework rather than just providing answers. Users age 13 to 17 will automatically automatically be placed into the new experience. It includes automatic safety settings to discourage emotional dependence and will prompt users to take a break every 90 minutes. The Wall Street Journal says OpenAI designed the service to help students think through problems rather than just providing answers.
4: Fox's Jenny Casola. I'm Lee Silicera. This is Fox News.
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13: We'll continue with nothing but sunshine for the rest of this afternoon. Temperatures very pleasant for this time of the year. Look for highs up to around 82. We'll start with a mostly cloudy sky tonight. We'll bring in a chance for some showers and storms after midnight. Lows drop down to 67. Mostly cloudy on Wednesday. Some showers and storms in the afternoon. Highs around 81. Mostly sunny back in the low 80s again for highs on Thursday. I'm meteorologist J.C. Foltz. Have a great day, everyone.

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1: Welcome to Pharmacy Facts with Friends. You're here with Lauren Young, and it's the third Tuesday, so Megan's my co-host. Hey, Megan, how's it going?
2: Hi, Lauren. It's going good. It's good to be here with you.
1: Yes. Oh, my gosh. The beginning of, back to school time. Lots of things.
2: Today for you, right?
1: Yes.
2: Tomorrow for me.
1: Yes, that's right.
2: And I got to see you at the Matchbox 20 concert of Chaos.
1: Oh, my gosh.
2: Not really, but
1: I'm so glad the Devon does not have a track in the front part of their venue, because it was a muddy slip and slide mess.
2: Does that mean you're never going to go back on the pit with me again?
1: No, I'll go watch another concert in the pit, but it just can't torrential downpour right before
2: it. It lived up to its word.
1: Yes.
2: I thought they were going to release the pigs from the stables.
1: All the ag animals were coming out. Oh, gosh. Yeah.
2: Oh, it was fun, though. It was a good show.
1: It was. It was very entertaining.
2: It'd be much better to have them at the Devon, though.
1: I agree.
2: We'll make it happen someday.
1: So, speaking of the Devon, we have Allie DeLatte in with us from the Decatur Parks Foundation. Hi.
3: Hello.
1: Happy Tuesday.
3: Yeah, it is Tuesday.
1: It is. All day.
3: All day. I get to sort of preemptively come in, and Clay comes in every Wednesday morning.
1: Yes.
3: So I have to be cognizant that some of our listeners will get their double dose of park district information.
2: There's so much going on.
3: Tomorrow.
2: You could do it every day and it would still wouldn't cover everything you guys do.
3: We really could. It's a little bit amazing the amount of things that we have, going on, but everything's great. You know what I mean?
2: Yes.
3: We're very fortunate to live in a community that has a park district like this. And I am thankful every day that I get to manage the foundation that makes possible so many phenomenal opportunities for kids, for enrichment of, you know, seniors and the zoo and green spaces and a little bit of everything. So every day is different, but it's awesome.
2: Well, Allie, if you're listening to my dad, because he's been speaking about it, he spoke on Brian's show in the morning and a bit yesterday. The Devon, I mean, and I'm going to reference back to this concert I was at. My dad and I went together, and it was almost like we were homesick for the Devon, because that was nothing compared to what we have here.
3: Yeah.
2: And I know it's a much larger scale of, I guess, people, but I don't know. I don't even know. I like it more intimate. So
3: I know.
2: It's not an advantage. It was a great show, but we were saying afterwards, oh, it would be so cool to see this band at the Devon, because the Devon is as good as it gets. Mm-hmm. And actually, I've been to so many great shows at the Devon this summer. The last one, I was at Air Supply and Foreigner.
3: Yeah.
2: And it was the Air Supply show. I actually bought a record for my parents because they didn't get to go. So I was able to stay and have them sign it. But the people in front of me were wanting to chat it up. And I go, are you from here? And they said, no, we're from Springfield, but we come here for all the shows.
3: Yeah.
2: They love it.
3: Yes.
2: And that's really cool to hear.
3: It is. It's exciting because, you know, I wasn't around when the Devon was sort of thought of and invented with the original master plan for sort of revitalizing Lakeshore Landing with that park plan. And it's so cool because it's like lightning in a bottle. We didn't really know what we were going to have. And now that we have it, it's like so many park districts from like all over the country are like, how did you do it? How do you replicate it? It really is so unique because it's like we are becoming this sort of like, I know other people will kind of remember this, but this like Nashville North, and not just country in the sense that like, but it's like we're a destination for people because North South, we're easily accessible. If you have somebody playing, you know, in Detroit and then going to Memphis, they can stop along the way. If you have somebody coming from like Wisconsin to St. Louis, they can stop, or even East West. It's like if they're going from Nebraska to Indy, if they're going from New York to Texas, like we are a really good meeting ground. So we have a fabulous staff there. And actually we went to the the musician on Saturday night, and his name was Leon, and he could not have been more complimentary of the Devon staff.
2: I was going to ask, how do they, what do these big names think? What do these acts?
3: It's incredible how complimentary they are for the caliber of, whether it's stagehands, whether it's professionals that are, you know, are light and sound, the people running the concession stand, the people, bar backs, everything. Everybody has said, wow, you guys have an amazing staff.
2: Oh yeah.
3: And it's a full production. You know what I mean? Like, we have catering there all the time. It's really, it's a very well run. Susan Keene does half the operations in terms of bar management, concessions, and sort of like front of staff house. And then Dustin Bradshaw handles booking and basically all of the entertainment focus on the back end. And so they really are a dream team, and they've done a phenomenal job.
2: You've done a phenomenal job. And I feel like it's only going to, like you said, we never fathomed how big this would be, because when I was in DLI back in 2011, I remember Steve Clevenger gave us all a project, and my group's project was to work on this amphitheater.
3: Yeah.
2: And I remember us brainstorming about this and thinking, yeah, I don't know what this is really going to do or how it's going to, you know, play out, if it's ever going to happen. So the fact that Howard Buffett made it a reality and what it's brought to this community. And I know we don't have the Decatur celebration anymore. People still bring that up to me and I'm sure you, Allie, but we don't need it with all the things we have. I mean, it was a great thing when it was just great to segue into something like the Devon and the Lincoln Theater as well, as far as entertainment.
3: I mean, I think every community is kind of a living, breathing organism. And it's like, you always want to be grateful for what sort of built you and brought you and raised you. And we had phenomenal, free events like the Decatur Celebration, like, Shake the Lake, like concerts in the park that, like, Jamie Gower, who's the director of facilities at the Park District, talks about. He was like, you know, he's been there a long time, and I like to make fun of him, cause he's one of our most tenured staff members at, like, he has 28 years experience.
2: Wow. Didn't one pass away this year too? I thought they put him up on the screen.
3: Oh yeah. That was Bob Riley. He was a Park District, commissioner. So he is actually, those are five elected officials that oversee sort of Clay and the leadership staff. Gower is underneath Clay, and Gower's like, you know, when we had 1,000 people at these Shake the Lake concerts, we thought we were big time. Like, we thought we were it.
2: Yeah.
3: Like, we had like beer troughs, and we're like, you know, bringing equipment in from the old trailer that Swing Stations did and all this stuff. And now it's like, we have a 3,400 person concert, and it's like, wow. That was tough. So like
2: 3,400. Okay.
3: Yeah. I mean, it all depends on seated pit, standing pit, kind of what the artist wants.
2: We have a great pit.
3: Yes.
2: That's right.
3: It's
2: phenomenal.
3: I'll take that.
2: Concrete.
3: Any other. But I will say, I don't think people realize the success of the amphitheater. The Park District is always cognizant that it's like, it's a give and take.
2: Yeah, it is.
3: There is a finite amount of money that people in any community can spend.
2: Mm-hmm.
3: And so I think Dustin has done a really good job of being intentional about acts that he picks or that we are looking at. Because and it can be a lot.
2: You can.
3: I think they've done a phenomenal job of keeping the Devon interesting.
2: Mm-hmm.
1: And different variety of shows for different.
2: Yes.
1: Ages,
3: but it can't be like Thursday through Sunday, because that people would get exhausted. You need to be like, aware kind of what goes on in our community. So we try really hard.
1: But there's lots of other amenities that fall under the umbrella of the, parks department. And there is
2: the zoo is my favorite, we're talking about.
3: Yes. Yeah. It's been a big, there's always a lot happening. You know, a few weeks ago, I don't know if you guys saw, the Herald Review picked it up. We are getting a new train.
2: I did.
3: At the zoo. So that is fabulous. It has already been started
2: in
3: production. Yes, it's going to be an electric train. It's fabulous amenity. The train is probably the one part of our zoo that really has a limitation on how many people can enjoy it in a day, in any given day.
2: Really?
3: Only because it's a finite amount of seats.
2: Okay.
3: You know what I mean? Like, it takes a certain amount of time to run the train and how many people can sit on the train. And so it's like, the other day we had a free day, 2,700 people. It's like, that's bananas when you think about it.
2: We went right after it rained the other day, Allie, and no one was there because it had just huge storm went through, and I brought my nieces and Emma. And so people hadn't come back yet. And I go, don't get used to this.
3: I know it is. I always joke that the best thing you can buy in town is a zoo membership because it's so cost affordable. And like, you don't feel bad if you're there for 5 minutes or 4 hours because it's like you get your money worth after one time. But yeah, the zoo is the one amenity where it's like you can kind of disperse amongst it and you don't really often feel however many people are in there except for the carousel and the train. There's there's a limited number of seats. And so with this new train, there's going to be upgrades that are exciting in terms of making it a little roomier.
2: Making
3: it a little more comfortable to get on and off, and it'll be electric and just better efficiency for the zoo. So they're really excited about that. But it leads us to my favorite event that we have at the zoo coming up, which is Zoorific. So a month from tomorrow, September 19th.
1: Mark your calendars.
3: We have a Zoorific evening, and the theme this year is Zoorific Boots, Buckles, and Big Cats, which is paying homage to, we actually have three, technically what I call big cat exhibits at the zoo, the pumas, well, mountain lions is what

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1: Really cool.
2: It
1: went up last fall. And so, yeah, check it out. So we're kind of highlighting those three things, but at the Western Barbecue
2: but
1: Night.
2: But clarify really quick, Allie, that these are not the cheetahs that are in the exhibit. Because
1: correct.
2: I had to tell a group of girls that they went in. Here's teenagers for you. The cheetahs died and now they're in the exhibit. And I go, no, I don't think that would happen. And it sure enough was not true.
1: It is. So what's really interesting about it is we actually have two anti-poaching monuments dedicated at Scoville Zoo. If you're on the backside in Monkey Corner, there is a gorilla statue with soldiers around it. And it, that also was donated by Howard Buffett, but both this and the King Cheetah exhibit are supposed to educate people that, you know, come through the zoo, kind of the dangers that some of these majestic animals deal with out in their natural habitats.
2: Right.
1: One of those is the king cheetah, which is very, very rare. There's like very few left in natural habitats because they continue to get poached. It's just educate people on that.
2: What is a king cheetah?
1: So it's like a specific type of cheetah and it's massively big.
2: Wow.
1: But it's like, this is a stuffed one that is for educational purposes and they're very heavily regulated. So like we have the proper documentation and authority to display it. And it's just kind of an education factor.
2: Yeah, that's really, it's really neat. I think it's really, and it's no different than if you're in a bigger, like an animal kingdom, and you're on the safari and you're on the ride. And then they're very good about educating what the dangers are for these animals in their habitats and what poaching does and why they are poached and hunted and down. It's just, it's just one of those things you wish would just stop.
1: It is. And it's, but I really think what's so cool about our zoo as an AZA accredited zoo, you know, we are a frontline sort of safety measure for these animals that get injured out in the wild. Mm-hmm. We have so many that are rehabilitated through, like our bald eagles were injured. They can never go back. They were injured before they came to us. They can never go back without being, they need to be in a safe facility. Mm-hmm. So that's why they're with us. The same with our mountain lions. Those were cubs that were abandoned like in nature. They can never safely live on their own. Mm-hmm. So, it's a beautiful story when you think about the fact that like they're in a safe environment. They're educating people in our community. It's just a really cool program.
2: It is.
1: But every dollar that we get from Zoorific goes to benefiting exhibits like that, benefiting Scoville Zoo for the future. So
2: how's the crocodile?
1: So the alligator exhibit is going really, really well. That is fully funded, knock on wood, to an extent that Clay and the leadership team are out there getting final drawings sort of figured out. We have a fabulous team at AEX and some other developers that are on it. The problem is you never know what construction costs are going to be.
2: Right.
1: And zoo exhibits are really expensive. There is always a hope. We would have loved to do phase two of the alligator exhibit will be fully reconstructing a potential otter exhibit.
2: Yes.
1: And so, you know, if there is a generous fairy godmother donor out there that wants to give us a few more $100,000 to get this second phase done. The goal would be to get otters in. It will. It's slow and steady. But we have the alligator project funded. Pending things happening, we should be breaking ground as soon as the zoo officially closes this year to get alligator exhibit
2: that
1: up and running. Yeah, so it's really exciting.
2: Allie, will the alligators get to swim when they close down the water park again this year?
1: I don't know. I will, we did it a few years ago. They loved it.
3: In Splash Cove, watching them do Lazy River.
1: We went viral and it was like so funny because I will never forget this. They had done it. And we had filmed it and then me, Clay and Jamie Gower go to the National Parks Conference in Arizona and our marketing coordinator shared it while we were gone we're at dinner and all of a sudden it's like our phones are going off and it's like, oh, this video got 1,000 views. Oh, this video got 20,000 views. Oh, this video got 100. And we're like, all of us are at dinner. We're like,
2: we
1: didn't know what to do. We're like, I think we're going viral. Is this what it is?
2: They didn't want to go back where they came from.
1: No.
2: They did not want to get out.

0: of that water.
1: Yeah, I'm sure it was
2: who
1: like...
2: Who wouldn't want to continue playing in a, you know, splash cove when there's no kids there, you know?
1: Yeah.
2: Absolutely.
1: It's just like when your kid gets to experience something that they don't get to do often, like how hard is it to get them off that playground? Mm-hmm. Like these yeah. alligators got to actually experience going to the bottom and mm-hmm. resurfacing and buoyancy and different things. So
0: it was neat.
1: Yes. But yeah, they're in a temporary, once the new exhibit is getting built, they'll have a temporary holding building that's already been constructed. And so... Yeah, things at the zoo are good, but obviously it's because we have events like Zoorific that really help it. But to
2: and if you need sponsors.
1: Sponsorships are available mm-hmm. right now. You can reach out to me at the Park District office, 217-422-5911. And the sponsorships start at $500, which includes two tickets. It goes all the way up to $10,000, depending on... And the $10,000 is a lifetime sponsorship. So, like, you get a lifetime membership to the zoo with that.
0: Wow.
1: And it's tax deductible. So I always like to tell people, I understand in my profession that a lot of people are donating for a variety of reasons. And you don't ever want to discount why people are donating. Sometimes generosity goes hand in hand with tax planning.
0: Mm-hmm. Right.
1: Just to be very upfront, there's a
2: Absolutely.
1: Lot of people where you're thinking about how best to facilitate your donations. This is 100% tax deductible. It supports the zoo and you can get a lifetime membership. Mm-hmm. So it's a really cool sort of like family legacy gift if that's something you're interested in. But I do like to always remind people that Zoorific has the best caterer in town, Chef Tucker.
0: Yes. Mm-hmm.
1: He always provides a fabulous dinner. There is, probably the best part about Zoorific. If you haven't attended, you get to meet really cool animals, do one of a kind meet and greets. You get to feed the camels. You get to, you know, pet the tortoises, hear about the cheetah chats and different things like that. But you also get to bid on one of a kind auction items. So
0: oh, yeah.
1: What's special about the zoo is like a lot of our auction, which I think everybody wants to be unique. A lot of it are zoo experiences that like other organizations don't get to have. So you can be a zookeeper for a day. You can name a baby animal. You can get your family name put on the walkway at the zoo. We also have, Polar Express tickets again this year. So a little bit of everything.
0: Is there still a place, Mark, that you can auction off to buy for the carousel?
1: We
0: for
1: do
0: the
1: have,
0: animals?
1: Yes, we do have carousel opportunities available. It is in that higher price range
0: okay.
1: of $10,000. We have, I believe, three sponsorships of that available. But yeah, there's
0: That's
1: always
0: cool.
1: different ways to support the zoo. And maybe Zoorific isn't your jam. I have a lot of people that are, you know, looking elsewhere. I did want to remind everybody that we, and kind of a little bit of a teaser announcement, I think both of you are probably aware that the Community Foundation kicked off a match in June and July that Matt and Natalie Beck were doing mm-hmm. to encourage donations under the Illinois Gives Tax, which if you aren't aware of what that is, Illinois a few years ago passed this legislation called Illinois Gives, and it's phenomenal. It's a tax credit in Illinois. So 25% of your donation, if it goes to a qualified charitable endowment, you get a 25% reduction on your taxes, as well as, you know, giving generously to an organization that needs it. And so we were generously gifted more than $65,000 in the months of June and July to the wow. Scoville Zoo Endowment.
2: That's incredible.
0: That
1: so
0: is.
1: Our, yeah, and part of that fund came through the Matt and Natalie Beck match, but we have just over $155,000 in our Scoville Zoo Endowment right now.
0: That's
1: and it's
0: awesome.
1: Just growing. Leaps and bounds. So we started it about a year ago, and it's really going to change, you know, the future of Scoville Zoo.
0: Mm-hmm.
1: Scoville Zoo operates at a loss annually every year, and so my goal when I came on was to make that facility self-sustaining.
0: Right.
1: And that's, you do that with an endowment.
0: Well, you're doing a great job.
1: Well,
0: that's
1: thank
0: awesome.
1: You. It's exciting. Big shoes to fill, you know, started mm-hmm. by Judy Locke, and I think mm-hmm. There's a lot of things in this community that touch people's hearts, but the amount of people that tell me they have a connection to the zoo because
0: yeah.
1: they went there with loved ones mm-hmm. or, you know, doing this Judy Locke Memorial Field Trip, you see kids who are like, I didn't even know we had this here. It's just such a cool place. So
0: it is unbelievable. And I think it helps that the location of it is right on the lake.
1: Mm-hmm.
0: And so when we get our new train, just to take that train ride and mm-hmm. going over the bridge that you enhanced
1: mm-hmm.
0: so beautifully over to the Children's Museum and then back. It really is I believe, a stop when you're promoting the town to mm-hmm. anyone, physicians, people that you're bringing in through our corporations, because it is such a quality of life place. We mm-hmm. talked about the Devon, but the zoo's the next stop. Mm-hmm. I think it's just such a fun atmosphere for, you know, kids, but also adults. I go there once. When my kids go back to school, I try to go one time by myself.
1: Yeah.
0: And just do a walkthrough because it's so fun.
1: You need to go to Booze at the Zoo.
0: Oh, yeah.
1: Have you seen our newest event? Yeah. That's going to be...
0: Oh, Booze. Like so, the booze.
1: Like there is an adult...
2: like adult only.
1: There is an adult only night at Scoville Zoo that will be in October.
0: What is that?
1: I believe it's October 15th. I have to check on it. But it's Booze at the Zoo and it's adults only.
2: Well, there's also an adult glow golf at Overlook Adventure yes. Park coming up September 5th.
1: Which is also going to be fun. This is a new event thought up by our fabulous marketing director and Susan Keen and Gabby Cliff, who manages Overlook. It's called Put the Kids to Bed. And it's an adult glow golf. And so there's just tons of fun stuff coming up. Actually, Labor Day weekend is going to be crazy because we have Put the Kids to Bed.
0: Wow.
1: And then the 6th. At the Devon is Russell Dickerson,
0: yes.
1: who I am jacked about. Mm-hmm. I love
0: That's
1: him.
0: Huge.
1: I yes. love him so much.
2: He opened for Thomas Rhett just a few mm-hmm. years ago.
0: I was going to say that he's
2: incredible.
0: Yeah.
1: Did you guys see the video that the Devon staff made of the Russell Dickerson like viral dance? It's the, Russell Dickerson is like hilariously famous for dancing with all these different celebrities mm-hmm. and this like viral kind of dance. Mm-hmm. And the Devon staff did it to like call him out to share on the social media page. Cause he's going to do it at the Devon. Like he does it everywhere he goes. And I just love Russell Dickerson. I'm mm-hmm. so excited about it. I follow him and his wife on Instagram. I don't because
0: or pit tickets.
1: One of the perks of being a Park District employee, which always job openings, the Park District, great place to work, phenomenal benefits. Full-time staff get to go to the Devon for free. We can sit in the lawn.
0: Oh, so that's very, why can't you just come in for free and go to the pit?
1: Well, me and my family will, actually Pat, I think has a fantasy football draft, but so I will be at the Devon. Not mm-hmm. sure where the rest of my family will be, but I will be at the Devon.
2: That's right. You can see her at the Russell Dickerson concert.
1: You can see
2: concert.
1: Me in the lawn at the Russell Dickerson concert. I might order a WrestleMania shirt because that's his like brand.
0: Mm, that's awesome.
1: Yes.
2: Oh, yes.
1: Yellow and red are not my colors, but I might make it work for that.
2: Better than green.
0: Right? Speaking of green, I was wondering, that was a big debate because our anniversary is over Labor Day and there's a big football game that was postponed since COVID hit for Notre Dame where they're going to play at Lambeau and we are going to get to go I think for the first time in years to see a game. So it's going to be pretty cool to see it in Green Bay, which your dad would appreciate.
1: Oh, yes, he will.
2: He would love that.
1: Is so fun.
0: Yeah. Well, gosh, I don't even know. I think it's really cool that we're winding down, but I'm really excited because I feel like September is going to just be full of things. Like all the events, I feel like the summer flew by, but it was so much fun. And then you just go into the months of more fun before it gets into holiday season. And then you're at holiday season.
1: We had a little meeting today, me and the marketing director and our new marketing coordinator offsite, cause there's a little construction project going on. To merge some offices. And so we moved offsite to just kind of get a change of pace and new scenery. And we counted and it's like 20 Sundays till Christmas.
0: I don't want to hear that.
1: And it's like, well, only because it's like, I was doing year end planning and we're like thinking about all of like, I have a campaign idea for November and December for, end of the year giving. And then we looked at it and it was like, you look when Thanksgiving is and then you look when, trees is. And so, you know, we're like planning out the rest of our year based on all the stuff. And it was like Giving Tuesday is December 1st.
2: Whoa.
1: The Tuesday after Thanksgiving is December. So I don't know. There's just this unconscious thing that like clicks in your brain where you're like, start sweating. You're like, what?
0: I feel like
1: it just feels weird to think
0: it's almost Giving Friday in Decatur because we have the
1: Small
0: food
1: business.
0: Drive.
1: Yes.
0: Mm-hmm. In October, which kind of kicks off the major. That's such a pivotal point. I feel once we have the food drive, which I know they're starting right now, with sponsorships and making it a huge, great event, which also is pretty cool that they're including, and as it should be, the new Millican Market, as part of,
2: that's perfect.
0: Did you hear that? Yeah. I mean, the Millican Market is so phenomenal for, because of the cost of, yeah, just a market just for food for college students. Mm-hmm. And it's a place they can go and shop. Mm-hmm. And they're going to incorporate that as part of the pantries. So yeah.
2: Well, Allie, if anyone has any questions about Zoorific on September 19th or any other wonderful park district amenities, how can they contact you?
1: I am located at the Park District office. Mm-hmm. You can reach me at 217-422-5911. Mm-hmm. We also have a Decatur Parks Foundation Facebook page that myself and the marketing coordinator manage. And generally, any park district related questions, probably the quickest way to contact us is through the Facebook page for the Decatur Park District, just because those girls are on it and they are constantly responding to messages that they get, inquiries. And yeah, we try to be prompt, but there are 61 parks and facilities, so there's a lot going on.
2: What about some basketball? If someone wants to play with Eli DeLatte.
1: Yes. Did you see that? Little sweet baby Eli, my almost kindergartner, is now the face of Little Hoopsters.
2: Oh.
1: Which starts in September.
2: At the disc.
1: Sign-ups are still available. But yeah, if you want to go play basketball with Eli, then hit up the number at the disc. Or they also have their own Facebook page.
0: And I know Rose
1: registered.
0: Little Rose Ellis would.
1: I know. Yeah, it's been a big, I'm sure Molly is just not ready for tomorrow. We're 12 hours away from D-Day, basically.
2: Yeah. Kindergarten starting.
0: Kindergarten drop space for her. Yeah, I think it'll be harder for her the next week with Quinn, because that'll be pre-K 3 for Quinn. And I think they start a week after everyone else.
1: Yeah.
0: So yeah, Rose will go tomorrow. And it's hard for me. It's my, I have an eighth grader.
1: Yeah.
0: So I have one leaving for good after this year.
2: Oh gosh.
0: I'll have one at St. Teresa in a year.
1: It's crazy.
0: I know. And then I'll only have one at Holy Family. So now that pick up and drop off will be fun for a couple years.
1: But you know what? It's good problems to have. I always try. I mean, I am not the person. I try and take little anecdotal notes from my therapist and things when they're sharing with me. And it's like a lot of it's reframing, because I cannot. I try to be a positive person. Sometimes I can get, you know, down in the dumps or whatever. But it's like, how lucky are we?
0: Very.
1: That we get to complain about our drop offs. That we have kids, that we, you know what I mean? It's like, and don't get me wrong, I'm the first to complain about the drop-off schedule and like shuttling back and forth to St. Teresa, but it's like, dang, we're lucky.
0: You know, I feel especially blessed and lucky just to have such a great community where it, things like the Park District that provide Splash Cove over the top, and the zoo and just the everything that you do on this, on top of that, is such a quality of life. And it made this summer so fun for my kids that it's going to be really difficult tomorrow for me. This is usually, I'm a little ready. I think they're ready, but I'm not ready. This is one of the first years I'm really not ready. I wish I could keep them another few weeks and start after Labor Day, because I'm ready to keep summer going, but yeah.
1: It is hard. I need the structure.
0: You do? I don't feel like I've had structure for a long time.
1: I need the structure, but my kids are fun right now.
0: Yeah, they are fun.
1: For all different reasons. They're all very fun. Their little personalities are like...
0: fun because we have all the fun things to do with them.
1: Yeah.
0: If we didn't,
1: my kids are obsessed with Overlook. Like, Ollie loves the ropes course. Eli loves mini golf. We could
2: and
1: spend
2: the
1: all
2: ice
1: day...
2: cream shop.
1: They do love the ice cream shop. But so yeah, it's like I snuck in a day date with them a few weeks ago and took them there, and it was perfect.
2: Yeah. He'll be still waiting for you to take him back to do mini golf. He's still upset that I would not let him go after my mom's birthday dinner a couple weeks ago at like 9 o'clock at night. So just it ruined his whole, whole weekend.
0: Emma's the same way. She wanted to go last night. And it just,
1: we're on summer hours.
0: Yeah. We are. Dance has started. So that's every night except Friday. And I will take Emma today as part of the eighth grade package. We get a whole new room makeover. So over the past 2 weeks, we've been painting, and today for me was furniture moving. So Emma, I'm not sure what she did all day today, because I was up for 8 hours in Elizabeth's room, and she was happy. She likes to play, but she did say today, I'm excited to see my friends. I'm ready.
1: Yeah.
0: So that's cool. They should do some, do they do field trips for, that could be a really good school incentive, even for the food drive in schools, is to have a Friday at to play miniature golf before it closes.
1: Yeah.
0: With any of the schools, mm-hmm. like just to have a field trip, because I know they do them to, at the zoo, but mm-hmm. that would be really fun to play mini golf and get ice cream.
1: Right? We might have come up with something there right there.
2: Go. See? Yeah. Look. Look, this is solving all the world's problems.
1: We are.
2: 1 minute at a time. Well, Allie, I'm sure I'll see you just a little bit this weekend at Stones on Ford.
0: Yes.
2: Fun little
0: Allie, this could be a, that could be a package at the Zoorific. A field trip to Overlook for a school class.
1: So we do, we do a luxury field trip for Zoorific, but it's to the zoo. And so you get like the whole shebang.
0: So fun.
1: You get a catered lunch or you can do the like lunch packs from the zoo, which is like chicken nuggets, applesauce, animal cookies, and a snow cone.
0: I love it. That's cool.
1: But you get to meet an animal, you get a tour with a zookeeper, carousel, goat feed, obviously goat feed so that you can get in there. And, but yeah, so we do that. And 1 year, Mr. Kenny's sister, Mary Kate, bought it. And so we got to have the pre-K three Holy Family class out there to do it when it was rookies year.
0: Gosh, I wish I could, I need to get that going for Ollie and Emma's class.
2: There you go.
1: See, might, I'm trying to work my magic to do an airport field trip.
2: That would be fun too. See, so many different ways.
1: The airport does phenomenal field trips. And, yeah, if you haven't,
0: that would be really cool.
1: Yeah.
0: Really cool. Especially with aviation in general, mm-hmm. the age you can start training mm-hmm. to get your pilot's license is relatively young.
1: Mm-hmm. Yes. Well, and I think there's a lot of things people don't realize. We're an essential air service out of the airport, so it's just as functional as, like, a major airport. Like, we have the same rules and regulations as, like, O'Hare or St. Louis Airport or things like that. And so we have...
0: It's a good-sized plane.
1: Yeah.
0: We have all the time.
1: Staff fire department. We have EMTs out there. Mm-hmm. We like, it's crazy. So, yeah.
2: All kinds of fun.
1: I love it.
2: Fun.
1: Yay. Well, thank you so much for having me.
2: We appreciate this. Thanks, Allie.
1: Yes.
2: We look forward to all the fun at Zoorific coming up on September 19th. Again, you can get your tickets. Do not wait. This is such a fun event. This is, again, one of the nights that adults only mm-hmm. in the zoo. Yes. And so you can go and kind of take your leisurely stroll around the zoo, kind of see the animals in a different way, and then have a wonderful dinner.
1: And it's all inclusive. Mm-hmm. So, you know, drinks, dinner included in the $100 ticket price, animal encounters included in that, opportunities to support at the auction, and tickets, in case you're wondering, you can go to the Parks Foundation Facebook page. It'll link you to the website. Tickets are sold through eTix just because that's easier than registering on our website. It says very clearly on the ticket that is located at the zoo, even though it comes through the Devon eTix website. But yeah, get your tickets, $100, and I will see you September 19th.
2: Yes. We'll be right back with more Pharmacy Facts with Friends.
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2: Welcome back to Pharmacy Facts with Friends. You're here with Lauren Young and Megan Brainy. We had a great conversation with Allie DeLatte from the Parks Foundation, and it was so fun to talk about all of the new things going on, the upcoming shows at the Devon. If you have not gotten your tickets for Russell Dickerson, do not wait. That's going to be a fun, fun show.
0: I don't think we might have, but we were talking about Zoorific, but I'm not sure we mentioned that it's Western attire.
2: That's right.
0: So boots, buckles, big cats.
2: That's right. Oh my gosh. Whenever I was at SLU, on Friday afternoon, you know, we would go to the zoo in St. Louis because it was free.
0: So
2: and
0: cool.
2: So, you know, waiting for friends to get into class and or people to come in from out of town or whatever. And so my some of my friends and I would go to the zoo on Friday afternoon and just walk around. And there was always this huge sign for Big Cat Country.
0: Really?
2: You know, so you could see of their,
0: it's neat.
2: You know, big cats. And so it was whenever Allie was talking about this theme, it's like perfect. That takes me back to my SLU days and getting to see, you know, the St. Louis Zoo. But Scoville Zoo has so many wonderful different animal attractions that you can come and see and enjoy. And
0: I mean, not to have four, not even one, but four cheetahs, that's the main attraction. I mean, I was, mm-hmm. I referenced Disney because when I was there, we go to Animal Kingdom and that was the hype was the mm-hmm. cheetahs. When we were on this safari ride, they go there, all these people were just standing like, that cheetahs. And I'm going, I mean, we in Decatur, Illinois, you can go every day and mm-hmm. just go right up to them.
2: That's right.
0: Right up to that little balcony and just stare at them. They're beautiful and they're brothers. And I just think that's, I always call them the Brahini boys. I named them myself after all my nephews because there's four, but I just think they're so cool. And I do love the new exhibit Allie was referencing that Howard has donated, because one of the things that I think the older you get, we don't want to stop learning. And I, as my hidden, you know, things, mm-hmm. I guess, pleasures is just researching things that I have interest in, politics and animals. So the more I can learn about them, the happier I am.
2: That's right. And again, you can go to Scoville Zoo and your kids can go and play on the playground. They can, you know, go on the carousel, go on the train, go to all of the different animals. And every time you go, it seems like the animals are doing something a little different.
0: In all the camps. My daughter, Emma, has, we started doing camps when she was really young. So I went with her for years. And then when she was old enough to transition to the day camps, she has just taught me things about animals that she's learned. And when we were there this past week, she was saying, over behind, you see it on the train ride, but when you're walking past the reptile center, you see some of the standalone buildings that they use to maintain and take care of the animals. And Emma was telling us that that's where they went to make crafts, to do more educational things, to learn a little bit more in depth about what they were seeing on the outside that we all see, but in internally, which I think is so cool that my 9-year-old is telling me things that I never knew.
2: Yes.
0: And that they get the opportunity to learn all summer. I'm really hoping she gets to do Zoo Crew. We're waiting for that next transition because she just really enjoys it. And I really enjoy that she loves it. Animals are just, they're wonderful. And to have a place that's so beautiful. I mean, there's zoos in Springfield and Bloomington, but they don't hold a candle to ours.
2: Totally agree. 100%.
0: No offense.
2: So glad that we have it in our backyard here.
0: Me too.
2: Don't have to
0: We
2: worry.
0: Can't take it for granted.
2: No.
0: Let's like that see. Chick-fil-A that we're getting in a couple
2: That's right.
0: Few
2: it's
0: weeks.
2: Coming up very quick. They already have the patio furniture out.
0: I'm just what the heck?
2: I saw that. I was like, huh, maybe we should wait till, you know, we're really ready to open. But that, you know, I love that. I love the progress of Diamonds and Yolk driving by and seeing that new location.
0: Do we open. Know when that's opening?
2: So tentatively, Chick-fil-A is supposed to open like late September, early October, and then Diamonds will be just after that.
0: Really?
2: Mm-hmm.
0: Perfect.
2: So
0: before the holidays.
2: There's a lot of stuff, you know, that they have to get going inside both those locations. So as soon as they get everything approved and up and ready, it'll be wonderful to have some new places to eat.
0: I don't know, Lauren, we have two new Mexican restaurants where we are. One is in Moroa, Agave and Lime, and then the one that's in the more
2: Tequila Pura Vida.
0: Oh, I've been to both probably twice in the past week. I actually took my golf cart there on Saturday to pick up nachos to go to bring home to my mom because she was babysitting my nieces, and they were so delicious. But the one, if you go a little bit further, and you're probably going to be right there with all the football games and things coming up. I love Agave and Lime. It has the best salsa. It's just like Crawford's, it has that cool community room where it's really cozy and it's the exposed brick and you feel just, you feel happy to be there.
2: Yes.
0: I love it.
2: Totally agree.
0: It's my favorite.
2: And their Berea egg rolls are
0: introduced me to those. I feel like we need to get there really soon.
2: So many fun things.
0: We need to incorporate the Tuesdays after.
2: That's right.
0: The Tuesday dinners.
2: That's right. Well, we have Stonethorn Ford golf outing coming up this week.
0: And this weekend.
2: Yes. So
0: sold out though, right?
2: So thankful for all the teams that are going to be there and, you know, the support that we get. This allows us to continue the mission of being able to fund the enhanced cardiac screenings for junior high and high school athletes. It is amazing the fact that every single year there has been some story of a student athlete that has been screened and then, or something has happened at a practice or, you know, a game, and there we're able to actually have that kind of data as to what the red flags are and, you know, things that they need to watch out for. It's just so that is education for their family to know that, you know, energy drinks are not the best choice for your younger athlete. It is not something that you want to mess around with, especially if you do have any of that family cardiac history at all.
0: Yeah. What is it that Lindsey Graham just passed away from? It was something aortic
2: aneurysm
0: that if you have it, if you've inherited this, then and it goes undetected, it's deadly at some point. And so that's what they're saying happened. He had a family history of it. Now, is that something that you can detect at a young age or does that develop later on?
2: That is not something that it would be able to detect, but you would be able to talk to your doctor about the cardiac risk factors that you have. And then they would monitor that. For that.
0: Yeah.
2: That is just so, so scary. And really, this is kind of that frontline help of getting the base level education that your student athlete, their coach, the athletic trainer, their entire healthcare team is aware of this. You know, if there's anything that is a red flag on this screening, and we worked so hard on getting this incorporated into the IESA and IHSA school sports physical form. So there's not an additional form that it, like there used to be, you know, it's all in the
0: questionnaire. It's mandatory now.
2: Yes. And so, you know, there's some states that are requiring that student athletes get an EKG before they actually are released to play.
0: Yeah.
2: And so that might be the next step. I know there's been a lot of work in the state of Illinois to get cardiac emergency response kind of protocols put in place.
0: Well, our doctor recommended it. Mm-hmm. I mean, we have some heart history, so we did it for our daughter. Mm-hmm. And I will tell you, it was such, even if she's a swimmer, so there was a day that she was a little short of breath, and I had such a peace of mind knowing we had done the testing months prior and it came out very clear and fine. But if I hadn't, I mean, there's always that another thing to worry about.
2: Exactly.
0: So it's better just to be safe. And like you said, there's so much out there now that teens are the energy drinks, all the Lotus, you know, they're not bad things, but there's a lot more in things that we don't know what they're going to do.
2: 100%. And so that's really just making sure that you can have that conversation with your student athlete, you know, your loved ones at home, making sure everyone's on the same page and understands, because there has been too many families that have had situations like this where there was a sudden cardiac event in their family and it impacted them similar ways that ours did. And, you know, there's multiple families that it took having this incident in order to get this mission really off the ground. And so, you know, we just are so thankful that we are able to help so many different families keep that from happening.
0: Yeah.
2: And so that is one of the reasons that we really wanted to continue this mission. We also have been supporting the community with purchasing AEDs.
0: Great.
2: AED devices, and then also CPR training.
0: Yeah.
2: And so that's a need in the community. You can reach out to us at Stone Thorn Forward. We're happy to connect you. You know, it is back to school time right now, so there is no shortage of kids getting these student physicals. So do not wait. There's still time. If you are interested in getting one of these physicals and you just have a question, if your, you know, provider is doing that, we're happy to connect you with ones that.
0: That's great.
2: So do not hesitate to reach out to Stone Thorn Forward. You can reach me at the pharmacy, 217-429-5165. We are going to wrap up our, you know, almost next to last show. But Megan, I love having my third Tuesday with you.
0: Me too.
2: We get to kind of recap what's going on. And luckily, we both survived the Matchbox 20 fair event concert the other night. We were not anywhere near the mic stand that was thrown on stage,
0: oh,
2: thankfully.
0: Oh, my gosh.
2: But Rob Thomas was so energetic on stage.
0: He was amazing.
2: It was, you know, getting to hear those songs really did, you know, take.
0: Bring back
2: lots of memories. Yes.
0: He's such a good, I mean, he has so many hits on his own, but yeah, that was it's always fun when it's an experience, I guess.
2: That's right. Well, we will be back next week with more Pharmacy Facts with Friends. Thanks for being with me, Meg.
0: Thank you. Have a great week.
2: And if you missed any of our show, our interview with Allie Gillette, you can visit us at nowdecatur.com.
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31: Primaries in 3 states. I'm Lisa Lacera, Fox News. Polls in Florida just closing and party voters are picking nominees for statewide and congressional races.
32: Both Democrats and Republicans in Florida will pick party nominees today in races for governor, U.S. Senate, and for Congress in new congressional districts following redistricting intended to be advantageous to the GOP. Some races within both parties include candidates accused of anti-Semitism, and some races pit so-called establishment Democratic incumbents against Democratic socialist-backed challengers. Florida's primary is closed, meaning voters needed to register with a party in advance. Between mail-in and early voting, more than 2 million ballots have already been cast before today.
31: Fox's Evan Brown in Alaska. Incumbent Republican Senator Dan Sullivan, a Trump ally, faces another candidate also named Dan Sullivan. There are also contests in Wyoming. Opening statements today in the federal trial against Facebook parent company Meta, where several states are seeking billions of dollars in damages as they claim social media harms children. The company also faces charges in state courts. Meta says in a statement it believes it has a strong case. President Trump appearing to contradict special envoy and son-in-law Jared Kushner, who told Fox yesterday the U.S. and Iran are in discussions in an effort to end the conflict.
33: Announcing there are no talks or conversations going on or scheduled with the Islamic Republic of Iran. The naval blockade remains in full force and effect. The Hormuz Hormuz Strait is open and operating. All water mines have been removed or detonated.
31: Fox's Peter Ducey at the White House. Iran says the Strait of Hormuz won't reopen until the U.S. meets its conditions, while President Trump claims the strait is open. A Florida man convicted of shooting his estranged wife to death and wounding her mother has been put to death. William Francis Sylvia died by lethal injection at Florida State Prison near Stark. America's listening to Fox News.
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31: More than 6 years in prison for the person charged with the attempted assassination of a Trump cabinet secretary.
6: U.S. District Judge Rudolph Contreras sentenced Riley Jane English, also known in court documents as Ryan Michael English, to 73 months for two counts related to the attempt to assassinate then cabinet member nominee Scott Bessent in January 2025. English pleaded guilty in March to firearms charges, which included carrying a dangerous weapon on the grounds of the Capitol. At sentencing, the judge said English is a trans woman who has many physical...
7: The flight attendants keep telling us nothing's wrong, but I've got kids, and I've got grandkids. I know when someone's hiding something. And when parents need their kids to stop asking questions, they start playing movies.
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0: mind if I sit here? I need to get some work done. And there's some drunk people at the back of the plane singing at the top of their lungs.
1: No, of course. I'm Diane.
0: Nick, how you doing?
1: I'm worried about someone. Can you respond?
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1: Wait, tell him where I am.
0: Newfoundland. Oh, no, you know that. You just can't tell him. Right. I'm hoping you're one of those people who laughs when English people say awkward things.

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2: I ask the American people to join me in saying a thanks for all the folks who've been fighting hard to rescue our fellow citizens, and to join me in saying a prayer for the victims and their families. The result of our great nation is being tested, but make no mistake, we will show the world that we will pass this test. God bless.
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1: The wild world of D.C. politics to America's culture clash. Brace yourself for the reality check you've been waiting for. The one and only Mike Gallagher.
2: Gosh, it's a little hard to sort of comprehend just how deep and wide today's brand of evil has become. Did you see the woman that is accused of and apparently admitted to strangling her three little kids? I don't even know what state this took place in. Maybe you're following this case on social media. She strangled three of her children, all three of her kids, and she has a fan club. Now, let me just repeat that. She strangled her three children, and she has a fan club. Her name is Lindsay Clancy, and she has a GoFundMe account that has generated almost $1 million. In January of 2023, Lindsay Clancy is accused of murdering her three children in their Duxbury, Massachusetts home. There's something called the Musgrove Family Fund. It's for the two people who have been loyal to her and have been at her side every step of the way, her parents, Mike and Paula Musgrove. For more than 3 years, Mike and Paula, it is written, have shown up for Lindsay. They've attended court proceedings. They've relocated from their home in Connecticut to Massachusetts so that they can be close to their daughter. Paula, the mother, is retired. The father is a photographer. They've put together a GoFundMe page, and I kid you not, last time I checked, it was $835,000. Now, Matt Walsh writes, this whole thing has been eye-opening in the worst way. This is, of course, unspeakably evil. Matt writes, I'll never be able to unsee thousands of women rallying to the defense of a demon who strangled her children to death. Her defense, incidentally, is that she was suffering from postpartum depression. That, of course, is her reason for taking all three of her little babies into a room and strangling them one by one, killing them in front of each other. Matt Walsh says, this is one of the darkest things I've ever seen in my life. Between this and the Carmelo Anthony fundraiser, you remember that story, the young black kid who killed the white kid in Texas, and he became a hero. And, of course, I'd add Luigi Mangione to that list. Tyler Robertson. Is it Robertson or Robinson? The accused assassin of Charlie Kirk. I mean, these are all people with fans, and a lot of fans. These aren't just a few people. And as Matt Walsh puts it, we're getting a glimpse into a kind of cultural rot that cannot be easily waved away. You know, I like to ask this audience, how did we get here? It's a good question. It provides, I think, clarity. Especially when smart people are capable of calling a show like mine and expressing an opinion. I'll start. I'll go first. I think we got here because we have completely abandoned God. We have completely abandoned church, faith, prayer, spirituality. We have stripped God out of everything, and now America is paying a heavy price. I'm not somebody who's comfortable proselytizing. I'm a Christian with a talk show that works for a company that gives me permission to express my faith up to and even including prayer on a daily basis if I so choose. And I do choose. And I choose to do so because of what we're facing. I'll ask you that question. as we kick off a Tuesday here in the Relief Factor studios. How did we get here? How are we witnessing supporters for cold-blooded killers? I mean, this used to be a fringe thing. You know, there were always fringe people, just people on the fringes of society, the dregs of humanity, people who would write pen letters, you know, they'll be pen pals with, you know, John Wayne Gacy or Jeffrey Dahmer, you know? There'd be freaks who would reach out to monsters. But it wasn't really widespread. Now it seems to be widespread. How did we get here? Explain to me how Luigi Mangione has fans. Tell me how Lindsey Clancy has supporters. Tell me how thousands of people could have contributed to the Carmelo Anthony fundraiser. Tell me how we got here. I trust this audience. I know how smart you are. And I would really appreciate your answer to my question. 800-655-MIKE. 800-655-6453. It's a simple question. Because I come to work every day and I see these stories and I have to ask myself, how did this happen? How could thousands of people rally behind a demonic, monstrous woman? I remember when Susan Smith in South Carolina drove her kids off the boat ramp into the lake, drowned her beautiful kids. There wasn't a fundraiser for her. People weren't rallying on her behalf. Andrea Yates, remember that monster who killed all her kids? How did we get here? 800-655-6453. Let me know. Give me your answer to what I think is a reasonable question. One number does it all. Call or text, but join us here on the Mike Gallagher Show, 800-655-MIKE, sponsored, of course, by Chapter. 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
1: Primary day all over America, Alaska, California, Florida, Wyoming. I never thought I'd hear myself say this, but you're voting against evil. You're voting against a political party that represents political violence. No other way to describe it. No other way to define it. And we're seeing all these polls saying that the Michigan and the Texas Senate seats are now toss-ups. The rabid far-left radical Democrats in a blue state like, in a blue state like Michigan and a red state like Texas, neck and neck, according to the polls. Take the polls for what they're worth. Check out the polling firm that just suddenly disappeared after all these polls showing that Karen Bass was ahead by a mile in the Los Angeles mayoral race, or Francesca Hung was way up in the other race, and all of a sudden this poll median strategies is gone. A lot of text messages answering my question, or trying to address my question. How did we get to a point where people are supporting cold-blooded killers? How did we get here? A text from Florida, Orlando, says, although my job involves technology every day, from the beginning I have always felt that technology would be our ultimate downfall, especially social media. Michigan writes, Mike, the same people who are supporting this woman who killed her babies are the very same people who would have killed the babies before they were even born. Life does not matter to these people. And I agree with that. The texter's right. Life is irrelevant. Life is dispensable. Life is not valuable. How did we get here? Charles is in Corpus Christi, Texas. We'll start there. Hey, Charles, welcome aboard. How are you?
2: Hi, Mike. Actually, Victoria, Texas.
1: Gotcha.
2: Just a little bit north of there. Anyway, I believe that this all started way back before the Vietnam War with all the hippies and them, and then going from our young kids all the way through their education, all the way up to college. Educated with all this tenure.

0: weird political motivated left college professors ruining our kids and putting them out there. And, you know, they don't believe in God. They you know, you're touching on the right subject. I mean, that you know, it's all woke and no good. And I see that. I'm a veteran. I'm 75 years old. I've been around the block, and a Vietnam era veteran. And I you know, I'm a Republican. You know, I guess you could tell that. But it's just a horrible thing that they're doing to our kids, and it's just, you know, it's just got to turn the page. You know,
1: indoctrination, the indoctrination of our kids. First, and I get it. Although even in the Vietnam era. Look, I'm old enough to remember post-Vietnam, we didn't have fan clubs for killers. We didn't have people line up and say, I'm going to fundraise for a kid who plunges a knife into the heart of another kid over a dispute at a track meet in Texas and become a hero because he happened to be black and the victim was white. We didn't have people supporting a coward like Luigi Mangione, a cold-blooded monster who decided to stalk and hunt down a young husband and father because he had a beef with the healthcare insurance industry. We never did this before. What changed? What happened? What was there an event? Was there something that triggered this entire change? Phillip's in Alabama. Hi, Phillip. Welcome. You're on the Mike Gallagher Show.
2: Hey, Mike, that lovely new show.
1: Thank you.
2: I think we complicated a little bit. You know, at the end of the day, when you do inventory, you know, it's either God or it's not God. You know,
1: right.
2: one of the two, and you're in one of the realms. And I think these people really desiring attention, wanting to belong to something, you know, and if they're not part of the kingdom, then they want to create their own kingdom, and it's a kingdom of darkness. And they're looking for attention, and you know, our flesh loves to be noticed. And I think that's a lot of what's happening. And at the end of the day, you know, I don't think that we need to be argumentative with them because that's really what they're desiring.
1: No, I don't want to argue with them. I want to understand them. I want to get, know, I want to figure out why are you drawn to such darkness? If you make a contribution to a Luigi Mangione legal defense fund, there's a darkness in your heart that you got to get right with God. And Philip, I think you're so right. I'm telling you, it's the spiritual component that means everything. It's the lack of God. We don't, that's why I'm so glad that we're praying every day on this show. We don't pray out loud anymore. We don't go to church. People aren't reminding one another of what it means to be a God-fearing American. And when you abandon him, this, I think, is the result. Here's a text from Michigan. You are wrong. Charles Manson had a ton of followers. No, I Charles Manson did not have, he had some goofy women that hung out with him in the desert. He didn't have a fan club nationally. There wasn't a national movement to free Charlie Manson, but there's a national movement to free Luigi. There's a nationwide effort to lift up Carmelo Anthony or this woman, this demon, this monster. And I get, look, mentioned mentally ill, postpartum depression. That's what they were trying to say about Susan Smith. Nobody gave her any grace. Drove her kids right off the boat ramp, had the kids strapped in the back seat of the car and blamed it on some mysterious black man. That was Susan Smith, South Carolina. Was there any sympathy for her? You remember any GoFundMe campaigns for her? Any fundraising? Of course, I don't think they had GoFundMe back then, but you get the point. 800-655-MIKE. How did we get to this place of darkness? Assassination of the Minnesota lawmaker and her husband who were murdered in their own home. 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
1: 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And, of course, Florida, it's primary day, storming the polls. According to Eric Doherty over on X, I really like this guy for some reason. And we never can hear back from him. He just doesn't, like, acknowledge, because I'd love to get him on the show, but maybe he doesn't do much media. But Eric Doherty is one of my favorite X accounts. I don't think he's in Florida, is he? Maybe he is. I don't know where he is. But he writes today, Florida Republicans are storming the polls and currently outnumbering Election Day Democrats by nearly 2-1 in the first hour of the polls being open. Keep voting. And, of course, President Trump has endorsed Byron Donalds for governor over Jolly. I think Donalds is going to win. I like him. Like him a lot. So he'd make a pretty good successor to Governor Ron DeSantis. Time will tell. Look, I got my own headaches in life. I walked away from the big three-bedroom apartment yesterday. I sold my condo. A lot of people were asking me about the progress, and I'm going to close in a week. I think it's in 2 weeks or something, 3 weeks. And I didn't get what I wanted. I mean, it's Florida. Tough real estate market right now for sellers. And condos in particular facing a lot. And, so I took a bit of a haircut, but I still did okay. I'm not complaining. I mean, this is all first world problems. And my financial plan, in case you care, I mean, I think a lot of people are probably in my boat. If you're in your mid 60s and you're thinking about the day that retirement might be coming. And in my case, I hope it's years from now. Who knows when it'll be, but my financial guy, I've got a great financial planner, got me on an allowance, has got me on a budget. I've never budgeted, you know, since Denise died, and she did all that. And my great downfall in the years since she passed away, and she died in 2008, I see it, I spend it, period. I don't budget, I don't think. I mean, look, I make a good living, and it's a blessing to not have to worry about how you're going to pay the bills. But I haven't really saved like I should have. So that if and when that day comes when I've decided to hang up my spurs, I got to make sure I'm not eating cat food, right? So it seems contrary to everything I've done for the last 25 years to rent an apartment. But my financial guy, his position is, Mike, look, you're 66. You're not going to outlive a mortgage. You like high-rise condo living, and I do because I travel a lot. I don't want a house and a yard and everything else to maintain. And so, you know, in Florida, if you live in a condo, you got crazy property taxes, and they are crazy. You've got insane homeowners association fees, and they are insane. And the mortgage, when you add all that together, you could rent a really nice place and save a boatload of money. So I went out and found a building that I like. Seems like it's got a lot of nice amenities and good staff. Found a little two bedroom. It's not very big. It's definitely downsizing from where I lived. And I didn't have a huge condo. I mean, my condo was, I think it's like 1900 square feet. It's just me. You know, how much room do I need? Two bedrooms. So sold the condo, moving into the rental, and last week they tell me, well, now, Mike, we know you want the two-bedroom, but the big three-bedroom penthouse is open. And I'm like, did you say penthouse? Did you say soaking tub? Did you say big floor-to-ceiling windows? Because I feel like I'm kind of, I don't know. I mean, I'm going into a frat house. I feel like I'm getting an apartment that I'd get if I just got out of college. And so I saw it yesterday, and everybody's telling me, don't do this. Are you crazy? You're going to go back into the hole. You're going to be paying almost, because it's a lot of rent. And it's rent. You never get it back. And it's literally double the rent that I was going to pay in the two bedroom. So I'm pleased to share that I made an adult decision. Finally, I acted like a grown up and I boldly and bravely walked away from the penthouse. Going to just get into the two bedroom. Of course, I have to sell off half my furniture. That'll be a kick in the head. Because, you know, furniture depreciates so badly. I can't fit the furniture into the two-bedroom that I'm moving into. So, but it's the right thing to do. I got to think about what 5, 10, 15 years down the road looks like with retirement. It's just all part of the, it's all part of the drill. It's all part of life, you know, and just life, it just comes at you. And you got to think about what, you know, you got to be responsible. And I'm trying. Back to our question here. If you're just joining us, we're talking about the darkness, the evil that seems to have gripped our country. GoFundMe campaigns for murderers, for killers, cold-blooded demons. That's what Luigi Mangione is. He's a demon. He's an awful, awful person. And he's got, what, $1 million raised for him? So my producer, Tracy, has a theory. She's convinced that it's the sense of entitlement that so many young people have had instilled into them. As Tracy put it, it's like, you know, when we started handing out participation trophies, that's when it all went to hell. When it was, you know, everybody gets a trophy, everybody gets a ribbon. Oh, you tried. There are no winners or losers. You tried. And Tracy shared with me something that we just reposted on my X account. And I hope you'll follow me there at Gallagher Show on X. Somebody named CallieRN619 posted this essay, which sums up how Tracy feels. And I think she's onto something. This is a really good point. It's all about the oppressed, you know? Oh, we think that Luigi was oppressed. Oh, we think that the killer of her three children, she was oppressed. She got too many meds. Oh, she was mentally ill. She's the real victim, not the babies that she strangled with her bare hands, one by one. So here's this essay that I want to share with you that I think you're going to like. This is why they are oppressed. Why could Gen Z afford to buy a house? Excuse me, not Gen Z, Gen X. My Gen X, I always get confused. I'm a boomer, right? I get confused about X, Z. Let me start over. Take two. Why could Gen X afford to buy a house and you cannot? We bought ourselves cars that barely ran and learned to fix them with duct tape and baling wire. Most of you refused to learn to drive, and when you finally did, mommy bought you a car and still pays for your gas and insurance. We lived six people to a one-bedroom so we could move out at age 18. You'll live with mommy until you're 40 because you can't share a bathroom, much less a bedroom. We got our first real job at age 14. And have worked two to three jobs at a time through school and will until the day we finally retire or die. You won't start working until you're 25. And you cry on day three if you haven't been promoted or if you don't get praised just because you showed up to work. We had a 13% interest rate and earned about $500 a week for a full-time, barely above minimum wage job. You cry about 6%. And you've never worked a minimum wage job in your life because you think it's beneath you. We learned very early on how to regulate our time, our money, and our emotions. You believe you're the main character and that your big feelings require others to regulate so that you don't have to. You want a house? Stop whining and figure it out like every other generation has had to do. How good is that? How good is that essay? Again, we reposted it at Gallagher Show on X. Check it out there and follow me there too. Give me a follow and I'll do my best to follow you back at Gallagher Show on X. And I hope to see you there.

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1: Okay, so I want to reward you if you follow me on X. And a warning, there's a language warning here. I've seen this video of a pastor falling through a stage while he's up on stage with a microphone or up on the altar, and he falls through the stage. He's a very large man. I'm going to say he goes about 400, 450 pounds. I don't know if this is AI. It might be. And again, language alert, but I just reposted it on my X account. And if you want a real belly laugh, check this out. He drops through the stage. He falls to the stage and he doesn't stop singing and preaching. He doesn't miss a beat. And he comes out from the hole that he has collapsed through because he's so heavy and the stage collapses under him, and he just keeps talking. And then he says, "Damn." I'm cleaning this up a little bit. "We got to get this rackety ass stage fixed. But pass the collection basket. We got to get some money for this." And so somebody posted, Matthew Foldy, who I just started following, says, "This is how locked in you need to be. You've got to be committed." Now, that's commitment. This guy does not miss a beat if it's real. And you just see him drop right through that stage. It's scary. And the congregation gasps. They don't know if he's dead or alive. He does not miss a beat and just keeps going. So if you want to see that video, again, follow me today on X. It'll be a good day. I wanted to reward you if you follow me. And again, my promise is to try to follow everybody back at Gallagher Show on X. You know, in line with Tracy's argument, and a lot of people are agreeing with Tracy, the thought of entitlement and young people and Gen Zers who think they're owed everything on a silver platter. Everybody gets a trophy. Last night on Sean Hannity's show, Sean and Brianna Lyman did a report about this New York assemblywoman who we told you about yesterday, a woman by the name of Emily Gallagher, no relation, of course, this far-left whack job who believes that stealing, that shoplifting in a number of circumstances is okay. Because after all, people, you know, they need stuff. And it's exactly what Tracy would argue. Just like that essay from Callie RN619 wrote. Hey, you want something, you got to go take it. You don't earn it. You don't work for it. If you need some basic, you know, toiletries, go into the CVS and steal. And this Emily Gallagher kook stood up in front of a crowd the other day in New York City and said, "Look, these are people with biological needs, and these wealthy corporations like CVS, basically, who cares, right?" So that takes us to this report last night on Fox News on Hannity and the New Yorkers who agree with that despicable attitude.
2: What about the companies this DSA member is advocating that people steal from? They will probably have to raise their prices or go out of business. Isn't it bad enough that in major cities, pretty much everything is locked up already? You can't even get toothpaste in some places without, you know, finding a worker that's able to unlock the shelf for you. But now we should just, what, let people steal, make that legal? Okay. Doesn't that mean also that people that don't steal, poor people, they will end up paying more in the end? Earlier today, the Federalist, Brianna Lyman, she spoke with New Yorkers about this latest insane socialist idea, and here's what they said.
3: So State Assemblywoman Emily Gallagher seemed to suggest that stealing should be legalized, and this is what she said. "Most of what we saw were crimes of poverty. People who are stealing things like toothpaste, stealing things like soap. And that means if you're stealing those things, you need them." Do you agree with her?
4: Partly. I mean, some of these companies already have billions of dollars invested in lost and theft protection, and they have insurance as well. And yeah, if you are stealing basic necessities, you'd hope for the most part you need them. I mean, you know, do it slyly if you're good at it, whatever. I hate the obnoxious stealing. I hate if you make a scene. But I get it. If it's a small business, don't steal from them. If it's Walmart, yeah, sure, go for it.
5: I don't think I care.
6: Yeah, I mean, I don't have a big issue with stealing small items like that.
7: Soap, generic hygiene, that's a human right. And so if you do not have access to those items for human rights, yeah, I agree.
8: The problem isn't
7: the people stealing, it's that the fact that they have to steal to get that stuff.
0: I don't think crime is ever a choice. I think it's a decision.
5: I don't think stealing is actually okay, ever. That's one of the spiritual commandments. Thou shalt not steal. Well, I mean, if you're hungry and no one's giving you a slice of bread and there's one in the store, you're going to eat.
2: Wow. Anyway, Brianna Lyman joins us now with more. You notice the left, liberals are generous only with other people's money. Nothing is preventing them from buying toothpaste and necessities for people and going out and giving it to them. Why don't they do that?
3: Yeah, because they don't want to. And what struck me most is how people were willing to actually excuse criminal behavior because it sounded compassionate to them, right? Stealing is now a biological need. And all of this actually rests on the really insulting lie that poor people just naturally like to steal, which is not true, right? Data shows poor people are law-abiding citizens for the majority. And there's a small subset, like 1%, who actually commits this crime. And to your earlier point, Sean, when those crimes are committed and there's no repercussions, you have stores closing down, you have prices rising, and you have toothpaste behind glass shelves, right? And these are the same people that would then look you in the eye and say, it's the top 1% of society causing problems. Toothpaste is behind glass not because of the top 1%, but because of the bottom 1%. And Sean, we also spoke to New Yorkers today about a new CBS poll about Democrats actually favoring socialism over capitalism. Listen to what they told me. A new poll came out. It found about 60% of Democrat Party members think socialism is more favorable than capitalism. Do you think socialism or capitalism is more favorable?
8: I think we could use some elements of each, actually.
7: I will say I don't see anything wrong with socialism.
0: I think when people think of socialism, they're not as educated on it. Look at any socialist country in the world. It's never worked. I don't think it ever will work.
4: Capitalism's been working for us. I think it's funny that we demonize socialism so much. It's got the word social in it. I mean, same with communism. It's got the word community in it.
9: There's a lot of, like, bad examples of socialism, but there's also, like, bad examples of capitalism right now, I think.
1: And you wonder why I moved out of New York City. Brianna Lyman from The Federalist has a great observation about how shocking it is to see all those people willing to be interviewed on camera and justify stealing, thinking theft is okay if, after all, you've got some biological needs. God help us. Coming up, according to the FBI, America saw the biggest violent crime drop in nearly 100 years. Anybody willing to give President Trump credit? And although it's primary day in a handful of states, it's also debate night in South Carolina between Congressman Ralph Norman and Darlene Graham Nordone. A preview of that and more all ahead. I've taken my pal and podcast partner, Mark Davis, on the Relief Factor journey with me, and Mark is astounded at the results he's gotten after just a couple of short weeks on this 100% drug-free pain product called Relief Factor. And it's not just us. It's not Mike and Mark. Mark was in tears, not this Mark, but a different Mark. He was in tears from his daily hand joint discomfort. After 1 week on Relief Factor, he felt 50% better. 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